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0: FM 99 Rocks, Cage the Elephant, Ain't No Rest for the Wicked. You're here with Nikki. The long wait for the next Grand Theft Auto game is coming to an end. However, there could be an additional challenge for players to contend with. Remember when like the shooter games started becoming more realistic by like making players reload and replenish like depleting ammo and stuff? Well, according to Grand Theft Auto 6 leaks anyway, players might be required to refuel their cars. Like, you got to stop for gas. Some fans are saying they love the realism. I mean, I would imagine that would get really annoying. Not sure how realistic, like, the mileage metrics are going to be. They probably wouldn't want players repeatedly waiting around at the gas station every 350 miles. Also possible that it just could be something you could toggle on and off. I can't imagine they're going to put in a Costco, you know, so you can swing through there to get the cheapest gas.
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FM 99 Rock, Chevelle, Send the Pain Below, Monday night. I'm Nikki. Some random facts for you on this Monday night. There is a bright pink colored lake on one of the islands off the west coast of Australia. It's called Lake Hillier. Scientists recently determined the color is caused by algae and other microbes. I gotta tell you, I'm looking at this picture. That's cool as heck. If I wasn't so scared of all the things trying to kill me in Australia, I would definitely go see this lake. It's been more than two decades since a human has beaten a computer in a chess tournament, and my guess is now it would be impossible. And a study showed customers in a bookstore were 3.48 times more likely to browse romantic books if the store smelled like chocolate, and 5.93 times more likely to buy them. Now, I'm not into romantic novels, but I'm not going to lie, chocolate always makes me feel

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3: 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Dog Day.

Exactly the way it sounds. Made from the feces of people without the allergy. I mean, I don't know about you, but that cure sounds worse than the allergy itself. Foo Fighters, Rock FM 99.

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you take my hand and come with me, because you look so fine that I really want to make you mine. 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

0: 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We're going to be out at Hell's Point Golf Club in Virginia Beach on Saturday, October 3rd at 8:30 a.m. It's $125 per golfer. 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
1: Jim, the wives have dominated with their children belong with the mother play, and the husbands just can't find an answer.
0: The husbands call a timeout to discuss their final play.
1: The coach appears to be waving his arms frantically, trying to get someone's attention. Is it Jason Swango?
0: The husband's coach is really pulling out all the stops. Swango's game plan is near flawless. If anyone can get the husbands into the end zone, it's him. Let's go to Kelly on the field and see what's going on.
2: Well, Jim, when Swango's on the sidelines, he is the main show. Talk about man-to-woman coverage. He's been in the game for over a decade, protecting men only, and he knows how nasty it can get when it comes to divorce or custody. The wives may have been defeated before they even hit the gridiron. Back to you, Jim.
0: It looks like the husbands are back on the field for the final play. The ball is snapped. The husband's quarterback drops back to pass, and it's a slant and go. The receiver is gone.
1: The Swango Sluggo worked like a charm, and the husbands have defeated the wives. The husbands have defeated the wives.
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0: 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You're here with Nikki. If you are sending your kids back to college, there might be something cool you can send them there with. The people who make Cup of Noodles and some makers of fun appliances have put out a new dorm survival kit. It's a limited edition bundle. It combines a six pack of Cup of Noodles and two appliances, a rapid egg cooker and an insulated electric kettle. Yep, just what you need to make a better dorm room, I guess. I gotta tell you, I saw this meme the other day and it could not be true. Did you have like rapid egg cookers and kettles in your dorm room? I sure as heck didn't. Gen Z man, we had a milk crate, a stolen street sign, and whatever poster was on sale at Spencer's.
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7: 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That is crazy. And she said she's still experiencing many firsts, including stroking a llama, which just sounds dirty to me. 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

0: FM 99 Rocks, Disturbed, Down with the Sickness. There's an emerging trend of naming kids. I feel like there's always trends, right? Like there was a trend of naming kids after Game of Thrones characters, Hunger Games. I want to say Twilight was in there somewhere. Now it's naming kids after weapons. And some of these, like Gunner, I've got a friend who has a kid named Gunner. It has been his name for a long time. It's not part of this trend. Some of the other ones, though, Caliber, Blade, Remington, Ruger, Winchester. I mean, really? I mean, I guess it's a refreshing change of pace from like the overly common names. But some of these, I don't know, seem a little aggressive to me. You could win a pair of tickets to Stained Break the Cycle 25th Anniversary Tour with Seether, Hoobastank, and Hinder at Veterans United Home Loans Amphitheater at Virginia Beach on September 13th. 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Then join us on Labor Day for our class reunion. Your deadline to enter is September 2nd.
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7: The classic number 2 pencil making a comeback in classrooms. 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

0: FM 99 Rocks Godsmack. I Stand Alone Monday night. I'm Nikki. How about a Florida man story for you? Police in Florida are investigating a robbery where a gunman wore a single glove, robbed the place, made off with cash from a gas station last week. He went in and did something, whatever he did to distract the clerk, brandished a gun, demanded money. He got away with like $670, ran off. Police haven't found him yet, but the description is really something. Police said he was wearing one white glove, a tan sun hat, a white medical mask, a light green shirt, and black pants. So he was robbed by Michael Jackson. What is the deal there? 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
4: There's a guy who left his tired 7-year-old son to wait alone on Japan's Mount Fuji while he continued a family hike. 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Like, how far did he go? Who just leaves their kid on the side of a mountain? 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

0: 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Have you ever like dropped a soda and you like tap on the top of it thinking that that's going to help? I guess it doesn't. They said when a carbonated drink gets shaken, tiny bubbles form inside. Of course, if you open it right away, pressure drops, it becomes foamy. The problem is when you tap it, it creates more bubbles, which means more pressure buildup, so on and so forth. So is there a better move after a soda or beer gets shaken up? They said just let it sit upright for a few minutes, crack it open slowly, and you might have to clean less up. Don't tap on it. I've been doing that for years. You could win a 4-pack of tickets to the Norfolk Tides game, Harper Park, Sunday, September 6th, 1:05 p.m. It's football day and Bark in the Park, where dogs are allowed in select sections. 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
0: 80s across the board. As a matter of fact, tomorrow it's only going to get up to 82 degrees, 68 tomorrow night, which sounds amazing. 86 on Wednesday, 86 Thursday, and then we're back in the low, the mid to low 80s, at least through Sunday. Greta Van Fleet, Rock F99.

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0: You could win a pair of tickets to Stained Break the Cycle 25th Anniversary Tour with Seether, Hoobastank, and Hinder at Veterans United Home Loans Amphitheater at Virginia Beach on September 13th. 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

0: brother friends with these guys?
1: My brother ended up meeting, like, this was his band.
0: Digital Underground.
1: Digital Underground. Yeah. And yeah. Shock G lived, I guess, about...
0: Is that the guy with the nose?
1: Yeah, he's no longer with us. He died a couple of years ago. He got to meet him and then was invited to hang out in the studio with him while he was doing a show, because I guess he did some shows down in Florida on the air. And,
0: really?
1: And it was a big thrill for him because that's his guy. So
0: that's pretty freaking cool.
1: Yeah, so he's pretty happy to be able to do that. And then when Andrew was in the hospital at one point, Shock G died, and somebody from his crew sent a guy up there with the program from the funeral.
0: Really? Oh,
2: wow.
0: Yeah. Wow, what a nice gesture.
1: Yeah, it was.
0: I mean, that had to just mean the world to your brother.
1: I think it did. I'm pretty sure it did.
0: That's pretty cool, dude. Yeah. Damn.

0: I loved this video. I just love this song. Hey, it's 5:35. Good morning to you. Welcome to the radio show. It's Tuesday. Please allow us to thump thee. Coming up on this thing today, Rod Fitzwell.
1: Coming
0: what's happening
1: up,
0: in sports?
1: Well, after being named Browns starting quarterback, your guy, Deshaun Watson, he apologized to the fans for what he said on Saturday, but I'm not so sure what he said counts as an apology. I guess you make the call.
0: All right.
1: Also, another you make the call. Was it a fart or not? It happened Sunday night,
0: man,
1: during a national broadcast of the Seahawks-Titans game.
0: Yeah.
1: You make the call. And
0: you make the call.
1: It's been a horrible season for last year's home run champion, Cal Raleigh, but last night the big dumper unfurled quite the load on the Phillies.
0: Really?
1: Yeah.
0: Gonna like that. Coming up in the news today, Sean?
2: You know, drone delivery has been expanding all over the place.
0: Yes.
2: But prison is not one of the places it's supposed to happen.
0: We don't have drone delivery at prison yet.
2: No, well, we do. We're just not supposed to.
0: I see.
2: Also, Canada is announcing retaliatory tariffs today.
0: Oh, and they're
2: the
0: sorry
2: States.
0: About it.
2: They're
0: just
2: going to be so sorry.
0: Yeah.
2: And you know what? Let's just go full tilt. How about plastic cookies?
0: What?
2: Yeah. How about cookies that are made
0: from plastic? We're supposed to eat them?
2: Yes. Yes.
0: And that's how we're going to deal with the world's plastic problem, I guess?
2: I guess.
0: We're going to eat that pile of straws that's floating around the ocean killing turtles?
2: I did see a headline that said, and now they figured out how to make cookies out of plastic, .. because this is the future we deserve.
3: Is this like an Ozempic thing?
2: No.
3: My God.
2: No.
0: Yeah.
2: No, it's not.
0: No. All righty, then.
2: Yeah.
0: Well, that sounds interesting. Let's see what else we're doing here. I have a list of, remember yesterday we were talking about how, was it Gen Zers are tired of millennials that say this and do that? And
2: yeah.
0: You got to retire these phrases.
2: Yeah.
0: I now have the quintessential list of things. If you say these things, you are officially old.
3: Okay.
2: Oh, good.
0: All right, so that's coming up after the 6 o'clock news because it resonates with everybody.
2: Yeah.
0: You can just mark, you just take yourself right out of society. Mm-hmm. In fact, buy a grinder and make yourself into Soylent Green. Do it at your house.
2: Okay.
0: You know? Just one of your arms. You don't need two arms.
1: But before I do that, could somebody shut off all these damn lights? It's like a Christmas tree in here.
0: My God, yeah. Close the door around this place. We're just paying to air condition the outside. Digital drama on today's broadcast has to... Oh, my gosh. Workplace romance... And the children at the bus stop, the dark, daylight saving time. Think of the children.
2: The children.
0: Yes, because we're back in school already. The strange reason that you broke up with your person, whoever it happens to be. I'll give you an example from the list that I acquired. They had weird feet. Couldn't do the weird feet.
2: Okay.
0: Just couldn't look at the weird feet.
2: I get, you know, everybody's got their thing.
0: It's
2: got
0: to end. Doesn't mean you're in this long-lasting, serious relationship, but sometimes things grind on you, and you're just like, okay, you and your weird feet. Hey, those weird feet got to hit the bricks.
1: I'm okay with the...
2: You take them pavement slappers and get out of here.
3: Pavement slappers.
1: As long as they're not webbed feet, I think I'd be okay.
0: Yeah, you're good with that?
1: Or, you know, covered
0: What if they were bigger than yours?
1: That'd be a little weird, but depends.
2: Yeah, Rod, come here.
1: Webbed feet and feet covered in fungus that look like, a row of Fritos. I don't want that.
0: Yeah, I can't do that. If your toenails look like Fritos,
1: yeah, take a pass there.
0: Yeah.
1: Yeah.
2: Take
1: it's no for me.
0: That's
1: dog.
0: That's one of those lines you quote, and it ages you immediately because Randy Jackson hasn't been on that show in 20 years.
1: People still say it, though.
3: I say it.
1: Like, I know my kids.
3: Say
0: did
3: it.
0: You ever even see that show?
3: Yes.
0: With Randy Jackson?
3: When I was a kid.
0: How long ago would that be? 15, 20?
1: So at least.
3: It was a long time ago.
0: I mean, it's
3: a
0: long
3: time ago. I was very, very young.
0: It's Paula Abdul years.
3: Yes. Yeah.
0: Was Paula, Randy, and what's
3: Simon.
0: His name?
3: Simon
0: who's still there.
3: That was when I did.
2: And somehow
3: it.
2: Looks younger now than he did back then.
0: And I've made a significant amount of money more.
2: That's probably why.
0: Much more money than I used to have.
4: Yes, of course.
0: All right. Let me find my list here. I couldn't believe this one got me. I had to stop on this article because the headline is 1 in 10 people use their oven for storage.
1: I don't know how you do that. How do you cook a pizza?
0: They just don't.
1: Okay, then.
0: They just don't.
1: Yeah.
0: You open that oven and it's filled with magazines and books and things that would have gone in a kitchen had you had a proper one.
1: Okay, I could see in a case of an emergency. Like, company's coming over. We're not going to use the stove.
0: Every once in a while, there'll be a story like this where somebody will throw their money in. Yeah.

0: or throw something in there. And
1: set it on fire eventually.
0: And put a hand towel over the railing of the oven so you can't see it.
1: Okay. Last time you used the oven in your house?
0: Probably last week or the week before.
1: Really? All right. Yeah. So you're a pizza, you're a home, homemade pizza guy?
0: Yeah, one of the kids made a pizza. Yeah. And, but since the air fryer.
1: The air fryer, man.
0: Yeah, we're not using that oven.
1: I was going to say, we really don't. Yeah. We rarely use the oven. And more in the wintertime because it's like casseroles and things like that. You know, baked things.
2: So, dude,
1: my wife doesn't bake. I don't bake.
2: Right.
1: So we're not making treats.
2: Yeah, true.
1: So what do you use the oven for then?
2: Yeah.
1: I mean, if you didn't have an oven? Would you survive? Yeah.
2: Yeah.
1: Pretty easily.
2: Yeah.
1: I go most days without thinking about the oven.
0: Yeah. I mean, if you got a microwave.
1: The cooktop, that's another thing.
0: Yeah.
1: But, you know, you can get just a cooktop. You don't have to buy an oven. You can get just the top.
2: We use ours pretty regularly.
1: For what?
2: For oven. Yeah, just, I mean, easy things you can throw in the oven and just cook and bake or whatever it is. And, it's for easy dinners and things of that nature. You know, me, I pick up those things like the big,
1: like Stouffer's or something?
2: Yeah, the big ones.
0: Yeah, casserole or something.
2: Yeah, or a pasta dish of some kind or whatever.
1: Yeah.
2: It's easy. I can put it in there, walk away for an hour and do other things.
0: Yep, set it and forget it.
2: Sure. Yeah.
3: I use it a lot for roasting vegetables.
1: Oh, okay. Well, that makes sense.
2: Yeah. I like that.
1: You'll notice nobody else offered that up, though.
3: Yeah.
1: Mr. Healthy to my left. You didn't mention an effing vegetable.
2: Hey, there's vegetables in it.
1: Yeah, last vegetable.
2: I had broccoli yesterday.
1: Yeah, I'm sure there is.
3: A broccoli.
2: I had one.
0: You know, sometimes if I'm cooking my fried dough on top of that oven.
1: That's right. A lot of times I'm roasting my fried dough on top of the vegetables. But I use the air fryer for that.
3: I don't have an air fryer, so that's why I use an oven. Yeah. I'm not going to pay for something that I already have an appliance for.
1: Don't blame you.
3: Yeah.
1: It's twice as fast, but I don't blame you. It gets a different result because it cooks it from underneath at the same.
3: That's okay.
0: I bet your fried dough would taste good with certain vegetables.
1: It'd be great.
0: Yeah.
1: It's called falafel. It's
3: like pierogies.
1: Dough and vegetables, dumplings. I like that. But how about that though? 1 in 10 people use their oven for storage. 24% of people say the kitchen countertop is the hardest place to keep clutter free.
2: Yeah.
1: I totally believe that. Yep.
2: Yep.
1: 59% of people in this little survey, I don't know how many people were surveyed, say they prefer having a lived-in home over a minimalist home. That just means that you're making excuses for your hoarding. What's going on there? And you and I both know it.
2: You're right.
1: Of course that. Those are two opposites.
4: They're not.
1: There's plenty of middle ground between minimalism and cluttered.
0: I would be fine, you know, as long as I had a big screen TV somewhere and a computer, I'd be fine with one of those Hale Bopp bunk beds. I don't need much.
1: The cheapest bunk beds that they sold at Rooms to Go.
0: Just
1: that $1 million house in San Diego. 10% admit to canceling plans with friends because their house is too messy. 34% just shuffle it from one place to another. We have all done this.
2: Yeah.
1: You grab all the clutter.
0: Oh, my gosh.
1: Shove it under a bed.
2: Throw it in the side room.
1: It's exactly
2: nobody
1: right.
2: Nobody goes in there.
1: Yep. 68% of households have an everything drawer or box. We just talked about what constitutes a junk drawer the other day.
2: Yeah.
1: And it's filled with stuff that you don't need.
2: Yeah.
1: That rule about if you haven't worn it in the last year, you should probably get rid of it.
2: Yeah.
1: Apply that to the junk drawer. If you haven't used any of that stuff in 10 years, why do you have those keys?
2: The one time I need that special tiny little wrench from the...
1: I'm looking at my car the other day, and I noticed there is, underneath the armrest, there's a screw that I can see.
2: Okay.
1: That should have had like a plastic cap over it. And now I'm thinking to myself, at what point in my car in the last 5 years did I find a black plastic cap on the floor?
2: Yeah.
1: And where did I put it?
2: Yeah.
1: Because I now know where it goes.
2: Yeah.
1: Damn it. Where is it? You know it. Is there a more satisfying feeling than when you finally discover what that little effing thing is for?
2: Yeah.
1: And you go back to the drawer and it's there and you, ha-ha! Yeah.
2: You get so excited.
1: I was so right about this 2 years ago when I put this in here. I knew it belonged to something.
2: So glad I held on to this.
1: Oh, yes. It's a win.
2: It's justification for your hoarding.
0: Literally, it really is. If you don't write it down when it falls off, good luck to you.

0: Yeah,
1: that's a good point. Yeah. That's a good. Or when you find it, you know it goes to something.
0: Yeah,
1: it's like it's got a fitting on it. It's got little clippers on it. It's just like, I know this goes to. I gotta get. Just not sure what. Anyway, all right. 5:45. Let's do this. We'll take a break and come back. We have a random facts to know and share on this Tuesday morning. They're coming up next.
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0: It was scheduled for earlier in the morning, but, you know, given what goes on in rocketry, a couple of hours of delay would not surprise anybody. But apparently that was actually, interestingly enough, that is the new rocket reuse record that will be the 100th time they've used this lower stage.
1: Wow.
2: This rocket?
0: This rocket.
2: At what point do you retire the rocket?
0: I don't know, dude. You kind of have to. The stress on this thing would be
2: gambling with fate at this point.
0: Yeah. Yep. Let's see. SpaceX will set the rocket reuse record on 100th Falcon 9 launch of the year, early August 25. That's today. So that would have been the one that just happened. A lot of people got a lot of text messages, a couple of phone calls from people who saw it go up.
1: People coming in, too.
0: Yeah, there you go. Great. All right, 550 now. Here at FM 99 WNMR, let's do this. Random facts to know and share here on this Tuesday morning of the rocket launch. See what's going on here. Yes! Placebos can cause side effects. Isn't that interesting? The placebo is the... The sugar pill, more or less. It's the useless one that we give out just to make sure that you're not hallucinating and making up your symptoms or your cure.
2: Yep.
0: Right? Well, placebos themselves can cause side effects. It's known as the nocebo effect. So now you have to explain this stuff, right? It can involve nausea, drowsiness, even allergic reactions. It can occur because a person was expecting to experience them.
2: They put themselves in the position to think they got the real thing, so therefore they must get nausea.
0: Yeah.
2: They must have nausea.
0: You've wished this on yourself.
2: Yep.
0: Thought this was interesting. Pixar has been around for 40 years. I had no idea. Pixar was founded in February of 1986. Their first feature-length film didn't happen until 1995. So nine years. And the result, of course, was Toy Story.
2: Yeah.
0: Which was
2: pretty good debut
0: from an animation standpoint, just leaps and bounds ahead of everything else in its day. However, their first short film was 1986, Luxo Jr. That's the name of that little desk lamp
2: that is their logo.
0: Yeah, it's Luxo Jr.
2: Yeah.
0: Yep. It's the one about the desk lamp. If you do a push-up, a single push-up, when you're in the up position, you're supporting 69% of your body's weight. In the down position, it's 75%.
2: That makes
0: sense. That's why they're such great exercises. Yeah. You can get a lot of work out of just doing simple push-ups. Let's see. What else have I got here? The roles in Brokeback Mountain were originally cast with two other actors.
2: I'm going to say Morgan Freeman.
0: And
2: Harry Connick Jr.
0: Yeah.
2: Am I right?
0: The Aries Spears Morgan Freeman bit come back to life. Uncomfortable moment.
2: I'm going to say Michael Caine.
0: No. Michael Caine.
2: And Carrot Top. No?
0: I just wish I knew how to quit you. Brokeback Mountain was originally supposed to be Joaquin Phoenix.
2: Oh, so they're going to go weird.
0: And Mark Wahlberg.
2: That never would have worked. I can't imagine either of those guys working together ever.
0: I can't even believe that Mark Wahlberg entertained this, knowing him and his own background.
2: Yes.
0: I can't see anything further from his deeply Catholic roots.
2: Yeah.
0: However, both of them were uncomfortable with the sex scenes, and they both dropped out.
2: Yeah, that's because Wahlberg's like, if I'm going to have sex with a dude, it's not going to be Joaquin Phoenix.
0: No. If I got to settle. You should be so lucky as to sex me, says Wahlberg. Because when we're done, I'm going to beat the hell out of you.
2: Yes, I was
0: For how I feel about this.
2: I was GD Marky Mark.
0: You know who I am? And my funky bunch. Just don't climb on here. What am I, some playground?
2: I just watched the dumbest Mark Wahlberg film over the weekend.
0: Really?
2: It was called Family Plan. He was literally the only star in the movie.
0: Okay.
2: And he was a retired government assassin who is trying to not make it onto the internet because there are people that still want him dead.
0: Oh, okay.
2: And, of course, somebody takes his picture, posts it. Next thing you know, it was the dumbest, stupid movie. Don't watch it, Family Plan. And I like Mark Wahlberg. It was a stupid movie.
0: Stay away from it. Yeah. Finally this. The average Costco store does 200.

0: $176 million a year in sales. That's just one of the stores.
1: Holy crap.
0: You'd be pretty happy to sell $200 million worth of anything.
1: Anything.
0: The busiest Costco in the world is located in Hawaii, in Honolulu. That store does between $400 and $500 million a year.
1: So they don't lose. They
0: in
1: don't mind
0: sales.
1: They don't mind losing money on the wieners.
0: No.
1: Yeah.
0: We'll give you all the $1.50 hot dogs you want if you keep buying TV sets and $300 roasts. Yeah. How about that? All right. 5:55. We're taking a break. When we come back, it's a traffic update. We'll get you to the news at the top of the hour. And then, if you say these things, you are officially old. See where you stand. We'll find out.
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3: 564 West in Norfolk, heading toward Gate 3 at the base, is delayed after the runway. But other than that, the morning commute should be smooth. A lot of that rush hour traffic has not started yet, so we will keep you updated. For Rumble in the Morning, this is Gabe on FM 99.
4: That was loud. Hey, by the way, a texter sent it in. Debris on Independence and Baxter. Independence and Baxter, that's right where you get off of 264 right there. That's Baxter Road. So keep your eyes open because it's dark out and you won't know it until you've hit it.
5: Yeah.
4: The light in the sky was a SpaceX rocket that went off not too long ago. And man, there are some cool videos that people have sent in. Thanks very much for sending them to us.
5: Well, really awesome. Awesome.
4: Yeah. How about that? That would be startling.
5: Yeah.
4: Because it's very low in the sky and it's very clearly visible.
5: Oh, yeah.
4: Yeah. Just hanging over the road.
5: Wow.
4: Isn't that neat?
5: Yeah.
4: You just don't see stuff like that every day. So thanks, everybody, for the pictures. And if you're wondering what it was, SpaceX. 6 o'clock now at FM 99 WNOR. By the way, it's the 100th time that they've sent up this rocket, apparently, which is like the record.
5: Okay.
4: And at some point, you got to stop using the same rocket.
5: Yeah, I was going to say.
4: It's going to, the flex, the metal's going to wear out.
5: Yeah, it's a little much.
4: I don't know. It seems like 100 times. That's pretty great, though. And that was the whole point of making spaceflight affordable, was being able to reuse things.
5: Yeah.
4: And because you couldn't in the NASA world. That stuff wasn't particularly reusable. They could, some of those boosters they might have been able to salvage off the old shuttles and whatnot. But by and large, this is an amazing thing. It's an amazing achievement. That's absolutely true.
5: Yeah, I just wonder when you tap it out.
4: Yeah, I don't know. How many uses is it good for?
5: Yeah, because you don't want to wait until it fails. You want to get it out of there before
4: with an expensive satellite on it, or even people for that matter. But
5: exactly.
4: Yeah. Anyway, it's news time now. Let's do that. Sean's got the news, and it's happening now.
5: Yep, and we're going to talk about Canada and tariffs and Iran and sanctions and the plastic cookies, and boy, there's lots to talk about.
4: Yay!
5: We will bring up, though, that students across Hampton Roads in Northeast North Carolina are returning to school. We talked about that yesterday. That increases traffic in the number of school buses on local roads, and Virginia DMV says nearly 1 million students statewide are riding school buses. And a reminder to all of you, if you see a school bus picking kids up, dropping them off, whatever, and it's got that arm extended with the lights flashing, you need to stop.
6: Stop it. Stop it.
5: Because already people aren't doing that. That applies in traffic in both directions unless the vehicles are traveling on the opposite side of a divided highway or a physical median. Drivers must stop if the road is separated only by a center turn lane and should wait until children are safely clear before moving. DMV says most school bus related incidents happen when children are walking to or from the bus or getting on and off. Parents are encouraged to remind children to wait about 10 feet from the curb, make eye contact with drivers before they try to cross. Drivers who illegally pass a stopped school bus can face a $250 fine and points on their license, and also you're a big jerk. Safety officials also urge drivers to remain alert around school buses, even when the bus lights and stop arm are not active, because kids could still be running around it somewhere.
4: Yeah.
5: You don't really know. They may not even be from the bus, but if they're in an area where the kids are, you never know if a kid's going to pop around a bus all of a sudden.
4: Yeah, I think they should make the fine $1,000. It's got to hurt.
5: Yeah. Yeah.
4: 250 is not enough.
5: No, I tend to agree.
4: I don't think it's enough for what's at risk.
5: Yeah.
4: And the behavior that you're asking of people to stop the car. No, and the word needs to get out that this should be crippling.
5: Yeah.
4: To you.
5: Oh, yeah.
4: This
5: absolutely
4: should hurt you. This should cut into your budget.
5: Yeah. You're talking about the safety of children's lives.
4: Yeah, dude.
5: I mean,
4: this is kind of a no-brainer in that regard.
5: It really shouldn't be too much to ask you to
4: stop. Went through my first school zone yesterday.

0: with all the lights out, you know, because now there's where I live, there's three schools in a row on the same street.
1: Oh, that's fun.
0: It is nothing but school. And you're not getting anywhere quick.
1: No.
0: But nobody sped.
1: Good.
0: So that's good.
1: Good.
0: That's good. Yeah.
1: So I'm glad to hear that. This guy didn't get that memo. Boykins Police, which is out towards Cortland, say a driver was pulled over at the end of last week after being clocked at 101 miles per hour in the 45 mile per hour zone. The department posted photos of the traffic stop and a redacted summons showing a charge of reckless driving for speeding 20 miles per hour or more over the limit. You got to wonder if eventually we adopt one of these super speeder laws. Like they have in some other states, you know what I mean? Because 100,
0: like how much over the limit?
1: Yeah, 100 miles per hour in a 45 right. mile per hour zone is pretty darn over the limit.
0: Well, if you're more than double the posted speed limit, there should be an issue here.
1: Yeah, there you go. Police warn that driving at that speed leaves virtually no room to react to hazards,
0: no.
1: such as a tire blowout or anything that could happen to you while you're driving.
0: Mm-hmm.
1: They're scheduled to appear in the Southampton County General District Traffic Court on the reckless driving charge. They have not identified the location of the stop yet because they don't want you to know where they're watching. But stop it. Just stop. Drive correctly. Mm-hmm. Virginia prison officials say they intercepted a drone delivery containing an estimated $324,000 worth of contraband at Sussex One State Prison.
0: Yeah.
1: That happened in Waverly early yesterday.
2: I'm concerned about drones.
1: About drones. The package was found about 1:30 in the morning and contained about a pound of suspected methamphetamine, 17 cell phones and charging cables, Wi-Fi adapters, SIM cards, cigarettes, tobacco, lighters, cigars, tattoo ink, perfume, glue, hex wrenches, and paper soaked in an unknown liquid. Virginia Department of Corrections Director Joseph Walters praises staff for their vigilance, saying the incident shows that people continue to try to use sophisticated methods to smuggle drugs and other prohibited items into prisons. I am interested to find out what that paper was soaked in, just because it's an unknown liquid. I'm curious about that. Also, a hex wrench. You're smuggling a hex wrench into prison. I'm like, okay, I'm curious as to what that was going to be used
0: for.
1: Are
0: they building something from IKEA?
1: Yeah,
0: like
1: I don't know.
0: That's like a ladder to escape?
1: Maybe, I don't know.
0: I'm building an escape ladder. I need an Allen wrench.
1: It's not a...
0: Damn it.
1: It's not an escape ladder. It's a Fingerhunden.
0: Yes. I'm building a Fingerhunden.
1: The Virginia Department of Corrections Office of Law Enforcement Services is investigating the attempted delivery because they want to figure out where this drone came from, who had it. Officials say the investigation is focused on keeping dangerous contraband out of correctional facilities and protecting the staff, incarcerated people, and the public. They say anybody with any information about attempted smuggling should contact the Virginia Department of Corrections facility and give them a heads up about that. The Treasury Secretary, Scott Bessent, has announced new U.S. sanctions against nearly 60 Iran-linked entities yesterday and warned countries doing business with Iran that they needed to cut those ties.
3: An economic onslaught against Iran's financial connections around the globe. Our objective is to sever every economic lifeline that sustains this tyrannical regime until Tehran stands alone. Teams from Treasury, State, and the U.S. military are now meeting with their global counterparts to tell them that the United States expects action. Every country has a defined timeline to shut down activities we have identified.
1: They say they're giving countries a chance to change course before secondary sanctions are imposed on them. The targets include companies in Hong Kong and China accused of helping Iran obtain sensitive equipment or supporting its nuclear and missile programs. Bessent said no country is beyond the reach of U.S. sanctions, while China warned the new measures could increase tensions. Iran also threatened consequences, saying our hands are not tied. The announcement came as Iran's currency fell to a record low, with the rial reaching about 2.02 million to one U.S. dollar.
0: Wow.
1: That's pretty off.
0: Yeah, I don't know what the norm is for that currency.
1: But it's their record low, so either way, it's not good for them.
0: All right, so is this in reaction to our the newest round?
1: That's the way it reads. Yeah, that's the way it reads. The sanctions come amid an ongoing client conflict and efforts to reopen the Strait of Hormuz, which has not happened not fully yet. Yes. Iran says it wants the U.S. naval blockade lifted, U.S. forces withdrawn. Pakistan also sent a senior delegation to Tehran in an effort to encourage Washington and Iran to come back to negotiations. Yes. Meanwhile, fighting continued elsewhere in the region. Israeli officials met with Syrian officials in Jordan.
0: Yeah.
1: There's still a lot going on in the Middle East right now. The U.S. also formally removed Syria from its list of state sponsors of terrorism. So we've removed Syria from that list now. So
0: in order to get them to cooperate?
1: Very possibly. It removes sanctions that were already tied to them now as a result.
0: All right, so they're going to help us gang up on Iran.
1: That's the hope. They really are going.

0: goal through a lot of this has been to get other countries in that part of the world and other parts of the world to help pressure Iran into negotiating table. Canada is preparing new retaliatory tariffs against the United States as trade tensions between the two countries there intensify. Prime Minister Mark Carney says Canada will announce the measures today after President Donald Trump threatened additional 50% tariffs on Canadian vehicles, auto parts, and steel. He accused the U.S. of seeking control over Canada's major industries and said an attitude at the negotiation table that Canada is a subsidiary of the United States is not acceptable. He also said Canadian officials believe U.S. demands could harm the auto, steel, and aluminum industries. The France minister and other cabinet ministers are expected to announce support for workers affected by the tariffs. Canada and the U.S. have deeply connected supply chains, particularly in automotives, energy, agriculture, manufacturing, a lot of the big ones.
1: Their guy was on television and asking what workers in, Michigan, Ohio, Kentucky, and one other state, what are they going to do? Because they put together the parts we send down there.
0: Yeah.
1: They're factory workers that depend on Canada.
0: Yep, absolutely. The president has responded with attacks on both Ford and Carney, and Ford being the premier, the Ottawa premier, or Ontario premier, excuse me.
1: Yeah.
0: While Canadian officials say the dispute is also raising broader concerns about economic independence and national sovereignty, because they're still concerned about the comments the president has made about making Canada the 51st state.
1: Oh, yeah, the 51st state and all that.
0: Yeah, things going well in those conversations.
1: Sure.
0: Hey, you ever wonder what it sounds like if the operator of your train falls asleep and then runs into another train? Sounds like that. Yeah.
1: Ouch.
0: Yeah, that's the little ding that lets you know you done effed up. arrived.
1: We stopped. Yeah,
0: San Francisco train operator apparently fell asleep while behind the controls moments before the empty train struck another train on July 31st. We're seeing the video now.
1: Okay.
0: Video shows the operator nodding off just before the collision. It shatters both windshields and jolts the operator awake. And he just kind of sits there like, well, now what do I do? The video, I sent it over to Rena. Wow. You can see it on the Rumble in the Morning Facebook page and the See It Now tab on the FM 99 app. It's just a video. This guy asleep, wham, and then he wakes up and he's like, whoops. But you just see the impact all of a sudden. And
1: these are commuter trains?
0: Yeah. They were saying there were no passengers on board, thankfully.
1: Mm-hmm.
0: The San Francisco Municipal Transportation Agency says an investigation is continuing.
1: Yeah.
0: He fell asleep. I don't know how far you have to investigate.
1: Yeah.
0: But vehicle and infrastructure problems have been ruled out. The agency said the initial findings point to operator fatigue and called it simply unacceptable. The collision is not the first San Francisco transit incident linked to an operator falling asleep. In an earlier case, a crowded train accelerated through a curve and threw passengers to the side and onto the floor before the operator regained control. They've determined fatigue was the primary cause there and responded with a system-wide safety program focusing on recognizing exhaustion, improving sleep habits, and preventing fatigue-related errors.
1: How many hours these guys work?
0: That's a good question.
1: I'm just not taking care of myself.
0: That's possible, too.
1: Because, I mean, even in this room, as early as we get here, you can look around this room and find people yawning.
0: Yeah, for sure.
1: Yeah, you're tired. People are tired.
0: Yeah.
1: It happens.
0: Yeah. But yeah, like you said, what kind of shifts are they working? Are these long shifts? Are they being overworked?
1: Is there a world, and I don't know the answer to this because it's probably way too expensive.
0: Mm-hmm.
1: But dude, if I fall asleep, my car will stop itself.
0: Oh, really?
1: It keeps a distance between it and the car in front of it constantly.
0: That's good, though.
1: It'll slam on the brakes.
0: Yeah.
1: I told you once that something got on the sensor and it stopped me on Virginia Beach Boulevard in the middle of a rainstorm for no particular reason.
0: Well, the
1: pain in the ass.
0: Chupacabra ran in
1: very
0: front of
1: scary.
0: Something.
1: But if it can do that, here you have a train. You don't have to worry about left and right. You only got to worry about in front of you and behind you. It's a train.
0: Go and stop.
1: Exactly.
0: Yeah.
1: Should there be some device applies the emergency brake?
0: They can recognize when you nod off or something like
1: that. Well, there is that. They make those. Are those still popular? Do they still have those in cars? There was a reader in your car that looked at your eyes.
0: Oh, okay.
1: And it would, and if you nodded off, it flashed the lights or something. I don't remember what it was.
0: They have things like that on your phone.
1: But I'm just saying, on the front of the thing, shouldn't there be a
0: just
1: radar?
0: Just in case you're getting close.
1: Yeah, you're getting too close, and so we're going to put the brakes on for you.
0: Yeah. Okay. Yeah.
1: The way Waymo would stop.
0: Right.
1: I guess it's a lot of sophisticated gear.
0: It is, and you know, granted, I have no idea how long it takes these things to stop. So how far out would that need to be?
1: That's a very good point.
0: You know, and then
1: maybe it's distance prohibitive.
0: Maybe,
1: because it's so damned heavy.
0: Maybe it's very possible. But you know, these are the questions I'm sure somebody's asking today because this is clearly an issue.
1: We can't keep having this.
0: No, we cannot keep having this. I don't know what we need to do to wake them up, but maybe you have a co-operator in there, just slaps them every once in a while. Make sure

0: right. they're awake, you know?
1: We only hire insomniacs.
0: Yeah, people who just can't
1: sleep. They can't sleep.
2: Yeah.
0: Big bags under
1: the
0: their
1: elderly.
0: Eyes. That's who I want to operate
1: permanent
0: my train.
1: Permanent anxiety people.
0: Yeah, that'll
1: really
0: go.
1: Really stressful.
0: That'll go really well. And this will probably go well, too. How about some plastic cookies? Researchers say they have developed a cookie made using plastic waste as a part of a NASA-funded effort to find a new way to feed astronauts during long space missions and make use of things.
1: Yeah.
0: Scientists at Southern Illinois University Carbondale use specially designed yeast to break down the proteins inside of the plastic. It's PET is what it's called for short. I can't say the long name.
1: Okay.
0: But it's a common plastic that's used in single-use water bottles.
1: Mm-hmm.
0: The plastic is processed under high heat and pressure and converted by the yeast into proteins, fats, and nutrients. So you can ingest it. Yep. The material is combined with other ingredients and formed into a cookie using a 3D printer.
1: All right. Does it have any nutritional benefit?
0: I mean, they say it, yes, proteins, fats, and other nutrients.
1: So it
0: gotta
1: has
0: have something in it, yeah.
1: These calories aren't 100% empty.
0: No, yeah, they've got to have some value to them, yeah. A separate yeast strain can produce vanilla flavoring from agricultural waste.
1: All right.
0: So
1: I see that. Chemistry's chemistry, right?
0: Yeah. The researchers have not tasted the cookies because they're still waiting for approval for human eating.
1: Okay.
0: You know, although they say the product has received high marks for its aroma.
1: Oh, smells like baking cookies in here.
0: Yeah, yeah.
1: You know one of them ate one.
0: Well, absolutely. They just can't say they
1: did. They can't, right.
0: The project was funded through NASA's Deep Space Food Challenge, which seeks ways to provide food during missions that could last years. The lead researcher said astronauts traveling to Mars may need to make use of every available resource.
1: Yeah.
0: The cookies currently, this is the problem here, they currently cost about $60 per kilogram to produce, but researchers expect that price to fall as the process becomes more efficient. Once they're allowed to start testing it, they can really start investing in this. They say the technology could eventually be useful in places such as submarines, disaster zones, where they're having a hard time getting food in and out of.
1: Yeah.
0: As well as potentially helping address plastic waste.
1: I missed the part where they said how they got to this place. Like, how do they take the plastic and turn it into the thing?
0: It's a yeast they use, a special yeast, and they combine it under high heat and pressure, and the yeast converts this
1: so
0: plastic.
1: We have to so in these disaster zones we have to provide high heat and pressure
0: but which I'm sure
1: that
0: we can
1: sounds
0: find.
1: Like
0: yeah, I'm sure
1: needs we can find power and stuff
0: it does sound like that but you know maybe there's a portable version of this thing they can wheel in with FEMA or something like that who knows?
1: Okay
0: but either way this is an idea and they also say again to address like you said plastic waste what are we gonna do with all this plastic and food shortages so hey have some plastic.
1: There you go.
0: What I love, though, is you know that any minute now this story's making the rounds this morning, any minute now the microplastics crowd is going to come out of nowhere and be like, but, you know.
1: Well, of course they are.
0: Yeah, because there's microplastics in everything in us, you know.
1: Yeah, right.
0: We talk about how bad that is. You're telling me this won't result in any microplastics?
1: No, it is plastic.
0: Yeah,
1: right?
0: That's what
1: or
0: I'm saying.
1: Or it started
0: right?
1: as plastic.
0: Yeah, so I don't
1: but
0: know
1: you
0: if the
1: still
0: process
1: need high heat and pressure.
0: Pressure, right.
1: Yeah.
0: That's how we make diamonds.
1: What naturally occurring source of high heat and pressure is there? The core of the Earth?
0: Yeah, we'll just send it down.
1: That's what we'll do.
0: And then we'll bring it back up.
1: When, you know, in these disaster zones or places where people are starving. Come on, man.
0: Hey, man, they're just trying to think of applications for it. NASA spent a lot of money, so now they got to find a reason for
1: it. Now, maybe if it's on a ship and then we cook a bunch of food.
0: Yeah, it's possible.
1: And deliver it, I guess. I don't know.
0: Could we do this with, say, bacon? Could we turn plastic into bacon? I'd be a fan of that.
1: Right.
0: You know, whatever. It did say fats in there, so that's something.
1: Yeah.
0: Look at the FM 99 Weather Report. 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We got sunny skies with a high near 86 today. North winds 5 to 7 miles per hour. Tonight, mostly clear with a low around 66. And tomorrow, sunny with a high near 88. Last check, it's about 69 degrees outside with the news. I'm Sean Hood for Rumble in the Morning on FM 99.
1: All righty. There we are. All right. Let's Rumble. There is a dead man switch on a train.
0: Okay.
1: In other words, like when you operate a boat, you're supposed to hook up the switch that if you drop or go over the side,
0: it's the
1: kill switch.
0: Yeah.
1: They do it on treadmills.
0: Yeah, I was going to say. Yeah.
1: So there is that switch apparently on these trains, but it may or may not stop in time. He's the writer writes.
0: If he just,
1: my friend had a heart attack while operating a New York subway train and it stopped itself.
0: I imagine the situation there being you have to, be removed from your seat.
1: But heart attack is fall over, most likely.
0: Nod is just head down.
1: Yeah, nod is just head down.
0: Yeah.
1: Right? I get that. Rumble, I've got a 2026 Land Cruiser. It knows when you're not looking at the road, and it beeps at you.
0: Yeah.
1: Yeah.
0: Your phone has things like that, where it'll monitor your eyes. If you're not looking at the screen, it'll dim the screen.

0: screen.
1: Yeah, somebody else wrote in and said that they also had a car that did the same thing, a Subaru or something like that. So it's not just the luxury vehicles. They're building these are safety items. They're expensive, but they're building them into the newer vehicles just as a matter of course.
0: Yeah.
1: All right, let's check traffic real quick.
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3: 564 West in Norfolk, heading toward Gate 3 at the base, seeing congestion back to the intermodal connector with the intersection of Admiral Taussig and Hampton Boulevard feeling it as well, and some debris in the road at the intersection of Independence and Baxter. 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
1: Rumble, my 2026 Subaru has that thing in it that sees you if you're distracted or not. When I wear my sunglasses, it bitches at me that it can't see my eyes.
0: I'm going to have to be able to wear my sunglasses.
1: Never thought about that.
0: You got to think of something because I got to be able to wear my sunglasses.
1: Yeah, you're going to have to work that out a little bit better. Rumble, can't wait for the breakdown on those plastic cookies. It takes 11 16-ounce bottles to make one cookie. If you eat three, you can sue for toxic poisoning. What could go wrong?
0: Yeah, what could go wrong?
1: Yeah, yeah. I don't know, man. I don't know. Here's what I know.

0: today.
1: Somebody posted it on TikTok.
0: You wake up and time has
1: What is a word or phrase that instantly reveals somebody's age bracket?
2: You know, in my day.
1: Oh, my God, yes.
2: Yeah. It cost a nickel, yeah. And they had real cream.
1: Yeah, that's it. Some of the best responses. If you say any of these, you're just officially old.
3: Okay, all right, I'm preparing myself.
1: This is from the list.
3: Yeah,
1: for
3: me.
1: And I don't know if this is a regional one or not, but if you call it supper instead of dinner, you're old. That's what the crowd says.
3: Aren't supper and dinner technically two different
1: things? I thought one was at lunch and the other one was actually at dinner.
3: Yeah, I think they're different.
4: Technically, yes, but where I'm from in Pennsylvania, some people would call dinner, like,
3: my dad called supper. It supper. Yeah.
1: Yeah, yeah, yeah, supper. But it was always, your dad called it that. None of your friends did.
3: No.
1: No. No, your contemporaries, probably not.
3: It was
1: no.
3: My dad and his family from Hickory that called it supper.
1: Well, there was also a... a school of thought where the lunchtime meal is the big meal, and that's your supper. And then at 6 o'clock, you might have a sandwich or a snack or something, okay. But you're eating, like, Sunday dinner is usually
3: like
1: 1 o'clock in the afternoon or 2 o'clock, right?
3: Yeah.
1: Like that. There's people that eat like that every day.
3: Okay. Right.
1: They eat their big meal in the middle of the day to power them through the day. Rather than just before they go to bed or whatever.
3: Right. Realistically, it's what we should all probably do.
1: It's probably actually smarter, right?
3: Yeah.
1: If you call it a beauty parlor instead of a salon, I'm going to the beauty parlor.
3: Yeah.
1: How about slacks instead of pants?
3: Okay.
1: Slacks. Yeah. Now, if you're in the military, you get a pass on this because they're trousers. Don't ever get that wrong.
3: Right.
1: Women wear pants. Trousers, friend.
2: What about dungs?
1: Dungs?
2: Yeah, dungarees. You wear dungs?
1: We don't have dungs.
3: I've never heard anybody call it dungs.
2: Yeah. My mom used
1: I don't
2: to.
1: Have it.
2: You need dungs?
1: Yeah.
2: You're going back to school. You need dungs? Let's go shopping.
3: Absolutely not,
2: Get
3: Mom.
2: Some dungs.
3: Absolutely not.
1: There you go. Rumble, the evening meal is called supper if you're from the South.
3: Okay.
1: Totally agree.
2: I grew up with supper, and I'm from the North.
1: Totally agree.
2: Yeah.
1: All right. Good.
2: Yep.
1: We had dinner.
2: Yeah.
1: Don't know which is which.
2: We had supper on Sunday.
1: Ah, yes. Very nice. If you're still using the phrase stewardess.
2: Yeah, they don't like that.
3: Yeah, they don't like
1: that.
3: They
1: haven't been stewardesses in decades. Flight attendant.
2: I forget where I was, but a few years ago, I was somewhere, and the woman goes, yeah, I'm a massage therapist. I zoned, and my wife comes walking over, and I go, she's a masseuse. And apparently, they don't like
1: no,
3: that. They do not.
1: That might connote something else.
2: They don't even know. Masseuse.
1: Spent a long time getting this this degree.
2: And I think I said, I'm sorry, I'm old.
1: Yeah. Then there you are, Rod. Right.
3: Sorry, I play for the Cleveland Browns.
1: Has anyone seen my pocketbook?
3: Pocketbook.
1: Oh, my pocketbook. Oh, golly.
2: What about pantyhose? Do you have pantyhose?
1: Not on the list.
2: They don't call it pantyhose anymore.
1: Yeah. No, what do they call it?
2: Leggings.
1: Yeah, but leggings and pantyhose are different.
4: They're very different.
2: Yeah. I've never heard anybody refer to, I mean...
1: Yeah, like, no, pantyhose look like stockings.
4: They're
1: leggings.
4: Sheer and normally
1: leggings are like
4: colors.
1: Yoga pants.
2: Would you almost. Call them pantyhose?
4: Leggings?
2: Yeah. No, would you call pantyhose or something else?
4: I call them tights.
2: There you go, tights.
3: Yeah, right. But not leggings.
4: Yeah.
2: Okay, all right.
1: I don't know. And
2: look,
1: when I don't know. When I hear tights, I still think of like thicker fabric than
3: I think what,
1: but I don't know.
4: I guess.
3: Yeah.
4: But I'm not calling them tights? Pantyhose.
2: Yeah. All right. So I went to see this masseuse the other day, and she's wearing
1: pantyhose. If you say earbuds or earpods instead of AirPods and earbuds, then your grandpa on your way through that.
3: Okay. All right.
4: It does bug me.
1: If you call him a shrink instead of a therapist, you're old.
4: You also suck as a person.
1: Oh, but you know what? They just did a whole show called Shrinking.
2: Yeah.
1: And they were
4: Is
1: all...
4: that about psychology?
1: Yeah, absolutely.
4: I didn't know that.
1: They're all shrinks.
3: All of them.
1: They refer to each other as this.
4: Shrinks.
1: Still.
3: Yeah.
1: Still, yeah. Even though they're therapists. Yeah, right?
4: I don't like that.
1: Mind shrinkers.
3: Mm. Yeah.
1: If you say half past or quarter till...
3: Well, what the hell's wrong with that?
1: I don't know. Man. I guess you're supposed to just use the numbers. It's 3:45.
2: You can't say 3:45, 45 after 3, 15 before 4?
1: No, you okay. can't. Well, that's how you know you're listening to, like, syndicated radio, because they only use those. It's 30 minutes till the hour.
2: Yep, that's yeah. right.
1: No one ever says what time it is, because it's in different time zones. Saying pound sign instead of hashtag. You know, the pound sign. Mm-hmm.
3: But it was a pound sign for decades.
1: You know, the Octothorpe.
3: Yeah. Yeah, the Octothorpe.
1: The Octothorpe. Go ahead, use that. Flash that a couple of times.
2: Yeah. You know what? I don't trust you. I'm going to go to the World Wide Web.
1: Yes, you should.
2: WWW.
1: You should go crawl the web.
2: And I'm going to find out.
3: The information superhighway.
1: I'm going to check my bulletin board.
2: Because I think you can still say pound sign.
1: I don't know.
2: Pound.
1: If you say videotaping instead of recording.
2: Yeah.
3: I get yeah. that.
1: But you can shoot video.
2: Yeah. yeah.
1: That's
2: yeah.
1: recording.
3: Yeah.
1: But videotape, no, there's no tape.
3: Yeah. There's no
2: yeah.
3: tape. Hasn't been in quite some time.
1: No. Right. Rumble pantyhose are called nylons. Yeah, I get that. That's
2: I don't hear
1: there were
2: that
1: nylons
2: either.
1: Before pantyhose.
4: I'm yeah.
1: I hear they
4: tight.
1: Were individual yeah. legs. And you had to wear a belt yeah. to hold them up.
4: I'm not yeah. calling them nylons yeah. either. Tights yeah, yeah. sounds like sexy. Yeah. I'm going to call them tights.
1: Yeah. You going with tights?
4: Yeah.
1: I don't know. I think tights sound young to me.
2: Yeah, but I mean, I don't think
4: you're
2: anybody.
4: Gross.
1: To me, I'm gross. I guess I am. It sounds like you're too young if you're calling them tights.
2: I haven't heard anybody say nylons in forever either.
1: No, I know. Yeah. Well, that's this person.
3: Yeah. I was going to say, I think the last time I heard it was in the show MASH.
1: Yeah.
2: Yeah. yes. Yes.
1: Well, and you know what? Amazing. Think about that some person invented this, like DuPont or somebody yeah, came up yeah. with this substitute material. World War II, you couldn't get they weren't nylons, they were made of silk back
3: oh,
1: then.
3: Oh, okay.
1: That silk needed to be made into parachutes, believe it or not. Mm. And so women would take like mascara and draw a line up the back of their leg to make it look like they're wearing hose.
2: Wow. Interesting.
1: I would go hose.
4: Hose.
2: Yeah, hose.
1: Kind of covers the hose.
4: Hose for the...
2: Very familiar with that term.
1: Hose for the hose?
2: Hose.
4: I can say that.
1: Yeah. Yeah, if you say videotape instead of recording, you're officially old. Just so you know.
3: That's fair.
1: Oh, hand me the billfold and the pocketbook.
3: Yeah.
1: Rumble. Oh, boy. There's a whole list of these. I'm like, oh, that's not the one I was looking for. Yeah, stocking, somebody said, too.
3: I've heard stockings, yeah.
2: Ricky, did you read that article in the paper?
5: What paper?
3: Whatever happened
1: to the paper?
5: What happened?
2: The letter writing.
1: I saw somebody.
5: Yeah. Oh, my God.
1: This conversation is just so all over the road. Somebody I know posted that they've just on a lark bought a Virginian Pilot the other day.
2: Mm-hmm.
1: And then they opened the damn thing up and they laid it all out
2: yeah,
1: on the floor.
2: It's teeny tiny.
1: It was covered in black ink. It like
2: oh
1: was
2: goodness.
1: All stuck
2: oh.
1: to each other and like dried that way.
4: Oh, no.
1: The guy's like, you know, I'm out 50. No wonder nobody buys the damn paper. You can't read
2: it. It's also much smaller now.
1: Yeah.
2: It's almost like, you know, to give you that feel of, you know, I don't know, the Revolutionary yeah. War when wow. papers were being passed around. It's like that size.
1: Yeah.
2: You know, that's
3: like
2: it.
3: A leaflet?
2: Yes.
1: Well,
2: with a few pages.
1: Like monks just literally
2: yeah.
1: calligraphed it.
2: Yeah. Yes.
1: And now it's done with the giant letters at the top of each page, and you could have the one copy we've made.
2: But that-

0: That's why you go to the World Wide Web, Ricky. You log on. You surf the internet. You surf the internet, and you can find the paper
1: Dad
0: online.
1: Had to use the phone.
2: Hey, Rod, what's coming up in sports?
0: Coming up in sports, Dan Patrick has some advice for Deshaun Watson. An NFL owner busted for engaging with a hoe.
2: Uh-oh.
0: Engaging in prostitution.
2: That's not good.
0: And the big dumper finally exploded last night.
2: Really?
0: Yeah.
2: An exploding dumper.
0: Yeah, all over the place.
2: All right, well, that's coming up in sports with Rod, plus a traffic update, and they're both next.
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2: 64 East in Hampton heading toward the HRBT is delayed back to Settlers Landing Road. And 564 West in Norfolk heading toward Gate 3 at the base is seeing congestion back to the intermodal connector with the intersection of Admiral Taussig and Hampton Boulevard feeling it as well. Debris in the road at the intersection of Independence and Baxter. 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
4: Just a couple of days after ripping the hometown fans for booing him in a preseason game, Deshaun Watson was named the starting quarterback for the Browns. Now, right before this happened, former NFL quarterback turned talking head Dan Orlovsky was on ESPN's Get Up with Mike Greenberg, and Greenberg asked him, now, again, this is right before Deshaun Watson is named the starter, asks him who should be the Browns starter.
6: If I was a Browns fan and they came out and named Deshaun Watson the starting quarterback, I would not go to the games. I would feel that passionate. This isn't just a football decision. If it was just about football, it'd probably be a coin flip. Start whatever guy you want. One guy played good in the preseason for game one. He struggled in game two. One guy was okay in game one. He was better in game two. So football, coin flip. Those Cleveland Brown fans deserve way more than that. I wouldn't have Deshaun Watson on the team.
4: Yeah, so I wouldn't have him on the team. So what was the last straw for Orlovsky? And there were a lot of talking heads that couldn't believe this decision yesterday. Orlovsky, he was annoyed with those comments that were made after the preseason loss to the Bills by Watson on Saturday, and specifically going after Cleveland fans for booing him when he was playing like garbage. And to me, we played these comments yesterday, but I'm going to play one portion. The dumbest thing that he said during those comments was a question in a response to, well, do you have any regrets then coming to Cleveland to play?
7: I don't regret anything in my life. You know, I think the Lord put me through situations for a reason, so I don't regret anything.
4: No regrets? Here's Dan Patrick.
8: Well, I would have some regrets about the two dozen women who accused you of sexual assault. I'd start there.
4: Yeah. Dan Patrick also pointed out that this isn't a problem for the fans.
8: Look, the fans didn't ask for you. The fans, you were forced onto them by ownership.
4: You were forced onto them.
3: One more thing you forced yourself on.
4: Exactly. Yes. Yes, that's correct.
3: Ouch.
4: And then after that, Dan Patrick did make a very solid point saying that he can come back from this.
8: You can pretty much play your way out of anything. Yeah. Michael Vick did. He killed dogs. He went to prison. He played his way out of that in a tough city like Philadelphia.
4: Yep. So with that being said, before Deshaun Watson addressed
3: winning
4: the media.
3: Winning solves everything, man.
4: Yep. Before Watson, we heard from Watson again yesterday. Before we heard from him, Dan had this advice for Deshaun.
8: Why don't you just say the following, Deshaun? I hope to turn those boos into cheers. I understand why they would be frustrated. Ownership spent a lot of money on me and draft picks, and I've been hurt. But I want to be able to play and show people that I can play. I want to get back to the level that I once had with the Texans. I hope that they will cheer me. Don't play victim here.
4: Yeah, he was playing victim.
3: Oh, yeah.
4: And that's the last thing any of the fans want to hear. Dan Patrick, by the way, that's from Fox Sports. Now, Deshaun Watson yesterday, after being named starting quarterback, he wanted to apologize for bashing the fans on Saturday with his comments. Mm-hmm. I'm not sure that he apologizes here.
7: You know, I thought I was going to get a little different response, but I think my emotions got the best of me, and my comments wasn't intending to go at any of the fans around in the city.
4: Who were they intended for?
3: Yeah.
4: Who were the comments intended for if they weren't intended for the fans that you specifically called?

0: out.
1: Yeah.
0: And you said your emotions got
1: called them out.
0: Yes. I'm not exactly sure you're apologizing here.
2: You know, I understand the frustration. I understand everything that kind of goes into that. You know, and moving forward, I just want to focus on football, making sure that, you know, I'm putting the best product out there, having the best ability, you know, because I thrive off the energy. I thrive off the energy of the fans. I thrive off the energy of the community. I thrive off all that stuff.
0: All right, so I understand your frustrations with me. Still not an apology. But you know what? If you cheered for me, that's what I thrive off of.
1: Right.
0: So really, it's kind of on you guys.
1: I'm just kind of telling you how to treat me.
0: Exactly. And then he finishes with this.
2: Again, my emotions got the best of me. I'm human. I take full responsibility of that. And, you know, just moving forward, I want to make sure that I put the best product for the team, for the organization, and for the city so we can put a lot of wins and make sure that I celebrate and put Cleveland on the map.
0: Many years ago. This clown show.
1: Do they tolerate this? Because this has to be so disruptive in the locker room.
0: It has to be. But let me finish one thought here.
1: Sorry, go ahead.
0: Okay, so with what he just said there, remember he said this the other day.
2: I don't regret anything in my life. You know, I think the Lord put me through situations for a reason, so I don't regret anything.
0: So he cannot possibly apologize because he can't possibly regret what he said on Saturday because he never regrets anything because the Lord puts him in these situations. What they're going to do, Todd Monken, the new head coach, I don't know if it was his decision or if it came down from the top because they're paying him so much money, but they are going to start on the road week one in Jacksonville against the Jaguars, week two in Tampa Bay against the Buccaneers. So if for some reason he all of a sudden is playing phenomenally well and they get back to Cleveland and they're 2-0, then maybe this will turn around for him a little bit, but
1: right?
0: I don't know. San Francisco 49ers owner Jed York was arrested over the weekend in Ohio for engaging in prostitution.
3: I wasn't soliciting prostitution. I swear to God I wasn't.
0: No, they got you in a sting. And it's tough because it says engaging in prostitution. If you're going to get caught soliciting a prostitute, you want to get caught soliciting, not engaging.
1: Really?
0: But in this case, it's just the wording. It was a sting. They got him. He has already copped a plea. He was sentenced to one day in jail. This happened over the weekend.
1: Yeah.
0: Already copped the plea, sentenced to one day in jail for both offenses, which were a misdemeanor charge of disorderly conduct and possession of criminal tools, as it was plea bargained down from prostitution.
1: Right.
0: So he was given a day in jail for both to be served concurrently. But, he was also awarded one day served already, so he's not going to serve a day.
1: No.
0: And he pled no contest, obviously. He was fined $1,150. In case you're wondering, he's going through a divorce. He's not married currently. Well, he is married, but he's going through a divorce.
1: Okay.
0: From the WNBA, Angel Reese of the Atlanta Dream set a record last night for rebounds in a single game. She had 26 rebounds.
1: Holy cow.
0: In a 78-71 win over the LA Sparks. She also finished the game with 11 points, giving her 27th double-double of the season. That leads the league as well. There's only they've only played like 38 games, so 27 of them, she's double-double. That's pretty
1: crazy.
0: Good. Give me the better view. Better View Great Sport of the Day is a woman named Linda Scutari of Wendell, Massachusetts. She recently learned that Robert Bowers, an 84-year-old Wendell resident, lost his home. It burned to the ground on July 2nd. She owns a brewery up there called Deja Vu. She decided to have a full day in which all of the money that they could raise would go straight to this man to help him find housing in the interim until something can be done with the house.
1: That's very kind.
0: They ended up raising over $12,000 in one day, so she's the Better View Great Sport of the Day. 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Major League Baseball, Cal Raleigh, who's had a horrible season, entered the game last night against the Phillies batting .159. This is the guy who led the league in homers last year with 60. Last night, he steps in, up to the plate in the first inning.
4: High fly ball. Does it have the length? Harper is just staring. It's gone! A rainmaker, Cal Raleigh.
0: It was a nice shot. He comes up a little bit later.
4: Swinging a drive deep to right field. Cal does it again. Goodbye, baseball. Into the lower deck and right. What a night for the big dumper.
0: Oh, but the big dumper wasn't done dumping.
4: Fly ball. Right field. Harper can't make the catch. It's a three-homer game. Cal Raleigh.
0: Yep, hit three home runs.
1: Good for him.
0: His batting average from .159 to .167.
1: And way to go, Cal.
0: They beat the Phillies 9-2. The Nationals also winners 13-3 over the Rockies. And it is Skeletor Tuesday.
5: Remember, Electricity bills are starting to look like you got charged for sunlight, moonlight, streetlight, the light of the Holy Spirit, and the light at the end of the tunnel.
0: Yeah.
5: Until we meet again.
0: He's not wrong.

0: just learned the other day that our power bills are through the roof and that we need to shut everything off.
1: What, at your house?
0: Yeah. This summer has been brutal.
1: Yeah, I believe it. You know, people forget, and it's easy to do, that when you have stuff plugged in, it might still be drawing current.
0: Yes.
1: In fact, the way modern electronics work, there most likely is drawing a little current all the time. Like, you literally got to take stuff out of the wall.
0: Well, I
1: not just turn it off.
0: Everything out of the wall, and now everybody uses one bathroom.
1: Well, there's a lot of people that will, like in the main room, they'll put everything on a power strip, and at night you hit that power strip button and turn it off.
0: That's
1: and
0: not
1: then
0: a bad idea.
1: And it is off.
0: Yeah.
1: You know? And just doesn't get the trickle. Which to your urologist might mean something different. 6:45 Taking a break. If you're a person that kind of believes in the surveillance state, if you're concerned with the idea that there's cameras everywhere and your phone's always listening and everything else, I got something right here that's going to put you over the edge, and it's coming up in Stupid Dudes next.
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4: 4 East in Hampton, heading toward the HRBT on 64 East, delayed back before Settlers Landing Road. 64 West in Norfolk toward the HRBT on the other side is delayed starting after 4th View. 564 West in Norfolk, heading toward Gate 3 at the base, seeing congestion back to the intermodal connector with the intersection of Admiral Taussig and Hampton Boulevard, feeling it as well. 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
5: All right, let's go.
2: And now, all the news that's
6: stupid
2: from the name synonymous with
6: stupid.
2: Here's Rumble.
5: Stupid News is brought to you by
7: Huffman and Huffman. Applying mascara at a red light is not a beauty tip. It's a bad idea. If a distracted driver hurt you, call Huffman and Huffman.
5: Item number one in Stupid News this morning, a 24-year-old man in Florida, Evan Meyer, busted for destroying flock cameras, specifically the decoy they set up. He destroyed a fakie in a sting.
8: They did a bad thing.
5: Evan.
8: They did a bad thing.
5: They put a 3D-printed replica flock camera in pretty much plain sight. I mean, these things are in plain sight anyway. The real flock cameras were there that had been there, had been stolen already, and they're very expensive to replace. So the cops put up a decoy as bait to try and figure out who was keeps taking these things down, and they caught the guy. Less than 3 hours after they put it up.
9: Oh. Yeah, he's not waiting.
5: No. Evan, that's coming down.
9: Yep.
5: That's the flock in my neighborhood. I don't want that.
9: It's like waving a red, you know, flag in front of a bull.
5: He's looking at, grand theft, criminal mischief, damaging computer or electronic equipment, posted bond, he's out. He's not allowed at Olin Mills or any other photographic studios.
9: I'm surprised they didn't, get a search warrant, check his house for the cameras.
5: The fakie.
9: Yeah, the real ones.
5: I think they think they got him. Yeah. I just think that the story is not filled with all the deets. Because they lean toward the fact that they caught the person responsible.
9: Ah.
5: But that is item one.
10: Item number two.
5: Yeah.
10: In Boston, Shayna is a young mother, and she has a Hyundai. She dropped off her car at an auto shop that was recommended to her by her extended warranty company.
9: Okay.
5: Are you telling me?
9: That's right, Carseal.
5: Carseal. Or one of them.
10: Well, she was flabbergasted when days later she saw somebody driving her car as she was walking to the train station.
5: Oh, my. She was walking to get mass transit.
10: Yes. Yeah.
5: Someone was driving her car.
10: So she walks up to the car and she's like, hey, why are you driving my car? It's a young woman behind the wheel.
5: Yeah.
10: And the woman rolls down the window and says, oh, I'm driving it from this town back to, you know, the place where she dropped it off.
9: That's how we fix it. We rent it out.
10: The light turned green. The woman drives off and leaves her standing there being like, "What? Why are you driving my car to two different towns? I dropped it off in one place and it's in another."
5: Wow.
10: So she goes back to the auto shop.

0: apparently they didn't even fix the car. They they replaced her transmission with a shoddy one.
1: Yeah.
0: So she contacts the warranty company. Is like, hey, you need to fix this. You sent me to a bad place. They didn't fix it properly.
1: And so wait, let me back this up. Are you saying the place they sent her to was like in the next town over?
0: No. So what happened was they sent her to a place.
1: Okay.
0: The woman was driving her car and racked up hundreds of miles on the odometer, I guess just joyriding. She saw the woman out and about in her car, like Ferris Bueller's Day Off with the Porsche.
2: And she said, I'm just driving this car to another town.
0: Basically.
1: Wow.
0: Yeah.
3: So, with a shoddy transmission.
1: Yeah.
0: So she contacts the warranty company. They say they won't fix it. Then she gets in touch with the news. Because the news.
1: Oh, yes.
4: Get him.
0: The news was able to get the warranty company to comply. And
3: I'm sure they were only too happy to.
0: Yeah. And eventually get her new transmission in that car because it could have gone at any time, they said.
1: Wow. Yeah.
2: They should have given her something in addition
3: to
2: that.
3: She should have got a new car.
2: I mean, that's ridiculous.
0: It's insane. Yeah. That's item number two.
1: Wow. All right. Finally, this.

0: If you're the kind of person that really believes that no matter where you go, you're being surveilled, there's a good chance you're right. Cameras, phones.
1: Yeah.
0: And then this little gem.
1: Oh, good.
0: Yeah.
1: There's more.
0: Yeah. If you pass by a cafe that operates a Wi-Fi network, scientists have found a way to paint you with the Wi-Fi and identify you.
2: What?
0: By observing the propagation of radio waves, we can create an image of the surroundings and the people who are present.
1: So this is just like a scene out of The Dark Knight when Batman has that technology he uses to find the Joker.
0: There you go.
1: And even in that, Batman destroys it at the end because he says, this is too dangerous for anybody to have.
3: They knew what they were doing in that movie. They knew this was coming.
0: This works similar to a normal camera. The difference being that in our case, radio waves instead of light waves are used for the recognition. Thus, it does not matter whether you carry a Wi-Fi device on you or not. Switching your device off would not help. It's sufficient that other Wi-Fi devices in your surroundings are active. They're using the sum total of the Wi-Fi devices in the area to create a 3D image.
3: Wow.
0: Of the place and the people in it. Now apply AI or facial recognition to those images.
1: I hate it here.
0: Yeah, I kind of hate it here too, buddy.
3: I don't care. They don't care about me. I'm so grotesque.
4: I'm grotesque.
3: They're not after me.
1: You know, the good news is that I hear radio.
3: I wish somebody would look at me.
1: I hear radio waves are very slow. Yeah.
0: They are. It's a good thing working in here, huh?
1: Yeah, right? Yeah. Nobody can see me.
0: Quote, this technology turns every router into a potential means for surveillance.
1: Wow.
0: Yeah. That is, wow.
5: Horrifying.
0: Yeah, it is horrifying, as a matter of fact. Yeah. Yeah, and those three stories are true.
2: And stupid.
0: And that's why we call it
2: stupid news.
0: Oh, that's fun. Yeah. Hey, coming up in the news, top of the hour, what do you got?
1: Well, the Supreme Court with a decision that could affect mail-in voting. Target, it's their turn in the barrel again. And the most dangerous jobs, one has made its way up the list into the top 10.
0: Really?
1: Yeah.
0: Ooh, that's a... All right, we're going to find out about those. Coming up in the news, the top of the hour with Sean, and then it's a digital drama on the way as well. They're both next.
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0: Injured in an accident? Dial 757-INJURED for Larry King.
1: 64 East in Hampton, heading toward the HRBT, delayed back after North King Street. And on the other side of the HRBT, 64 West in Norfolk has its delays starting at 4th View. 564 West in Norfolk, heading toward Gate 3 at the base, seeing congestion back to the intermodal connector with the intersection of Admiral Taussig and Hampton Boulevard feeling it as well. For Rumble in the Morning, this is Gabe on FM 99.
2: All right, it's 4 after 7 and time now for the news. News time right now. Sean is here with that.
3: Yep, Supreme Court decision that could affect mail-in voting. It's Target's turn in the barrel, apparently, and a job that has become significantly more dangerous over the last 10 years. But we'll begin with a Lancaster County judge that has paused a legal challenge to Virginia's assault weapons ban and restrictions on large-capacity magazines. The case will remain on hold while the U.S. Supreme Court considers major challenges involving assault weapon bans. The stay brings the case in line with three other Virginia state cases and a federal case in the Eastern District of Virginia where similar pauses have been issued to avoid conflicting rulings. The Virginia Attorney General, Jay Jones, said the decision provides a consistent legal framework while the Supreme Court reviews the broader constitutional questions. Jones defended Virginia's restrictions as measures intended to reduce gun violence and protect residents, law enforcement, and communities, and said his office remains confident the law will withstand constitutional challenges. So they will continue defending the law as the case moves forward. Elsewhere here in the Virginia Beach area, specifically around the, you know where the Sandbridge Water Tower is?
2: Yes.
3: Well, we're going to get a new mural added to that soon, giving visitors and residents a landmark near the entrance to the Virginia Beach area.
2: Really?
3: City Council approved spending $75,000 from Sandbridge's service fund for the project. The 120-foot tower, which was last painted 25 years ago, will become the city's first water tower featuring a mural.
2: So it needs a coat of paint anyway.
3: Yeah. So we're going to let somebody else do it for us.
2: Yeah, yeah.
3: Several city
2: for $75,000.
3: Yeah. Several city departments will work with the Sandbridge Civic League on the project, although start date and mural design have not been chosen yet. The Civic League requested the artwork after the tower was recently repainted white. The group says the mural could complement improvements along Sandbridge Road and highlight the area's coastal character.
2: All right, so it has been painted.
3: Yeah, well, it's painted white, but again, it's
2: All it needs is protective coats of paint.
3: True. But it does say it
2: as a water tower.
3: See, interestingly enough, has been painted, but I mean, even then, they say the last time it was painted was 25 years ago. So it was painted.
2: They're contradicting themselves.
3: Yeah, I don't understand that.
2: Yeah.
3: But either way, the Sandbridge Civic League president has called it an excellent opportunity to complement the progress with a distinctive visual landmark that reflects the natural beauty.
2: What will they do? Will they make it one hairy testicle? Probably not. Put a big blue crab on it.
3: Ooh, that's
2: not
3: bad.
2: I mean, wait, you get something.
3: Some ideas. Yeah. Make it a blue crab with truck nuts. That would be the worst.
2: That'd be a little weird.
3: Yeah, it's not the only thing coming to town, by the way.
4: That's great.
5: Hey, there's more.
4: A lot more?
5: Much more.
3: Yeah, specifically, real quick, Riverside Regional Medical Center in Newport News. Just kind of a cool occurrence. They welcomed their 2026th baby of the year the other day.
2: Did they?
3: In the year 2026. Ooh. Winter Stokes was born over the weekend at about 8 pounds, 6.4 ounces, so bigger than I was, measuring 21 inches long. The hospital is marking the milestone with a new Tree of Life tradition with the wall display honors every baby born there during the year as a celebration of new beginnings and memories. Mm-hmm. But it's just a cool thing that people are getting a kick out of online. There's pictures of the baby up the 2026th one born there in the year 2026.
2: Yeah.
3: Firefighters are making progress on a wildfire near Reno, Nevada that has destroyed at least 32 homes and damaged 6 others. The Hawk Fire has burned about 23 square miles and 27% contained as of yesterday with no additional growth reported, so at least there's that. About 63,000 people remain under evacuation orders or warnings, down from the more than 90,000 over the weekend. Winds have eased, but officials warn that hot, dry conditions and sudden gusts could still push flames through dry vegetation and toward neighborhoods. At least 7 people have been injured, including 3 first responders. Schools in the county near that area were closed yesterday, and the Nevada governor declared a state of emergency and activated the National Guard to help fight the fire and protect evacuated areas. Officials said the blaze is one of the 3 major fires near Reno in the past 2 weeks linked to human activity. They still haven't said whether whether they think that it was accidental or intentional yet. Authorities are urging residents to stay out of the evacuated areas while firefighters are working. They say even a small wind shift could carry an ember and restart the fire in other places. Fire officials say damage assessments are continuing. The number of destroyed homes could rise. The region remains at an elevated wildfire risk because of dry conditions, low humidity, and possible strong winds later this week. We actually just over my head on the TV, there was a story about a new fire that broke out in Texas. It's only about 5% contained currently.

0: families.
1: Yeah.
0: That's unfortunate. A lot of those going on. The Supreme Court has cleared the way, for now at least, for President Donald Trump's administration to move ahead with parts of its executive order restricting mail-in voting. The case, Trump v. California, reached the high court after California and 22 other states, along with D.C., sued in federal court in Massachusetts. They argued the president was exceeding his authority because states and Congress have the power to set election rules, not the federal government.
1: Right.
0: A federal judge blocked key parts of the order, and the First Circuit Court of Appeals left the decisions in place. The Justice Department then asked the Supreme Court's emergency docket to suspend that lower court injunction while they continued fighting it in court. The justices agreed yesterday, but they did not rule on whether the order itself is constitutional. They just basically put a stay on this lower court ruling.
1: Are they expected to rule before this election?
0: They see that, and that's where it gets hairy. They're not sure because there's a lot of legal battles tied up right now. Yeah. So they're not sure if this is going to get resolved before the midterm election.
1: So if it's not, then it would be in place as he wrote it?
0: As he wrote it, yeah. But they say, again, this could still get hairy and murky as we get closer. Yeah. It could get confusing for different areas. The Supreme Court's majority instead ruled that states did not have the legal standing to challenge the order, meaning the lawsuit could not proceed on their claims as presented, which their claim
1: so
0: is...
1: So the state can't come at them, but as an individual...
0: Right.
1: Maybe you could file against it?
0: Maybe, yeah. The decision lifts the Massachusetts injunction for now, potentially allowing the administration to begin implementing the order. Mm-hmm. But there are other legal challenges here. The court specifically cautioned that their ruling does not mean that every government action taken to enforce this order will be lawful.
1: Right.
0: A separate lawsuit has produced another injunction involving postal service rules, and that dispute remains unresolved. Again, another issue that could pop up as we get closer. With states preparing to send mail-in ballots to overseas and military voters as early as next week. This could become a whole thing. They say this could affect election preparations while the broader legal questions continue to move through courts, and that could make things murky.
1: So what is the issue of the order?
0: The issue is, as far as which
1: what
0: order?
1: What is the order?
0: the
1: what
0: executive
1: does
0: order?
1: The executive order ask?
0: The executive order, it was the limiting of crime. And they wanted a list of everybody these were going to go out to, and they had to be approved, and they had to maintain the
1: so place. We had to prove that these people were active, actual voters.
0: Correct.
1: Or registered voters.
0: Right, and able to vote, legal
1: so
0: citizens.
1: So that one ballot wouldn't go to a deceased person.
0: Right, yeah.
1: Or something like that.
0: Right, which a lot of people were saying that is not so much of an issue, it's just that the way they're trying, and this is the pushback against it, is the way that they're trying to do it, they claim, is too fast, too egregious, and it'll make it difficult for people like older voters and people who maybe don't speak English as a first
1: language. See, I would be more afraid of a larger overarching issue that you don't have the authority to do this.
0: Yeah.
1: Which is what it sounds like the states were trying to say.
0: Yeah.
1: Like, voting is, we have autonomy over the way we want to hold our voting.
0: Right, and they say
1: from one state to the next.
0: These 23 states involved in this in D.C. say they shouldn't have to provide the federal government with a voter roll to handle
1: in order for
0: in
1: them to send out their own
0: right.
1: ballots. I get
0: The issue being the government doesn't agree, and now we're here. So
1: we'll
0: see where it comes out to as we get closer to the midterm elections. It's very murky at the moment.
1: Yeah.
0: So a lot going on. Target has removed a Halloween costume after criticism that its design evoked blackface and racist imagery associated with minstrel shows and the Jim Crow era. The costume, marketed as a children's circus clown outfit, featured a black and orange bodysuit, a hood with an exaggerated smile, and a small top hat. Now, the thing is, it kind of the hood that they're talking about covers the face entirely,
1: right?
0: And it's a black hood, mesh black hood, with a big grin on it.
1: Okay, so effectively, it's a black face, kind of.
0: Kind of. Yeah.
1: Or are we going looking for problems here?
0: That's what some people are pointing to. Now, Target may acknowledge that they made a mistake here because they had a black child model the outfit. And so it kind of drew the comparison there. But Target has apologized, saying the costume should have never been part of their assortment. So they're saying that they messed this up and they've removed it from sale. The company said it was reviewing how the costume was approved and what changes are needed to prevent similar situations in the future.
1: Right.
0: This is after they already caught some heat from scaling back their diversity, equity, and inclusion initiatives previously.
1: Yeah.
0: A lot of people, ask 10 different people, you get 10 different responses about whether you think this is offensive or not. But Target clearly felt there was enough of a backlash to pull back on it.
1: I don't, and unless it's like the Spider-Man suit that they know they're going to sell 8 million copies of, it's probably not important enough to fight over.
0: Right. It's not like it's a popular character or anything like that.
1: Right,
0: it's just a random clown.
1: Yeah.
0: Okay, well, we can make another clown costume. Yeah, Thank you. We can handle that pretty easily. Mm-hmm. So, yeah, they're pulling back on that one, and they're just going to try and dodge it all together.
1: I guess, yeah.
0: The Olympics, if you were hoping to go, more than 6 million tickets are...
2: And it's gone.
0: Gone already, go. Yep. For the 2028 Los Angeles Olympics, the vast majority of available tickets from the first two sales are gone. Fans who missed those sales will have another opportunity... Yes. Next year, when additional tickets for every sport will be offered to the general public on a first-come, first-served basis. An exact date has not been announced. Unlike the first two rounds, buyers will not have to enter a ticket lottery and purchase limits will be removed.
1: Right.
0: Subject to availability. Anyone can buy tickets, but fans will need an LA28 ID. Organizers say demand for so far shows strong interest in the games. Ticket sales for the 2028 Paralympics will also begin in 2027, which is when the LA28 expects to launch its official ticket resale program.
1: Mm-hmm.
0: Organizers warn fans that tickets offered for resale before that program begins have not been verified. So in other words, before the Paralympics happen, if you see tickets for resale somewhere, they're not official. Do not spend your money. They have not been verified. You could be buying bogus tickets.
1: Yeah, non-existent.
0: Yeah, so that's the way they're trying to help people because the tickets aren't cheap. One of the folks on 13 was actually invited, made it into one of these first two rounds.
1: Oh, really?
0: To get tickets.
1: Yeah.
0: And they were thinking it would, you know, a ticket would cost them a few $100.
1: Right, right.
0: Oh, no. They were like, no, over $1,000. For a ticket to the event. It included the opening ceremony and
1: okay,
0: all
1: well, that
0: stuff.
1: that's amongst the biggest things.
0: Right, yeah. So they were like, so it's not cheap. So people who try to buy any of these resale versions, these early rounds of tickets, could get fleeced for a lot of money if they don't get them from a verified
1: resale. So we're going right to resale?
0: I guess some people are, yeah.
1: So but you're saying that the new tickets are coming out for sale.
0: Correct.
1: Yes?
0: They still have more tickets they're going to put out. Yeah, they still have more tickets they're going to put out for sale. But that won't happen till next year.
1: Oh, okay. So the only ones that are coming available are resale tickets then.
0: Right, for the time being. So you have to watch out until they say when the Paralympic stuff starts, that's when they'll do their official resale stuff.
1: Of the non-Paralympic tickets?
0: Correct, yeah. I know, it gets to be
1: this
0: a lot.
1: It's mind-numbing.
0: I know. Well, if you want to go, you got to do a little digging and due diligence and make sure you don't get scammed trying to go see the Olympics.
1: Isn't it sound fun?
0: Yeah, it sounds like
1: a blast. Sounds really, really fun. Yeah, really fun.
0: Yeah. You've been to two, haven't you?
1: Three.
0: Three?
1: Yeah.
0: Okay, I know
1: three
0: you went to Australia.
1: Olympics. Yeah.
0: Which other two did you go to?
1: Atlanta and Salt Lake City.
0: Oh, wow. That's
1: so cool. I've been to the Summer Games twice and the Winter Games once.
0: Is one better than the other?
1: Man, everybody's got their advantages and disadvantages, you know?
0: Yeah, for sure.
1: Yeah. I mean,
0: I didn't know if
1: depends on what your you know, kind of what your gig is.
0: Yeah. So you grew up on winter sports. I don't know if that's something you want to watch
1: bad.
0: All the time. Yeah.
1: Well, man, you know, that was in Salt Lake City, and that's Park City, Utah. That's where they used to have the Robert Redford, that movie festival and stuff.
0: Oh,
1: that's
0: that
1: old Western town.
0: Yeah.
1: Dude, it's so set up for wintertime
0: stuff. Is it really?
1: Oh, my God. And then you come down, and they come off the mountains. And that time of year that they held it, it would be like 40 degrees outside. You'd be walking around with your jacket open.
0: Cold, but not unbearable.
1: Not at all.
0: Yeah.
1: Bright sunshine.
0: That's not bad.
1: Oh, it was awesome.
0: Yeah.
1: It was above freezing in bright sunshine most of the few days that we were there.
0: Okay.
1: And then you go up on the mountain, and at altitude, it gets colder. And so they can have skiing and do all the things that they need to do.
0: Okay. All right.
1: But even, you know, at altitude... The town is like an elevation of like 8,000 feet or something.
0: Oh, I didn't know.
1: Yeah. It was. I had this problem where I couldn't sleep, and apparently that's pretty common.
0: For when you're at altitude or something,
1: Something to do with the altitude, yep.
0: Interesting.
1: Yeah.
0: See,
1: yeah.
0: Learning all sorts of stuff.
1: So I almost
0: today.
1: Didn't sleep for like the first 24 hours. Finally passed out at like dinner time the next day.
0: Just slept through dinner. Yeah.
1: Less, yeah.
0: A look at the FM 99 weather report is brought to you by Agronomic Lawn Management, creating beautiful lawns across Southside, Hampton Roads, and Moyock. 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We got sunny skies with a high near 86 today. North winds 5 to 7 miles per hour. Mostly clear with low around 66 tonight and sunny with a high near 88 tomorrow. Last check, still around 69 degrees. 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
1: All right.
0: Yeah, there's the...
1: Well, I don't know. I got to tell you, it makes me uncomfortable looking at... This is somebody sent us a picture of the actual Halloween costume, and it does make you uncomfortable.
0: Yeah.
1: I mean, it makes me uncomfortable.
0: Yes.
1: I don't want to take away from if the kid's having a good time, great, but...
0: Yeah.
1: I don't know.
0: It just seems like a swing and a miss.
1: It does.
0: Yeah.
1: You're not going to the mattresses for this. You're not fighting...
0: No.
2: for that.
0: Like you said, this costume, not worth it.
2: Not even a drop in the bucket of Halloween costumes.
0: Let's just, we still got time to roll something else out. It's
1: let's
0: only August.
1: Let's do something different now.
0: Yeah.
1: There you go. All right, 18 minutes after 7, let's do this.
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0: in Chesapeake near the Bowers Hill interchange, closing the left center and left lanes with delays going back onto 64, ending after Military Highway. At the HRBT, 64 East in Hampton is back before Rip Rap Road, and 64 West in Norfolk on the other side is starting at 4th View. 564 West in Norfolk heading toward Gate 3 at the base is seeing congestion back to the intermodal connector with the intersection of Admiral Taussig and Hampton Boulevard feeling it as well. For Rumble in the Morning, this is Gabe on FM 99.
1: All right, there we go. 19 minutes after 7 o'clock. Let's do this.
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1: Yes, every Tuesday at around this time, we get together and have a little discourse involving the social skirmishes that occur online. Bring them to real life, I guess. Add sound to your truth as it lays itself out. It's a little two-act presentation. In act number one, the brand new school year has begun. Daylight saving time. Think of the children. And it starts with Mike. I'm just saying, whoever designed daylight savings time clearly never stood at a bus stop at 6:30 in the morning with a third grader dressed entirely in black. My kid looks like he's waiting for Batman to stop and pick him up.
6: Oh, please. We all waited for the bus in the dark when we were kids. Somehow we survived without reflective vests, GPS trackers, flashing collars, and a neighborhood Facebook page reporting every suspicious Honda Civic.
7: Actually, I think kids waiting in the dark builds character. Darkness teaches survival skills. Their eyes adjust, their hearing improves. Eventually, they learn to hunt.
6: What?
1: Dave, you don't have children.
7: I have nephews.
6: Who live 600 miles away?
7: Still counts. I've seen pictures.
8: I gotta tell you, I'm with Mike. My daughter's bus comes at like 6:42. That's not morning. That's still yesterday. Come on.
6: You guys are acting like the school bus is picking them up in a haunted forest. They're standing at the end of the driveway for 7 minutes.
1: 7 minutes. In total darkness.
6: Oh my God.
1: Yesterday I walked my son out and accidentally stood next to somebody else's kid for 5 minutes.
8: Did you even notice?
1: Well, not until my actual child texted me from inside the house asking why I was waiting for the bus with Tyler.
7: See, that's why children should wear little blinking lights.
8: What? You were just pro-darkness.
7: Shut up.
6: They're children, Dave, not airport runways.
7: Same basic principle. You want large moving vehicles to know where they are.
6: Wow. Or, and stay with me here, we could just, like, you know, leave the clocks alone and not have total darkness.
7: Absolutely not. Daylight saving time is one of our oldest traditions.
6: You don't even know why we have it.
7: Farmers
6: hate it.
7: Well, somebody wanted it.
1: I'm going to get in here. Big clock.
8: Finally, somebody says it. Thank you, Mike.
6: Oh, God.
1: That's right. Think about it. Twice a year, they convince every American to reset 17 clocks. Who benefits from that?
6: Nobody.
1: Clock companies.
6: That makes absolutely no effing sense.
1: I know it.
7: Battery companies, too. Every time I change my clocks, I replace the smoke detector batteries.
8: Oh, my God, it goes deeper than we thought.
6: Congratulations. In under 2 minutes, we've gone from children waiting for the buses in the dark to a nationwide conspiracy involving Duracell.
1: Meanwhile, my kid is standing at a street corner at an hour when Waffle House hasn't even finished cleaning up the previous night's mistakes.
7: This generation of parents would never survive my school years.
6: Says the man who has never parented in any year.
7: If I don't get a say, then I want my school taxes back.
8: Yeah, absolutely. We'll have a third grade.

0: to bring you the check, okay?
1: Yeah, we'll send them over at 6:30 tomorrow morning.
2: Yeah, good luck seeing him. He's dressed in black. Well, there we go. We saved the bus stop,
0: I guess.
2: Well, here we go in act number two, workplace romance. Not everybody loves that idea, and it starts with Evan.
3: Okay, so serious question. I have a thing for a woman at work, and I think she might be into me, too. How do I approach this without making it weird?
4: Just ask if she wants to grab a coffee sometime. It's only weird if you make it weird, darling.
5: Absolutely not! You need to establish interest first. You don't just walk up to somebody at work and ask them out. What are you thinking?
6: Oh, establish interest how?
5: You talk to her. You see if she seeks you out. If the conversation lingers. If there's actual chemistry.
4: But that's what asking her out is for.
5: No! Because if she says no, you'll still have to sit across from her in the budget meeting on Thursday.
6: Oh, he is right about that part.
4: Mm-hmm. So now we're supposed to conduct a 6-week investigation before getting a coffee.
5: I'm just saying, don't create an uncomfortable workplace situation you can't undo.
6: Well, I have an unusual third option here. How about we don't do anything at all?
3: Well, it's not really an option.
6: Oh, it is if you value getting paid, your reputation, your own mental health, and of course, the general integrity of the workplace at the office.
4: Oh, good heavens.
6: You people act like coworkers are just strangers who happen to share a building. They're not. They know where you sit. They know where HR is.
5: That is not a reason.
6: It absolutely is a reason. Your romantic history should not be available within 12 feet of the copier.
4: That's a load of crap. Just ask her to lunch.
5: No!
4: Evan.
5: No!
4: Stop cutting me off,
5: lunch.
4: Derek.
5: Sorry. Coffee is less date-like. Do coffee. Do coffee.
6: I'd say neither. No matter where you go, no matter where you ask to go out, it's just handing her evidence.
3: Evidence of what?
6: Workplace harassment.
4: This has gone completely wanker.
6: No, what's gone wanker is everyone telling him to risk his job when there's a very real possibility that this will go badly.
5: Okay. She's not wrong.
4: Wait. A minute ago, you were on board, and you told him to monitor her for conversational behavior, and like he's doing surveillance.
5: I said pay attention.
6: I'm saying don't participate.
3: So what am I actually supposed to do?
4: Ask her for coffee!
5: No!
6: Resign! Just quit now!
3: I was hoping for something that made me less nervous.
6: Well, then don't ask her out.
4: Or do, because you're an adult.
5: Oh, this is giving me anxiety. An anxiety attack right now. Help!
3: I genuinely feel worse than when I posted this.
6: Good. Then that means you're probably thinking clearly for a change.
2: That is digital drama. Happens every Tuesday morning at right around this time. You see a skirmish online that we might be able to sink our gums into. 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
5: Yeah.
2: Rod Fitzwell, sports is coming up.
0: Yes, coming up. Oh, I'm sorry, I'm still in character. what was it, a fart or was it not? You make the call.
5: Oh, man.
0: It happened on television during an NFL game. You will hear, and you make the call. Major League Baseball play-by-play guy from India has gone viral after a couple days ago when Kyle Schwarber hit that walk-off for the Phillies. You'll hear the call. He called it. He called it, and it's a great call. And it's Skeletor Tuesday.
5: All right.
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5: Crash on 664 North in Chesapeake near the Bowers Hill interchange, closing the left lane with delays going back out onto 64, ending before Military Highway. At the HRBT, 64 East in Hampton is delayed back to the 664 interchange, and in Norfolk on the other side, 64 West is delayed starting at 4th View. 564 West in Norfolk heading toward Gate 3 at the base is congested starting at the runway. For Rumble in the Morning, this is Gabe on FM 99.
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7: Man, you never want to get busted for soliciting a prostitute, but that's just
6: boy,
7: what
6: you
7: happened.
6: Sure don't.
7: To 49ers owner Jed York. He was arrested over the weekend in Ohio for engaging in prostitution. However, he already agreed to a plea deal, no contest, to a misdemeanor charge of disorderly conduct and possession of criminal tools, whatever that means. By the way,
6: he's got a criminal tool, I'm told.
7: He might, but did you hear what the bailiff told him before he saw the judge?
6: No.
7: The bailiff told him,
9: if you definitely have an attractive walk, then the judge will like that.
7: Yep, so... Yes. So apparently he has a very attractive walk.
6: And he tips from Robert Kraft.
7: Yes, and he was sentenced to one day in jail for both offenses, both offenses to be served concurrently. Oh, but wait, he was also credited, because, you know, he has that walk, for having served one day in jail already, so he's not going to have to serve any time behind bars. He was also fined $1,150. In case you're wondering, he is going through a divorce, so he doesn't... He can't say he was cheating on his wife. He was going through a divorce.
6: So, and
7: he might
6: why was he in Ohio?
7: He lives there.
6: Oh, is that where he lives? Palestine, Ohio.
7: Oh, no kidding.
6: Yeah.
7: Wow.
6: Yep. All right.
7: Browns head coach Todd Monken, which is always a fun name to say. Monken. Rhymes with Duncan.
6: Yeah, well, you know, Halloween's his favorite holiday because he's the Monken Punkin.
7: Yeah, why not? Yeah. Monken has named Deshaun Watson. He's named Deshaun Watson the starting quarterback.
10: Oh, that's terrific.
7: Yeah, you know, the competition, Shedeur Sanders afterwards said, you know, he felt that the competition was fair. It was an open competition. Both of them played, Deshaun Watson played okay in game one. Shedeur, not so much. Game two, Shedeur played better than Deshaun.
6: Deshaun, right.
7: But as you know, Deshaun's got a lot of baggage, and fans boo him. He apologized for his comments he made Saturday, directed at the fans who booed
6: him.
7: However, he might be getting a chance to start here because the Browns start on the road in the first 2 weeks. They're at Jacksonville and then at Tampa Bay before returning home. So if somehow, some way, Monken has these guys playing out of their minds and Deshaun Watson's throwing touchdowns left and right, maybe that'll turn things around for him with the fan base.
6: Winning cures everything in the NFL.
7: Yep. And GasX cures farting. Unfortunately, the other night during the Titans-Seahawks game, which was nationally televised on Fox, it's a preseason game, Kenny Albert and Jonathan Vilma were in the booth. I'm going to play you the soundbite, and this has everyone on the everyone, what am I, clickbait? This has some people wondering if this was a real fart or not.
6: All right.
7: Pay very close attention, and if you miss it, don't worry. I isolated it in the second soundbite. Yeah. Okay, here you go.
11: Now he would have the edge and special teams, right? How valuable can you be? How many other positions can you play if you're not going to be the starter or the guy?
7: I'll play it one more time. This
6: sounded delightful.
7: The second one, this is a much shorter soundbite.
6: Sounds like two hot dogs and a beer.
7: It sounds like he crapped his pants, whoever it was. Here you go.
11: How valuable can you be?
7: It almost sounds dubbed in.
6: Almost like shuffling cards.
7: It literally almost sounds dubbed in. You know, like... you know what? I got a wet fart coming. Let me put the mic down there.
6: Yeah.
7: That's what it sounds like. It sounds like it's dubbed in.
6: Wow.
7: Anyway.
6: Somebody sabotaged the broadcast. AI.
7: More than one person posted it from different,
6: I know.
7: I've seen different video clips of it.
6: This is the pushback I'm seeing.

0: thing all over now.
1: Yeah.
0: It's AI.
1: Well, if I'm Kenny Albert and I did this, that's what I'm going with. That was one of them AI farts. They don't even smell.
0: Yeah.
1: WNBA, Angel Reese of the Atlanta Dream last night set a league record for rebounds in a single game. She finished the game last night over the in a 78-71 win over the Sparks, the LA Sparks, with 26 rebounds.
0: That's nuts.
1: She pretty much is the Dennis Rodman of the WNBA.
0: Well, that's what she does. Consistent,
1: That's what she do.
0: She does.
1: That's what she does.
0: Wow.
1: And she's finished with 11 points, giving her her 27th double-double of the season. That leads the league in that department as well.
0: But so, Rodman wears the pantyhose better.
1: He does. And you say pantyhose. Some say nylon.
0: Some would say
2: tights.
1: Weena says
0: there
1: tights.
0: You go. Right.
1: Yeah. You know, I Stockings. Say, you know what? Don't wear anything. Just take a Sharpie and draw a line up the back of your legs.
0: Yeah.
1: Give me the better view.
3: Great sport of the day.
1: You know, better view, those guys, they're going to heaven. We are going to hell, but those guys are going to heaven.
0: Oh, better view? Yeah.
1: Yes. And here is another woman that might find her way up there, too. Linda Scutori of Wendell, Massachusetts. Earlier this, July 2nd is when this happened. A fellow resident in Wendell, Massachusetts, Robert Bowers, 84 years old, lost his historic home at 131 Wicket Pond Road. It burnt to the ground.
0: Yikes.
1: Everybody's upset about this. No more than Mr. Bowers, who's really upset about it. So she decided to do something. She owns Deja Vu. It's a brewery up there. And she decided to have a day this past Saturday in this tight-knit community and try to raise as much money for him to help him recover. He needs money now.
0: Yeah.
1: He needs housing now. He needs food now. He's 84, for God's sakes. Mm-hmm. So they had a special day at her brewery. All kinds of things happening. They ended up raising almost $13,000. So good job by Linda. She's the Better View. Great sport of the day. Better variety, better service, better prices, Better View windows, and more. Yes.
0: Bravo.
1: Major League Baseball in Seattle. It's been a horrible season for Cal Raleigh, who last year led the league with 60 home runs. This season, he only had, I think, 13 entering the game last night against the Phillies. He was only batting 159. But when the game was over, he was batting 167, and he had hit three home runs.

0: does have a very big butt. Anyway, 9-2, the Mariners beat the Phillies, and for one night, the big dumper was back in Seattle. It was good to see.
1: Yeah.
0: A couple nights ago, we talked about this yesterday, Kyle Schwarber hit a monster walk-off home run. It was the first walk-off home run by a Phillies player in 3 years, which I found crazy.
1: Yeah.
0: Crazy. Well, there's a call of that home run that has gone viral. It's from a broadcaster, an India broadcaster
2: really?
0: From India.
2: Really?
0: And he's going to call the home run in Hindi. But you will hear him say, Kyle Schwarber, you'll hear him address the possibility that Kyle Schwarber is going to homer. And he actually called it. He called the walk-off.
3: और हर फिली फैन को अब इंतजार है श्वार्बॉम का, यानी कि श्वाबा होम रन. एक्स्ट्रा इनिंग्स में भी उन्होंने तीन होम रन दागे हैं दोस्तों. इस बार संपर्क कहां गई है बॉल? दूर, बहुत दूर. छीन लिया है मुकाबला. फिलाडेल्फिया फिलीज ने ये धमाकेदार सनसनीखेज जीत हासिल की है. ये है बेसबॉल का जादू. काइल श्वाबर का श्वार्बॉम.
0: I thought they were more of a cricket kind of crew over there.
2: I did, too, and I really charged up to hear that they cover baseball.
0: He was
2: good,
0: very excited. Well, he was also excited that he just called it.
2: Well, and he sounded great.
0: Yeah. I guess, you know, I could have called it, too, if Schwarber stepping up.
1: Yeah, right?
0: You know, or Cal Raleigh of 2025.
1: Yeah, the old Cal Raleigh.
0: Yeah, or a healthy Aaron Judge. Washington Nationals, they beat the Rockies last night 13-3. Tampa Bay Rays knocked off the Tigers 4-1. Red Sox double up the Marlins 4-2. Cubs in Arizona beat the Diamondbacks 7-0. And it is Skeletor Tuesday.
4: Remember, deciding to become a parent is like choosing to take care of a drunk person for 13 years straight and a hungover person for the next 5,
2: yeah.
4: Then paying for their rehab for the next 4. Until we meet again.
1: Yes, and yes.
0: I got it.
1: Wow. All righty, it's 7:42. We're taking a break. When we come back, 366-9999, the odd reason that you ended the relationship. There's quite a list of these. We'll go over them next.
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0: 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And FM 99. Good morning to you. Bizarre reasons. That's what this is entitled. Bizarre reasons for ending a relationship. Bizarre, unusual, odd reasons. And I'm not talking about like, you know, a 25-year relationship. It could be a 5-minute relationship. I don't know. This is what people offered up. They took me on a date to play bingo. Never going again.
1: Okay, I think
0: that was enough to say no more.
1: That's one of those things like you really should find out before you take that person if they're into bingo.
0: Right? He would never eat fresh vegetables, only from a can.
1: That is a weird reason to break up with someone.
0: Yeah.
2: But I also understand it. Like,
0: what's that?
2: It's kind of icky. You're only eating from a can.
1: I don't know.
0: Only eating vegetables from a can?
2: Yeah.
1: What's wrong with corn from a can?
0: I don't know.
2: There's nothing technically wrong with it. It would just give me
0: I gotta tell you, we didn't have fresh vegetables growing up for the most part. Yeah. Canned vegetables were cheaper, as I recall. Or more available, actually, in the neighborhood that I lived in. Because they didn't like the color red. You don't like red? Well, we just can't go out.
3: I guess if it's my favorite color, then maybe.
0: Their feet looked weird.
3: If there's a physical thing you just can't get past,
1: if they're webbed, that's a problem for me. It's no for me.
0: I didn't like the way they chewed gum.
1: Yes, I totally get that.
0: Some people, man, makes you crazy.
1: I had a college roommate that chewed gum, and it was so bad that I loved the guy. He's a good dude.
0: Yeah, yeah.
1: But he started chewing gum, I leave.
0: Really?
1: I mean, no matter how loud I turned up the radio in the room, you could still hear.
3: The thing that drives me nuts is when
0: like
3: people...
0: Like a gerbil trying to drink out of that ball in the bottle.
3: When people do that pop, not where they blow a bubble, but like they pop it inside their mouth somehow.
1: Yeah.
3: Like it's really loud and they do it frequently.
1: Yeah, they can blow up a bubble, pop it in their mouth.
3: It's weird.
1: Yeah. Get away from me.
0: They cut their hair. Couldn't deal with it.
3: Well, depending.
0: Well, they cut their hair and I couldn't Viking deal guy. With it.
1: There gets to, you know, like...
0: Yeah, right.
1: You know... I don't want to like.
0: Yeah.
1: Anything I say here is going to sound horrible.
0: The great thing with hair is that it will grow back.
1: Well, yeah. But
2: there, no, please, Rob.
1: But there. Okay. It seems to me that, and fortunately, I'm not in that situation.
0: Yeah.
1: But it seems to me that there are a lot of women that get to an age and just say, "Screw it, I'm going to just cut it all off," because it's
0: not going
1: to
0: deal with it.
1: Not going to deal with it. And I understand where they're going with it, but yeah, I can't.
0: I think if you do anything long enough.
1: Yeah.
0: You might want to change it.
1: Yeah.
3: Yeah.
0: I don't know. If you've had waist-length hair your whole life, you're tired of doing it.
4: Yeah.
0: If that's the case. They eat their pizza with a fork.
3: Monster.
0: All right, now I know what you're talking about.
2: Yeah, you're gone.
3: Get out of here.
0: I've done it when it's so hot you can't touch it, but I want to eat it like right now.
1: When I was a kid, I used to eat it with a fork all the time. I take all of the cheese off, eat it first, and then I eat the...
0: Yeah.
3: You're a psychopath.
1: I was a kid. I stopped.
0: I'm a psychopath.
1: Just like I stopped using ketchup on hot dogs when I was 12, I stopped doing that with a fork and pizza.
3: So,
0: don't fork your pizza.
1: Yeah.
3: Don't fork your pizza.
0: Forking moron. 366-9999. The odd reason that you had to end the relationship. 99 up here on line one. Hi, good morning.
5: Hey, good morning. She walked in on me while I was taking the kids to the pool, per se.
0: Yeah.
5: That was a Wednesday. I flew her home on Friday.
0: Really? She just didn't care?
5: Yeah, she just wanted to be a part of the conversation.
0: Okay. We have boundaries, people. Boundaries. That's a little more open than I'm comfortable with. I get you.
5: A little too much.
0: Okay, buddy, thanks very much. Appreciate the phone call.
4: There you go. No.
0: I don't want to bask in your stink, if you don't mind. Want you basking in mine. I just need a moment. Just a moment. That's all. Now... With that said, what time is it?

0: These are totally legit reasons to dump somebody.
1: Oh, okay.
0: She dots all of her I's with hearts, and she's 42 years old.
2: Like, all of the I's?
0: All of them.
1: That would get a little annoying.
2: I do the one in my name with a heart.
1: Yeah, but you don't do it all the time.
0: He leaves his ear pod in during sexy time.
2: Oh, yeah, no, yeah, get no, out. Get no. out. Get out! I don't know what you're listening to. You could be listening to some other...
0: I love these.
2: No.
0: He has a personalized license plate of his high school nickname.
1: Yes! Well, depending on what it is, that's, you know, I don't care.
0: Come on, Bruiser.
1: Yeah, right? I don't care.
0: She flosses with strands of her own hair.
1: Oh, no.
2: Straight to jail.
0: Yeah, going to jail, baby.
1: You only use your significant other's hair.
0: No, that's right. There we go. Mm-mm-mm. Some of these are awesome. His freezer only contains pizza rolls. I don't know. I kind of like pizza rolls.
1: I do too, but like...
0: But I get it.
1: That's what my freezer was like when I was 20.
0: Yeah. Yeah, it's that, right? Childhood toys that have never been touched to preserve their resale value. Oh, a little much for some people.
1: Yeah.
0: For some people, they say. She brought out a ukulele at a party.
2: No.
0: Or anywhere else.
2: No.
0: It's a ukulele.
1: Oh, come on. Can you play it? Yeah, come on.
0: I can't play it like... Chimabukuro. Yeah, the ukulele virtuoso.
1: I just remember that
0: Jake.
1: That big guy, Israel Kamau. The guy over the rainbow.
0: The crying guy.
1: Yeah.
0: Double rainbow.
1: Gigantic guy. Yeah, yeah. And he's playing this little tiny ukulele.
0: Yeah, yeah. 366-9999. The odd reason that you broke up. We got to get a break in here. When we come back, we'll grab your phone calls, go through the rest of the list, get your traffic update, and do the news. 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
1: 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Injured in an accident? Dial 757 injured for Larry King.
2: Crash on 664 North in Chesapeake near the Bowers Hill Interchange. It's closing the left lane with delays going back out onto 64, ending after Military Highway. Also before the Bowers Hill Interchange there, crash on 58 East, closing the left lane and causing delays back to the Hampton Roads Executive Airport. 64 East in Hampton, heading toward the HRBT, is delayed back to Armistead Avenue. And on the other side of the HRBT, 64 West in Norfolk has delays starting at the Willoughby Bay Bridge. 264 East in Portsmouth toward the downtown tunnel, seeing congestion back to the MLK Jr. Freeway, and a disabled vehicle on 264 East in Virginia Beach near Military Highway is closing the right lane. 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
3: All right, it's a minute after 8. Time now for the news. Newstimer, and now Sean is here with that.
4: Yep, you look new to town. Also, we're apparently looking at new levies against China, and I'll get to the dangerous jobs, but we'll begin with drones.
5: I'm concerned about drones.
6: About drones?
4: About drones. Virginia prison officials say they intercepted a drone delivery containing an estimated $324,000 worth of contraband at Sussex One State Prison. This happened in Waverly yesterday. The package was found around 1:30 in the morning and contained about a pound of suspected methamphetamine, 17 cell phones and charging cables, Wi-Fi adapters, SIM cards, cigarettes, tobacco, cigars, lighters.
3: Nice!
4: Tattoo ink, perfume.
3: Vending machine.
4: I know. Glue, hex wrenches, and a paper soaked in an unknown liquid.
3: Wow.
4: Don't know what it was yet.
3: Yeah, well, that's going to be drugs of some kind.
4: Yeah, just don't know what.
3: Yeah.
4: Virginia Department of Corrections Director Joseph Walters praised staff for their vigilance, saying the incident shows that people continue to use sophisticated methods to try and smuggle things into prison. The Virginia Department of Corrections Office of Law Enforcement Services is investigating the attempted delivery, trying to figure out where it came from, because they'd like to have a conversation with that person. Officials say the investigation is focused on keeping this kind of dangerous contraband out of the facilities and keeping everybody safe. If you know anything about it, they're asking you to call the Virginia Department of Corrections.
3: So they don't know who owns the drone?
4: Not yet. But
3: okay,
4: we're working on at least, let me clarify.
3: Yeah.
4: We don't know who owns the drone.
3: Oh, okay.
4: Doesn't mean
3: very good.
4: They don't know.
3: That's very good point.
4: We don't know
3: very
4: yet.
3: Good point.
4: Right. Norfolk International Airport has some new folks.
7: Some drifter, new to town.
4: Yep, Norfolk International Airport has added a new explosives detection canine to its security team.
3: Oh.
4: Lord. A German shepherd, German short-haired pointer, works with Officer McLeese and is one of three active canine teams at the airport. The pair completed an 11-week TSA explosive detection course at Lackland Air Force Base in Texas back in July.
3: Yeah.
4: Airport canine teams search aircraft, baggage, vehicles, terminals, and other areas.
3: Mm-hmm.
4: Lord and Officer McLeese joined the airport following the unexpected death of Officer David Moore last December. Moore's canine partner, Archie, has retired and now lives with the Moore family.
3: Oh.
4: The other airport team are Corporal Warren with Barry, who's a Belgian Malinois, and Officer Mann with Bingo, who's another German short-haired pointer. I just love that this one's name is Lord.
3: L-O-R-D?
4: Yeah.
3: Oh, that's cool.
4: It's just so official and regal sounding.
3: A million years ago when I was still in Michigan, we used to hunt, and my buddy had a couple of these trained.
4: The short-haired?
3: Yeah, the kind that did the hand signals.
4: Yeah.
3: You go out with these dogs, they were phenomenal.
4: Yeah.
3: Quiet, stealthy, and they get on a bird and they just freeze.
4: Yeah.
3: And point right at them.
4: Yeah.
3: Just follow
4: That's
3: my
4: nuts.
3: Snout, dude. Right over there.
4: It's something I've noticed, and I'm sure somebody out there knows better than I do.
3: Yeah.
4: For some reason, I've seen a lot of these big time, like dog trainer people that really try to, they get the really disciplined dogs.
3: Sure.
4: They use German as the language.
3: Oh, really?
4: For it. And I don't know why. I'm not sure if there's some kind
3: of.
4: Yeah,
3: I don't know.
4: The dogs just. Does the sound of it
3: or
4: work
3: did they
4: better?
3: Did they get them from Germany
4: did
3: and
4: they,
3: that's what they understand?
4: Did become a thing? Yeah,
3: they were trained
4: know.
3: That way.
4: Yeah, I'm not entirely sure.
3: Yeah, my guy used hand signals and whistles.
4: So that's pretty cool. He's
3: never really spoke. But the thing is, see, you're hunting.
4: Yeah, you want to be quiet.
3: You can't blow a whistle.
4: Yeah.
3: Yeah, you got to be quiet. So it's all hand signals.
4: You can't be like, get the button!
3: But the dog, he'd point. The dog would go. I mean, it was crazy good.
4: See, I'm bad at that because I think to myself all the time. I watch these movies where people are using hand signals with each other.
3: Sure, like,
4: and I'm like, say, SWAT team movies.
3: Or, guys,
4: And I'm over here going, see, this is me in this scenario. I blow the whole operation by going, what?
3: Hey!
4: What are you saying?
3: Right.
4: So, they're not the only thing new to town. Copper Mill Mercantile is expanding to Virginia Beach after growing from a single

0: 19 vendor shop in Kinston, North Carolina, to eventually becoming a four-store business with 1,300 vendors. They are now bringing their business here to Virginia Beach.
1: Oh, yeah.
0: They started the company in 2023, building their first vendor spaces, and eventually they filled out a 36,000-square-foot area with 375 vendors. Well, they're going bigger and better for here in Virginia Beach, I'll tell you that. The new Virginia Beach location is in the former Value City Furniture space near Lynn Haven Mall.
1: Right.
0: And it will be the company's largest at 55,000 square feet and is expected to accommodate about 450 vendors in that one place.
1: Yeah, my buddy Tom.
0: Yeah,
1: bought one of the spaces.
0: Oh, really?
1: For his toy business. Yeah,
0: that's cool. I've heard a couple of people that are doing this.
1: I've got a vendor booth at the new Copper Mill Antique Mall.
0: There you go.
1: The old Value City at Lynn Haven Mall. Yeah. I've spent the last few weekends putting it together. Sent a picture over, and it's just cool as hell. And he's got his huge stormtrooper.
0: Oh, that's awesome.
1: Full-size stormtrooper out front, dude, buddy.
0: I think, and don't quote me on this, but I think they're opening on Friday.
1: Oh, really?
0: And my plan is...
1: the Labor Day weekend.
0: Yeah, my plan is I want to go out there on Friday and check it out because I love places like this where there's just all this different stuff.
1: Sure.
0: In one location, and it's
1: Tom's Toy Runners.
0: Awesome. And, well, I'll be able to find the Stormtrooper.
1: look for the Stormtrooper out front. Should have told you.
0: We're open.
1: We're open.
0: Yeah. Yeah, the Virginia Beach store is expected to, they say open late August or September, but I have a friend who's doing it, like you said they were grand opening was going to be Friday. I'm not entirely sure on that, but you can call up there and find out for sure. Vendors paying 8% sales commission aren't locked into contracts. The owners say they just need 30 days notice if a vendor's going to leave. New vendors are already preparing their spaces. There's tons of them. Like you said, your buddy Tom's up there doing it.
1: Yeah.
0: And I've seen videos of tons of people putting these things together. It looks really, really cool. But another place for Hampton Roads residents to go check out and check out some local stuff.
1: All right, so people have pointed out the reason that they speak German is so that no one else can speak the commands to the dog.
0: Oh, that makes sense. You choose a language, it's not going to be...
1: That's not going to be, you know, the criminal says sit.
0: Yeah.
1: Or whatever, you know what I mean?
0: Right, yeah.
1: You don't want it to be confusing, so you have to choose something that not everybody speaks.
0: That makes perfect sense when you stop.
1: Yeah, it does, doesn't it?
0: Yeah. All right, thank you. I knew somebody would know the answer to that.
1: Thank you very much.
0: And that's for training the dogs. It has nothing to do with Copper Mill Mercantile.
1: Or the rest of our show.
0: Yeah. In world news, the U.S. military says it has resumed strikes on suspected drug trafficking vessels in the Eastern Pacific after a pause of more than 2 months. Southern Command said a strike killed two people aboard a low-profile vessel traveling along known drug trafficking routes, although the military did not provide evidence the boat was carrying drugs. The latest action brings the campaign's reported death toll to 223 people and 67 strikes since we began nearly a year ago. The military says the operations have destroyed 64 speedboats, three low-profile vessels, and a submersible. Southern Command also says it has conducted more than 20 search and rescue operations with only three people rescued. The campaign has drawn questions from lawmakers and legal experts over whether the strikes comply with U.S. and international law. The Pentagon's Inspector General is reviewing whether the military followed established targeting procedures, although that review will not determine whether the strikes themselves were legal. There's a lot to these things.
1: Oh, yeah.
0: President Donald Trump is considering a new 7.5% tariff on Chinese goods, according to people familiar with it. The proposed tariff would target what U.S. officials describe as excess Chinese industrial capacity and underpriced exports flooding global markets. In other words, they say they're flooding the market with cheap goods. Cheaply made, poorly made.
1: Yeah.
0: The level is being considered as a way to pressure... pressure China without disrupting a one-year trade truce or the possible late September meeting between the president and Chinese president Xi Jinping. Their proposal follows a Supreme Court decision earlier this year that rejected the broader tariff plan. The administration later launched a formal investigation under a federal trade law that allows the president to impose tariffs over practices considered harmful to U.S. commerce, hence the cheap goods flooding the market.
1: Right.
0: If approved, the new tariff would be added to existing U.S. duties on Chinese products, including tariffs of 10 to 12.5%. Announced last month. So you factor that in, you're looking at anywhere from 17.5% to 20% on these things now as a grand total at the end of it.
1: Wow.
0: Yeah, it starts to add up.
1: And these are going to stick? We don't have to give this money back? Like the last one?
0: How do we know? I have no idea, honestly. I mean, they see, at least for the moment, this stuff seems to be holding these other versions of the tariffs they're using, but who knows in the future. Taiwanese prosecutors have charged 9 people, including one NVIDIA employee and 2 Super Micro employees, over alleged illegal export of high-end AI servers to mainland China.
1: Yeah.
0: Prosecutors said the servers contained B300 graphic processors, which are banned from sale to China under current export restrictions.
1: Yeah.
0: The investigation is part of growing tensions over advanced advanced AI tech as the U.S. limits China's access to high-end chips and related computer equipment. Prosecutors say 74 servers reached China, including shipments routed through Indonesia, Japan, and Hong Kong. Another shipment involving 56 servers was stopped in Taiwan, hence why they got caught. Authorities allege some defendants used a company in Japan, fake websites, and false information to get around the export controls. NVIDIA said they will work with Taiwanese authorities to resolve the allegations, while Supermicro, I almost called him Super Mario, said the arrests of two former employees followed the company's cooperation with investigators and that it would continue strengthening its export compliance program. But all this in the effort to keep some of these things out of China's hands. Police in Cobb County, Georgia, have arrested a man caught with items belonging to the late Greg Biffle.
1: The NASCAR driver?
0: Yeah. You remember hearing about this?
1: Yeah, well, they just, yeah. The family crashed in the plane, right?
0: Yeah, yep. Yeah. The sheriff's office placed the suspect at the scene of the January 7th break-in at the Biffle's home.
1: Those bastards.
0: Sheriff Darren Campbell said the suspect used social media and news headlines to target empty houses. Biffle passed away in last December. Investigators believe the suspect used a radio frequency detector to locate and avoid home security cameras. Authorities made the connection while the suspect was already in custody on a completely different burglary charge. Campbell said the suspect might be tied to a much larger string of burglaries stretching back over several years. Detectives are now investigating a possible link between the break-in and a separate fraud case that is involving the Biffle family bank accounts.
1: Oh, no.
0: Yeah, yeah.
1: Wow.
0: Real unfortunate.
1: Damn.
0: Real unfortunate.
1: Damn.
0: Oh, remember the couple who gained viral attention after climbing the Empire State Building to propose to each other?
1: Oh, yeah.
0: Yeah, yeah. Well, they returned to court yesterday. Ah. Ivan Kuznetsov and Angelina Nikolaou faced charges including reckless endangerment, burglary, and criminal mischief. Prosecutors say the pair entered the building the night before and reached restricted areas before climbing the building's 1,454-foot antenna in early July. The banner they unfurled read, "When the power of love beats the love of power, the world knows peace." As they climbed down July 1st, one person set up equipment and got down on one knee while the others took selfies, appearing to show off the ring. They were shortly arrested afterwards.
1: I got you. Yeah.
0: The defense has argued the prosecutors have brought excessive charges in this case.
1: Mm-hmm.
0: The couple remains accused of illegally accessing restricted areas and climbing the antenna, which rises more than a quarter mile above Midtown Manhattan. Their next court hearing is scheduled for September 29th. But I don't know. I mean, they say they've brought excessive charges against them. I mean, these all sound like, you know, reckless endangerment, burglary, criminal mischief.
1: Yeah.
0: They all sound about right for breaking in somewhere and climbing things you're not supposed to climb.
1: Yeah, exactly.
0: It doesn't sound like they're just being mean to them.
1: It doesn't sound like you just climbed a tree in the backyard.
0: No,
1: dude.
0: Right, yeah.
1: This is like, this is communications infrastructure. You know what's on that antenna?
0: Yeah.
1: Every radio and TV station in New York,
0: and
1: man.
0: If maybe not even the people, but if any of their equipment fell off that thing.
1: Oh, not to mention emergency responder equipment that's up there, like 911 calls and ambulance frequencies and everything else. It's like sensitive. That's why it's roped off, you duh.
0: Yeah, this is not okay.
1: If you break that, we have a problem.
0: People have to know they can't do this. And how do we do that? We make example out of somebody who does.
1: Yeah.
0: An electrician was trapped inside a 130-foot gas station sign in Illinois and recorded a heartbreaking goodbye video to his family because he thought he wasn't going to get out alive. He was stuck in this tower. He was 130 feet in the air.
1: Yeah.
0: And he just didn't have a way down and thought that was going to be it. He was working in the heat when his lift malfunctioned, and he was left stranded inside the narrow space for over 6 hours without water. He was inside this giant metal and whatever.
1: When his lift malfunctioned.
0: He couldn't get back down. Yeah.
1: Okay, and he doesn't have a phone with him or anything?
0: I guess not, because he said he recorded a video, but I'm guessing maybe he didn't have service.
1: Oh, maybe he's so far out that there is no service.
0: He said he started to panic as the hours dragged on. He recorded a message for his wife and kids saying it was essentially a goodbye. His coworker tried to fix the equipment but failed. Fire crews rushed to the scene. Their ladders are only 100 feet tall, so
1: they couldn't reach
0: him. Authorities eventually secured another lift from a job site 17 miles away and rushed it over to the gas station with a police escort. He flashed a thumbs up to local news helicopters as the rescue crew arrived, and his story went viral.
1: Oh, man.
0: Scary situation, but thankfully.
1: I think I've seen the photographs. He's like sandwiched in one of these
0: tall gas station
1: truck stop sign.
0: Yeah, yeah, yeah.
1: Must be, you know, 50, 60 feet tall.
0: Oh, yeah. And they said he's 130 feet.
1: Oh, 130.
0: Which is why the ladders couldn't reach, because they only go as far as 100.
1: Wow.
0: So they're still 30 feet shy.
1: Yikes.
0: Yeah. And that is dangerous, obviously. But, you know, not as dangerous as this, I guess. Landscaping is officially one of the 10 most dangerous jobs in America now. A new analysis shows the fatal injury rate for groundskeepers and landscapers jumped from 13 deaths per 100,000 workers back in 2014 to 21 per 100,000 workers in 2024. The Bureau of Labor Statistics reported that 239 grounds maintenance workers died on the job in 2024, and that is the most recent data they had, putting the profession just behind trucking and construction for workplace hazards. Researchers said the deaths were evenly split between transportation incidents, falls, and contact with heavy equipment like tree trimming machinery. Analysts noted that the extreme heat exposure is also becoming increasingly significant source of fatal injuries for outdoor crews, not just from the heat itself, but the heat making you groggy, making you woozy, and then you make a mistake, and it's very dangerous. While jobs like logging and mining are traditionally known for their high risks, their steady rise in fatality shows that everyday yard work is also something you want to take seriously and not half-ass, because you can really hurt yourself doing that. 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Sunny with a high near 86 today. North winds 5 to 7 miles per hour, mostly clear with a low around 66 tonight. Tomorrow about 88 degrees and sunny. Last check 73 with the news. I'm Sean Hood for Rumble in the Morning on FM 99.
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3: Crash on 58 East before the Bowers Hill Interchange, closing the left lane and causing delays back to the Hampton Roads Executive Airport. 64 East in Hampton, heading toward the HRBT, is delayed starting at Armistead Avenue. And on the other side of the HRBT, 64 West in Norfolk has its delays starting after Fourth View. 264 East in Portsmouth, heading toward the downtown tunnel, is seeing congestion at Elm Avenue, and a disabled vehicle on 264 East in Virginia Beach near Military Highway is closing the right lane. 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
4: I'm so in love with you.
1: 366-9999. The odd reason that you broke up. The odd reason that you broke up. He wears a leather wristband.
5: What?
1: Just can't hang with your Thor fashion choice.
0: I guess. It's not as bad as the Puka Shell necklace.
1: If you're a, let's
5: like
1: just say, just say you're a blacksmith.
0: Yeah.
1: That's all.
6: I got to tell you, you know, when anybody wears like the rubber wristband, I get it if it's for your kid and your kid's battling cancer. I get it.
1: Yeah.
6: I totally understand that.
1: I get it.
6: But some folks will wear like a charity for like the longest time.
1: For their whole life.
6: Yeah.
1: Until it's faded.
6: It's a rubber band around your wrist.
1: Yes, it is.
6: I just don't
1: get
6: it.
1: She's in school to be a sound healer.
0: Okay.
1: That's why they broke up. He's not in on that sound healing where I take the tuning fork and run it all over you.
0: Did you
1: in a spiritual way?
0: Did she just get into school for that? Know. Because otherwise you probably knew when you started dating.
1: One would think. Rumble, she thought the moon and the sun were the same thing.
5: That's
1: it happens. Happens.
0: There are people who think one is the backside of the other.
1: Yeah. That's how you get day and night.
0: Yeah.
1: And they've never seen them in the sky at the same time.
0: Well, I mean,
1: but it
0: days,
1: does happen.
0: You, I can say
1: there
0: you can
1: are
0: see
1: days.
0: The moon every once in a while. Yeah.
1: Let me get line one. All right, let's go over to line one. Hi, line one. Good morning.
7: Good morning, Rick. You're talking about weird reasons why you broke up?
1: Yes.
7: I had a guy break up with me after 2 months because he said he wasn't in love with me.
1: Oh, that's
7: And I'm like, two months.
1: Oh, because in 2 months he should have been in love with you already.
0: That's what he thinks. That's
1: what he thinks.
0: Right. Yeah.
1: Well, you're
7: that's a little fast.
5: Yeah.
0: Yeah.
1: For a lot of people,
7: I'm
1: that
7: like,
1: would be way
7: I'm
1: too
7: not in love. Yeah. Right. Yeah, I said, I'm not in love with you either.
1: Yeah, problem solved.
0: Yeah.
1: I like hanging out. I like where we are.
0: Yeah.
1: Let's see if this goes somewhere. Nah.
7: apparently. Right, right. Yeah, yeah. I want to tell Rena that she's doing a fantastic job.
5: Oh, thank you.
7: Yeah, because she's been on there. She's awesome.
5: Thank you so much.
1: Yeah, we're all being fired, and they're only keeping Rena. It's going to be really weird. But
7: I doubt that.
1: Hey, listen, have a great day, and thanks for your phone call. Appreciate that. Very nice. Rumble, my ex left me 8 years after 8 years because of a bad dream.
0: What? They were looking for a way out.
1: They're absolutely. Yeah. You know, somebody's praying for a sign.
0: Yeah.
1: Yeah, give me a sign.
0: They're like, I just need an excuse.
5: I dreamt that you cheated on me. It's over.
1: That's right.
0: Yes.
1: Of course, that's it, right?
0: Yeah.
1: That's the dream.
0: Just give me an excuse to rip off the Band-Aid.
1: Yeah. And things happen. You know what? People have different reasons for breaking up with people.

0: 9:23 now. Rod Fitzwell Sports is coming up next.
1: Yes, I don't know if you saw this, but after being named Brown starting quarterback yesterday, Deshaun Watson took all of the linemen, the O-line, to massage envy. That's very nice of him. Also, 49ers owner Jed York was busted for engaging in prostitution, but he says, that's nothing. Wait till you see what I do next week.
0: Hey.
1: And was it a fart or a shart?
0: Ooh.
1: I got a lean shart here.
0: All right.
1: Somebody get him some toilet paper.
0: We're going to find out what's happening here.
1: Some underwear.
0: Sports with Rod Fitzwell. Plus a traffic update. They're both next.
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0: Indian River. It's closing the right lane right now. No major delays. 64 East in Hampton, heading toward the HRBT, is seeing delays start at Riprap Road. And in Portsmouth, 264 East toward the downtown tunnel, seeing congestion before Elm Avenue. A disabled vehicle on 264 East in Virginia Beach this time, near Military Highway, is closing the right lane. For Rumble in the Morning, this is Gabe on FM 99.
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2: All right, just a couple of days after ripping the hometown fans for booing him in a preseason game and taking the, you know, you hurt me approach, and
1: yes,
2: I'm the victim
1: here.
2: Yes,
1: you broke his heart.
2: Deshaun Watson was named the Browns quarterback. Then he came out and he apologized for his comments on Saturday. Dan Patrick addressed Deshaun's comments on Saturday, and one particular part of the comments really, it made me laugh yesterday, made me even laugh harder when Dan Patrick said it. But he, among the things he said on Saturday was he didn't regret coming to Cleveland when he was asked, do you regret coming here then?
4: I don't regret anything in my life. You know, I think the Lord put me through situations for a reason, so I don't regret anything.
2: You don't regret anything?
5: Well, I would have some regrets about the

0: the other people or two dozen plus. They were forced to root for you if that's what they had to do. Dan, though, said, you know, don't play the victim here. Anybody can come back from just about anything in the NFL as long as you win.
1: You can pretty much play your way out of anything.
2: Yep.
1: Michael Vick did. Mm-hmm. He killed dogs. He went to prison. He played his way out of that in a tough city like Philadelphia.
0: Yeah, he's right. I mean,
2: that's true.
0: Ben Roethlisberger was accused of sexual assault twice that we know of.
2: Yeah.
0: He played well. He could sling the ball. And unfortunately, that's the world we live in. San Francisco 49ers owner Jed York was arrested over the weekend in Ohio for engaging in prostitution.
3: I wasn't soliciting prostitution. I swear to God I wasn't.
0: No, you were. It was a sting set up by the cops, and they got you. They got you. Fortunately for him, though, he already has pled out misdemeanor charge to disorderly conduct and possession of criminal tools. What are the tools? Condoms? What are the criminal tools? I don't know what the criminal tools are, but he was sentenced to one day in jail for both offenses to be served concurrently, meaning together. And then, oh, by the way, he was credited with one day in jail already for the plea.
2: Really?
0: So therefore, he just has to pay a $1,150 fine. In case you're wondering, he's currently separated, going through a divorce. Yeah. I don't know if he has a girlfriend or anything, but, that's the deal. I played this last hour, and I thought I was just going to play it once, but I've gotten some requests to play it again.
2: Okay.
0: A couple of nights ago, Sunday night, Titans-Seahawks on Fox, nationally televised preseason game. Kenny Albert, Jonathan Vilma in the booth, and one of them dropped what some think was a fart, others think it was a shart. You make the call.
2: Okay.
0: Listen carefully.
4: Now he would have the edge and special teams, right? How valuable can you be? How many other positions can you play if you're not going to be the starter or the guy?
5: Got to detune that microphone, buddy.
0: Let's play a shorter cut so I isolate it a little bit better.
4: How valuable can you be?
5: There it is.
0: Yeah. If that's what your farts sound like, you need to go see a GI doc because you got something going on down there. Not good. Not sure which one of those guys did it, but at the time, Kenny Albert was quiet. Kenny Albert was quiet.
5: Yeah, one person was talking.
0: So you just kind of wonder what's going on there. From the WNBA, Angel Reese, your girl, Rick, of the Atlanta Dream, set a league record for rebounds in a single game. This was impressive. Last night, in a 78-71 victory over the LA Sparks, who are a good team.
5: Right.
0: She finished with 26 rebounds. She's
5: 26.
0: She's Dennis Rodman of the WNBA. That's what she is.
5: We had a few text messages from people that want to know if they were me bounds, where she's getting her own shots.
0: She doesn't make them, but she misses
5: a lot.
0: I know she misses a lot. I'd have to look it up, but she doesn't take as many shots as you think.
5: Yeah.
0: So I'm guessing that...
5: I love the idea that there were multiple texts that seemed to know about Angel Reese, which just gives you the popularity of the game.
0: It's one of these things. You know two people, three people, Sophie Cunningham, Caitlin Clark, and Angel Reese.
5: Yeah, right.
0: Angel Reese and Caitlin Clark, that was the WWE heel situation last year and the year before. So
5: it was, they were in the college playoffs.
0: Exactly. Yeah. So let me take a look here. I will tell you right now, what's the name of the team they play for? Atlanta, right? Okay, let's see. Let's look at the stats here.
5: Yeah?
0: I'm looking at Angel Reese right now.
5: Yeah.
0: She took 14 shots, so she didn't make many of them. She only made 4 of 14.
5: All right.
0: So, but still, even if she rebounded, 11 shots.
5: Yeah.
0: That would still give her 13 rebounds for the game.
5: Right?
0: No, she's good. She's good at rebounding.
5: Oh, she's absolutely good at rebounding, of course.
0: And she finished with 11 points for her 27th double-double of the season. That leads the league as well. Give me the better view.
6: The better view, great sport of the day.
0: Better view, great sport of the day is a woman named Linda. Linda up there in Wendell, Massachusetts.
5: Yeah.
0: Skitturi is her last name. She owns a brewery, the Deja Brew.
5: Deja Brew.
0: You might remember the Dionne Warwick song, Deja Brew. This past Saturday, she held a fundraiser because she's very sad for Robert Bowers, who's a longtime resident of Wendell, Mass., who lost his historic home on 131 Wicket Pond Road. Mm-hmm. You know, it's in Mass., and it's Wicket. Wicket Pond. It's a Wicket Pond Road. It burnt to the ground, unfortunately, July 2nd, so he needs some help. The home, as I'm reading here, did not have insurance, so it's probably not going to be rebuilt. He needs a place to live. He needs money for food, and he needs to, you know,

0: get back on his feet. Mm-hmm. They ended up raising almost $13,000 on Saturday with this pub thing that she had, this at the Deja Brew. So good job by her. She's the Better View Great Sport of the Day. 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Major League Baseball, it's been a rough year for the big dumper, but last night he unfurled quite the load. He dropped three bombs against the Phillies. Cal Raleigh, who hit 60 home runs last year, is having a terrible season this year, but he did hit three home runs last night against the Phillies in a 9-2 win. Nationals also winners. They beat the Rockies in the American League. The Tampa Bay Rays, the East-leading Tampa Bay Rays, knocked off the Tigers 4-1. Red Sox keeping pace. They beat the Marlins 4-2. Cubs shut out the Diamondbacks 7-0. And it is Skeletor Tuesday.
1: Remember, having a good day as an adult is got paid, ate something good, nobody annoyed me, went home, sleep. 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
3: It is Stupid News time here at FM 99. 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
3: Item number one takes us to Waukesha, Wisconsin. If I had a Shaw, I'd walk it. Waukesha, Wisconsin. A man allegedly took a customer hostage inside of a grocery store, then demanded that police send in multiple hypnotists before his hostage then attacked him and got away.
6: Okay.
3: According to a criminal complaint, 21-year-old Anthony Lehman called 911 on himself shortly before 6 o'clock in the evening, reporting that he had taken a hostage in the men's room of the Meijer Superstore, which is like a Walmart in the Midwest.
6: Okay.
3: Yeah. The Meijer Superstore, and he wanted to speak to a hostage negotiator.
6: Okay.
3: Dispatcher then claimed she heard Mr. Lehman yelling at the 59-year-old victim to put his feet flat on the ground or he would get seriously hurt. He also reportedly told the victim to look straight down at the floor.
7: Don't you look at me.
3: Yikes. Lehman allegedly told the dispatcher that he was carrying a, quote, dead man switch and demanded to speak to multiple hypnotists.
8: All right, well, see, that's going to cause some concern.
3: Well, because he could be wired. Yeah,
8: yeah, like the dead man switch thing. Right. Yeah. Well, all of a sudden, okay, now
3: if I let go of this, I explode and so does everyone around me.
6: Yes.
8: Yeah.
3: Right? Yeah. He did not specify what the switch was for. The hostage then told authorities, this was later, that at one point Lehman took out a bottle of glue and told the hostage to glue himself to the floor by the hands, but he refused. Mr. Lehman allegedly held the victim at knife point, but shortly after the threat, the hostage sensed an opportunity and attacked him with his own belt.
8: Dang.
6: Oh, wow.
3: Whoa. Yeah, good job.
8: Dude, he beat you like your dad.
3: He did. He beat his way out of the bathroom.
6: Yeah, that hostage didn't care if he lived or died.
3: Police said that Mr. Lehman fled the men's room after the hostage started fighting back by swinging his belt. And the victim then continued chasing him through the store while screaming at other customers that he was armed.
8: You gotta love that mentality.
3: Because the guy's got a knife.
8: I'm not trapped in here with you. You're trapped in here with
6: That's
8: me.
6: That's right.
9: I don't know who you are.
8: Yeah, it's exactly right. Yeah.
7: I got you for 3 minutes.
3: Officers arrived at the store and said Mr. Lehman raised the knife above his head as if to attack them, so they shot him. One of the shots took off his thumb.
7: Oh!
3: It hurt. He was taken to the hospital with critical injuries. Allegedly asked police if he was on the news that night.
8: You know what?
3: That's
8: yes.
3: That's where we stand.
6: Oh, wow.
8: You made the news.
3: Yeah. Oh, you made the news.
8: Yeah.
3: Yes, that is.
6: Let's say you're in a hostage situation.
3: Yeah.
6: And you've taken the hostage.
3: Yeah.
6: And let's know that this standoff is going to end with you going to jail.
3: Badly, yes.
6: But you got the negotiator on the phone. You could ask for something.
3: Yeah.
6: I mean, I'm not going to ask for hypnotists.
3: No, but I might want a pizza.
6: Yeah, exactly.
8: Yeah.
6: I think I'm asking
3: one more.
6: For at least a pizza.
8: You know.
6: Yeah.
8: Steak. Something like,
6: couple
8: you know.
6: Of, sure. Diet Coke. Sure. The Diet Cokes, the big gulps from 7-Eleven.
8: And they go, is Pepsi okay?
6: Oh, my God. Then I lose it.
3: The hostage negotiator all of a sudden, yeah.
8: Is Pepsi okay?
3: It's hysterical. That is item one.
10: Item number two, an Air Asia plane had an incident. A flight from Malaysia to China about 40 minutes before they were supposed to land.
3: Mm-hmm.
10: This is a 5-hour flight, by the way, thereabouts, and about 40 minutes before they're supposed to land. A woman gets up from her seat. She's in a middle seat between two guys and hurries off to the bathroom with a bag.
6: Uh-oh.
10: Now, left on the aisle floor were pieces of her poop.
8: Oh!
10: She had pooped in her seat.
8: No!
10: It was smeared all over her seat.
6: Oh!
10: Yeah.
6: Well, you know what? Hey, glass sort of half full.
8: Flight's almost over.
6: Exactly. I mean, it's still
3: 40 minutes.
6: It's still another 40 minutes of smelling
8: but
6: that.
8: But at least it's not another 4 hours.
6: Exactly.
10: You know.

0: apparently the smell was so bad it woke up other passengers.
1: Of course it did.
2: The smell?
0: Yes.
1: Oh my gosh.
0: It was that
2: bad.
0: Oh my
2: gosh.
0: And it was made worse because they turned off the AC on their descent.
1: So it was warm.
0: Their descent.
3: Oh, wow. Descent, yeah. Ooh, yeah.
1: Muggy.
3: Oh.
0: Yeah. Muggy poop smell.
3: Muggy poop smell.
1: Oh, man. Yeah.
3: Lord.
1: Yeah. Oh, at that point, I am going under my armpit. If there's any deodorant left, I am rubbing it as hard as I can and then right up my nose.
0: She said she wasn't feeling well.
4: You think?
1: Yeah.
4: I don't think you had to tell us.
1: Yeah.
4: It was either that or you've got problems. Like, you know, come on.
0: That is item number two.
1: That's the worst.
4: That is
3: literally
4: the
3: number two.
0: Yeah.
1: Oh. Yikes.
3: All right, finally this.
1: Hey, get that stupid news.
4: Yeah!
3: I'm going to show you a picture of a house.
1: Okay. Oh, it's a nice looking house.
3: Good looking house.
1: Sure.
3: Pretty good size.
1: Yeah.
3: Pretty big house, right?
0: Yeah.
4: Oh, yeah.
3: Want everybody in the room to see the house.
4: Yeah.
3: You can follow along on the Rumble in the Morning Facebook page, the See It Now tab of our FM 99 app. A couple have been forced to level a home that they just built.
4: No.
3: Yeah. Forced to level it by the town council.
4: Did someone poop in it?
3: No, it's a zoning thing. They told the town council they were building a horse semen laboratory.
4: Ah, yes. Well,
1: yes, that's right.
3: This is a research facility, and therefore they've got certain zoning things pushed aside. And turns out they just built themselves a house instead of a laboratory.
4: Well, you know.
3: That was going to be for the good of the community and bring in buku dollars.
1: Well, you know, there's a breakdown in communication.
3: Yeah.
1: The wife calls the husband her horse. And that's
3: their at-home lab
1: breakdown.
4: I figured they were just going to bring the horses in, make them dinner, kind of romance them a little bit before they got the specimen.
1: This is my husband, horse.
3: Yeah. The couple were forced to flatten the brand new two-story house they had built at the Valentine Stables. So this is a farm.
4: Okay.
3: In fact, it is a horse farm. So they have legit status to present this as part of the horse farm, when in fact it was the residence that they were building, and that's not a part of the horse farm.
4: They don't have that anymore.
3: In that regard.
5: Oh, no, they don't. Yeah.
3: The district council granted planning permission for a replacement stable block because they took down the old stable.
4: Okay.
3: And a specialist stallion semen laboratory.
1: Sounds like, it's going to be good.
3: With a small upstairs apartment that would be linked to using the lab. Like, the person that worked
4: you
3: in the lab could stay.
4: Yeah, yeah,
3: yes, exactly.
4: Yeah, as one does.
3: Plans were approved on the basis that the property would be for a countryside business. And the residential apartment only to be used in connection with the lab.
4: You take this house down. Mm. You get out there. And you start collecting horse junk.
3: You do it right now.
4: Right now. Yes. Both hands. Get a bag.
3: Both hands get a bag. Bring a pastry bag?
4: Yeah.
1: I got some Ziploc bags.
4: Just storage size. Just imagine running with those. They're full and you're running. Ziploc, don't fail me now.
3: Right. Even though the outside of the building looked like the approved plans.
4: I was going to say, it looked kind of less than residential.
3: Yeah, it looks industrial.
4: Yeah.
3: Like a nice pole barn with windows in it, but yeah.
5: Right?
3: All right. Even though the outside of the building looked like the approved plans, the investigation showed the interior vastly different. Not on the plans at all. Mm.
4: Not a horse junk holder in the site.
1: Yeah.
4: In sight of that.
3: Planning inspector said it was built and used solely as a residential home from the beginning. There is no evidence that any kind of lab or equipment was ever implemented on the property.
1: Couldn't find a single horse flesh.
3: No, not a one. That's right.
4: Not a single one.
1: I mean, that's what we went looking for. I didn't find a single one.
3: What's that?
1: Horse fleshlights.
4: Well, they're like 9 feet long.
3: Yeah. Takes three guys to hold it up on your shoulder.
4: It's like a team of firefighters holding it.
3: They say, and that's just a drop in the bucket.

0: Those three stories are true.
1: And stupid.
0: That's why. It says.
1: Stupid news.
0: All right, the news is coming up at the top of the hour, Sean. What's going to be happening then? Yeah. That's how they do it, I hear.
2: They put a little music on.
3: Yeah, Desert Rose by Sting.
1: And then pictures of mayors on the wall.
3: Yeah, yeah.
0: You don't want that.
3: Oh, yeah, news. Apparently, you've heard of the Gulf of America.
0: Just run old reruns of the Kentucky Derby on a screen. Anyway, the Gulf, yes.
3: Yes, you've heard of the Gulf of America.
0: Of course
3: I have.
0: Yes.
3: Apparently, because of these trade disputes with Canada, get ready for the Lake of America.
0: Really?
3: That's what they said.
0: Oh, here we go.
3: Also, hot water pops up in the news, and we'll get to your happy ending of the day.
0: All right. Those stories in the news.
3: For the horses.
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0: He just knew what to do. 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
2: All right, we're 9 o'clock straight up now at FM 99, WNOR. Good morning to you. Good to have you here.
3: I would say.
2: That's what I would say. Dang it. Beautiful day outside today. Low humidity. High 70s-ish.
4: It's going to be, feel like mid-80s by the warmest part of the day. But like you said, low humidity, so that's not bad.
2: No, it won't. You won't be
4: it's
2: sweltering
4: feel
2: at
4: really
2: all.
4: It's going to feel really nice.
2: It's a nice day to get outside, play golf, get some sun, something like that.
4: Because even in the 70s, some people are a little chilly still.
2: Can be if there's no humidity in the air.
4: Yeah. So this will be a really pleasant day for people.
2: It's a beauty out there, I'm telling you. A beauty. Coming up this hour on the radio show, digital drama on the way. Don't miss that. Right now it's time for the news. Let's do that. News time straight up right now. Sean is here with current events.
4: Yep, fam. We got to talk about some hot water, the Lake of America, and I've got your happy ending coming up a little later. But for a reference, students across Hampton Roads in northeastern North Carolina have returned to school, and increasing traffic is a problem, obviously, around school buses. And Virginia DMV says nearly 1 million students statewide ride the school buses. And a reminder that drivers need to stop when an arm is extended on a bus and the red lights are flashing.
2: Yeah.
4: This applies to traffic in both directions, not those just behind the bus. Unless the vehicles are traveling on the opposite side of a divided highway or a physical median, drivers must stop if the road is separated only by a center turn lane and should wait until children are safely clear before moving. DMV says most school bus related incidents happen when children are walking to or from the bus. Parents are encouraged to remind kids to wait about 10 feet from the curb and make eye contact with the driver before they cross in front of them. Drivers who illegally pass a stop school bus can face a $250 fine and get points on their license, but I'm in the Rick Rumble camp on this. I think that number is way too low and we should jack it up some.
2: To get somebody's attention.
4: Yeah, yeah. Well, because like you said, this is not something hard to ask people. Just don't drive around
2: don't drive past the school bus
4: while it's picking up or dropping off kids. It's really not that hard.
2: Yeah.
4: Lancaster County judges paused a legal challenge to Virginia's assault weapons ban and restrictions on large capacity magazines. The case will remain on hold while the U.S. Supreme Court considers major challenges involving assault weapons bans across the board. The stay brings the case in line with three other Virginia state cases and a federal case in the Eastern District of Virginia where similar pauses have been issued to avoid conflicting rulings. The Virginia Attorney General, Jay Jones, said the decision provides a consistent legal framework while the Supreme Court reviews the broader constitutional questions.
2: Yeah.
4: He also defended Virginia's restrictions as measures intended to reduce violence and protect residents, law enforcement, and communities. And he said his office remains confident the law will withstand constitutional challenges. But that's where it sits currently.
2: Yeah.
4: A good Samaritan used a kayak to help save a man who was trapped in the water after an SUV went off a dock and into the Chesconessics Creek in Annancock on Friday night.
2: Onancock.
4: The resident John Johnson, we're hearing about it now, heard the commotion, saw the SUV going into the creek, and went into the water with a kayak and a life jacket.
2: Wow.
4: When he heard the driver call for help. Johnson kept the man afloat until a rescue swimmer arrived. Fire and EMS crews brought the driver to shore, and he was taken to a hospital. Non-life-threatening injuries, thankfully. The Onancock and Tasley Volunteer Fire Departments, along with the Accomack County Emergency Personnel, Virginia State Police, the Sheriff's Office, Department of Energy Management, and the Coast Guard, all assisted with this. Boy, that's a lot of response.
2: Yeah, a lot going on there.
4: Officials say the vehicle was about 80 yards from the end of the dock, and it was recovered Sunday.
2: Yeah.
4: Police are still investigating how the SUV entered the water. We don't have the answer to that yet.
2: Mm-hmm.
4: Johnson said he was grateful he was able to help, calling the incident a learning experience and hoping it will be the first and last time he has to do something like this. But glad he was there with his kayak and his life jacket. Canada is preparing new retaliatory tariffs against the United States as trade tensions between the U.S. and Canada intensify. Prime Minister Mark Carney says Canada will announce measures today after President Trump threatened additional 50% tariffs on Canadian vehicles, auto parts, and steel. Carney accused the U.S. of seeking control over Canada's major industries, and he spoke to his people.
5: We did make some progress in recent weeks. In the end, that momentum reversed, and we could not accept what the U.S. had offered, nor could we give what they asked.
4: He said an attitude at the negotiation table that Canada is a subsidiary of the United States is not acceptable. He also said Canadian officials believe U.S. demands could harm the auto, steel, and aluminum industries. The finance minister in Canada and other cabinet ministers are expected to announce support for workers affected by the tariffs. Canada and the U.S. have a deeply connected supply chain.
2: Yes.
4: Particularly when it

0: comes to automotives, the energy, agriculture, manufacturing. Mm-hmm. There's lots of stuff that this is going to be a problem for the longer it goes on. Vice President Vance spoke and said that he thought they had a deal.
1: What we've said to Canada is stop it. Apply a basic principle of fairness to the trade that you're doing between North Dakota and Canada, between Maine and Canada. And what happened at the very end is they came in with a bunch of unreasonable last-minute demands. I frankly thought we had a deal. I think that we should have a deal, but I think that we need to send a message loud and clear to the Prime Minister of Canada. Stop taking advantage of the people of Maine. Stop taking advantage of America. It's over. We expect fairness.
0: And this morning, things continue to be testy as the president, President Trump, posted on Truth Social, quote, the United States is giving serious consideration to changing the name of Lake Ontario to Lake America, and that we don't expect to be doing much business with Ontario any longer. Thank for your attention in this matter. That's what the president wrote in his post.
2: Okay.
0: Lake Ontario, by the way, the smallest of the five Great Lakes by surface area, separating the state of New York from Ontario, Canada. And the premier of Ontario pushing back on all this, too, saying that they're going also planning to respond with increasingly strong measures if the tariffs continue, saying everything's on the table, they'll do whatever it takes.
2: I wonder how the people in the border states feel about that.
0: Yeah.
2: Like people coming in from out of town. Telling us how they're going to fix this somehow.
0: Yeah.
2: Is there inequity?
0: I don't know.
2: I didn't hear a lot of applause after the thing about we're going to fix it for Maine or whatever Mainers are a different greed anyway.
0: True, they are. It's very It's so crazy to me how you can have states can be literally like right next to each other and be different places. And Maine is a very different place. If you've ever
2: and
0: there.
2: Michigan is deeply close to Canada.
0: Yeah.
2: Even though in Michigan's a peninsula and it's surrounded by water, Detroit and Windsor are stone's throw away.
0: I was going to say,
2: and you we played baseball growing up in Western Michigan. Those kids played hockey growing up.
0: Yeah,
2: that was for somebody my age. That was more unusual than it was usual.
0: See, that's interesting.
2: Yeah.
0: That's very interesting. So that's continuing this morning, as well as issues with Iran. The Treasury Secretary, Scott Bessent, announced new U.S. sanctions against nearly 60 Iran-linked entities yesterday.
2: Right.
0: And warned countries doing business with Iran to cut those ties or risk U.S. penalties.
3: An economic onslaught against Iran's financial connections around the globe.
2: Yep.
3: Our objective is to sever every economic lifeline that sustains this tyrannical regime until Tehran stands alone. Teams from Treasury, State, and the U.S. military are now meeting with their global counterparts to tell them that the United States expects action. Every country has a defined timeline to shut down activities we have identified.
0: And that's what they say. They're giving countries a timeline, a chance to change course before secondary sanctions are imposed. The targets include companies in Hong Kong and China accused of helping Iran obtain sensitive equipment or supporting its nuclear and missile programs. Bessent said no country is beyond the reach of U.S. sanctions. While China warned the new measures could increase tensions, Iran also threatened consequences, saying our hands are not tied. The announcement comes as Iran's currency falls to a record low, with the rial reaching about 2.02 million to one U.S. dollar on the open market. Yeah, that. Jeez. I mean, I don't know what it was beforehand.
2: Right,
0: but
2: right.
0: When you reach a record low for your currency, it's not good.
2: No,
0: either way.
2: No, not at all.
0: Hey, look, something else we can't eat. Federal health officials report at least 55 cases of food poisoning linked to alfalfa sprouts across 15 states. So far, there have been 4 hospitalizations, no reported deaths. The outbreak is unusual as it involves multiple pathogens. This one for alfalfa sprouts. Remember previously we've been watching for like salmonella or E. coli or something like that? Well, the combination of salmonella and different strains of E. coli are what we're watching for here. They say it's causing the foodborne illness outbreaks. Alfalfa sprouts were grown by Everything Sprouts and sold under the brand names Everything Sprouts and Calco, with distribution starting May 27th in tons of places.
2: Right.
0: Consumers are advised to discard the implicated sprouts and disinfect any surfaces or items they have come into contact with.
2: Those bastards.
0: It's always rough when we go that far, when it's like, hey, not only don't bring it back, throw it away and disinfect everything it touched.
2: And then burn your kitchen to the ground.
0: Yeah.
2: Just throw a match into it.
0: Let's just be safe.
2: Save everyone else.
0: Yeah, let's just be safe.
2: All right. I looked up the Iranian rial.
0: Okay.
2: In the beginning of 2025.
0: Okay, so the last year.
2: Was $900,000 to an American dollar.
0: Ooh.
2: Now it's $2 million.
0: It's more than doubled or dropped, I guess, over 100%. That's crazy.
2: Yeah, very bad.
0: Wow, that's not good for them. The global average sea surface temperature reached a record high of 21.1 degrees Celsius or 70 degrees Fahrenheit on August 22nd. That has surpassed the previous record set in March of 2024. The unprecedented August record is particularly concerning because ocean temperatures, the surface temperatures, usually peak in March and April. So the fact that we hit the new record in August is concerning.
2: That's odd.
0: Yeah, they say indicating an unusual warming trend being exacerbated by El Nino and ongoing climate change. Scientists report that over 90% of heat trapped by greenhouse gases enters the oceans, leading to negative impacts such as rising sea levels, intensified storms, and marine heat waves that threaten biodiversity and coastal economies. The increase in ocean temperatures has led to significant rise in marine heat wave days, which have tripled since the early 1990s. Experts warn that the warmer oceans contribute to food security issues and increase the risks to marine ecosystems and coastal communities. Wasn't that long ago we were just talking about how they're regularly seeing sharks in parts of the country that they never traditionally saw them in.
2: Yeah, well, look, because the great white sharks have finally gotten up to New England.
0: Yeah, the water is warmer than it traditionally ever is, so they're making their way up there.
2: Here we go.
0: That's something they're watching, and it's not great. If you haven't seen this yet, it's up on the, I think, is it on the Rumble and Rick Face page? You see it now, Tab? The Target story?
2: Oh,
0: no,
2: what?
0: We don't have that out there? Okay.
2: The costume?
0: Yeah. Yeah.
2: Yeah, you should put that up there.
0: I just didn't know if it was, so I didn't want to direct people there.
2: Yeah.
0: Yeah, it's Target's costume. They're in the barrel today because they got a lot of heat for this. Target removed a Halloween costume after criticism that its design evoked blackface and racist imagery associated with minstrel shows and the Jim Crow era. The costume, marketed as a children's circus clown outfit, featured a black and orange bodysuit, a hood, and when they say hood, it covers the whole face. With an exaggerated smile and a small top hat.
2: Excuse me.
0: A photo of a child modeling the costume drew criticism over the pose. Target apologized, saying the costume should have never been part of our assortment and that it had been removed from sale. The company said it was reviewing how this costume was ever approved.
2: Yikes.
0: Because this is a question we ask frequently, is how many people's hands did this have to go through?
2: Oh, yeah.
0: And everybody checked it off? Everybody said no problems here?
2: Right.
0: You know?
2: Yeah.
0: I get it. I don't think there were any ill intentions when they made it.
2: No.
0: However, like you said, you're not the most easily offended person in the world.
2: Oh, not at all.
0: And you saw it and you went, that makes me uncomfortable.
2: It does. It does. You know? You know, and honestly, and they got an African-American kid modeling the costume.
0: Yeah.
2: Which amplifies this effect.
0: Yeah.
2: And I'm thinking to myself, you know, you're this kid's mom or dad. He finally got a modeling job.
0: Yeah,
2: you're so proud.
0: Yep.
2: And then it's this, and then it's just this. Like, what do we do with this now?
0: Yeah,
2: you know what I mean.
0: Oh, that's rough.
2: The poor kid. He doesn't get it.
0: No, he doesn't.
2: No,
0: he doesn't. He's just like, hey, I'm doing.
2: I'm guessing he doesn't get
0: I'm
2: it.
0: I'm doing a gig.
2: Yeah, you know, I'm gigging. Look.
0: Yeah,
2: I'm a model.
0: He's young enough that he may not even be aware of what that issue is.
2: That's what
0: is.
2: I'm saying. I don't think. Yeah, I don't. I how can I project?
0: I don't know.
2: I don't know what
0: maybe
2: what his life is like.
0: Yeah, right. Maybe he's very aware.
2: But as someone who has children, I would be very proud of them to have this great gig, and then it's not such a great gig.
0: No, yeah.
2: One member of the family is going to speak up and go, you know, that kind of looks like this.
0: Yeah, one for sure.
2: Yeah.
0: You know, we were talking. Okay, it's up, by the way, if you want to go see it for yourself. Again, Rumble and Morning Facebook page, See It Now tab of the FM99 app.
2: Yeah.
0: Just have an excuse for your boss if they walk by and see you looking at it.
2: yeah. Yes.
0: Because it looks dicey.
2: No, honest to God, I heard about it on the radio.
0: Yeah. It's all our fault. I apologize. While we're talking about the kids, they're going back to classrooms. You know, this is something I've never known, but I saw people talking about it online and thought it was interesting. The classic yellow number two pencil.
2: Yes.
0: We're all familiar with it. It is the standard.
2: Dixon Ticonderoga number two.
0: Yes. It is making a major comeback in classrooms as schools are fighting back against artificial intelligence. They're seeing more pencils in class than they've seen in a long time.
2: Yes.
0: Many colleges and schools are now requiring handwritten exams to prevent cheating and to give students a break from screens.
2: What?
0: The basic pencil, they say, is not an American invention. However, painting it yellow and adding the metal for the eraser at the top is all American.
2: Yeah.
0: Henry David Thoreau actually created the 1-4 numbering scale to find the perfect balance of graphite and clay for writing.
2: No kidding.
0: Yep, that's what those numbers on them mean.
2: All right.
0: It's the balance.
2: Okay.
0: By the way, experts say the pencils have never actually contained lead.
2: Yeah.
0: That's a popular myth, apparently. A number two pencil is the standard because it provides, they say, the ideal balance of hardness and darkness, making it dark enough to read, yet easy to erase without tearing the paper.
2: Oh, okay.
0: So that was why we settled on number two.
2: Number two.
0: Kids do a lot of erasing.
2: Sure.
0: So
2: remember how they used to have those standardized tests that you'd have to fill little circles in with a number two pencil?
0: Yes. Had to be a number two pencil.
2: It had to be a certain darkness or the machine couldn't read it.
0: And they broke it down, too. They said a number one pencil is determined to be too soft, smudging easily, and needing constant sharpening. Three and four are too hard, leaving marks or cutting or denting the paper.
2: Gone through the paper.
0: Two is right in the middle.
2: Yeah.
0: So there you go. That's how that one ended up being the one we all use in school. And now...
4: happy endings can come true.
0: Your happy ending of the day, which takes us to Rhode Island, where a family's new roadside bakery stand was stolen the day they put it out.
2: Really?
0: Yeah, somebody stole the stand.
2: The stand?
0: Yeah. Katrina Blankelfor, she's a former pastry chef who started a small home bakery, started making her big thing with sourdough bread. She loved it.
2: Okay.
0: Her husband spent months building a stand outside of their home, trying to get it put together and everything for her in his free time.
2: Right.
0: So that she could sell this stuff to the people who passed by and everything.
2: Okay.
0: Well, on July 4th, the day they debuted it, it was gone.
2: Wow.
0: Yep. Neighboring security cameras showed an SUV taking the stand around 2 a.m. A police report was filed. The stand was not recovered. She was very upset because she was very excited about this.
2: Yeah.
0: The family's loss, though, turned into an unexpected act of generosity when John Adams, not the president, owner of Adams Construction, offered to build a replacement for them free of charge, even though he'd never met them.
2: Well, what a nice guy.
0: Using the original plans they had for the stand, Adams and his son Casey rebuilt the stand and delivered it to the family free of charge. So that way they could have it. Blankelfor said the new stand made her emotional because it looked identical to the one that they had lost that she was so excited about.
2: Yeah.
0: And they were just happy to help the community. I do have some audio from them talking about this interaction.
5: She'd been on me for a while to make this. I look up and it's not there. I was like, oh, that's kind of weird. I had a little shock. And I was like, there's no way somebody would have taken this.
6: He's like, the stand's gone. And I like jumped out of bed and I was like, what?
7: Or something like that, where it's not a big deal to us, it's a huge deal to them.
6: I was so amazed that like someone we didn't even know would offer something like that.
7: Something we could do just to show people that people still care.
6: I was so shocked. It brought tears to my eyes.
0: Yeah, which is just really nice of them to just
2: very, very nice.
0: Like
2: that is cool, dude.
0: I like stories like that. It reminds me of the one when the kids had the money stolen from the lemonade stand.
2: Lemonade.
0: And neighborhoods turned out in droves to make sure they made the money back.
2: That was great.
0: I look at the FM 99 weather report brought to you by Agronomic Lawn Management, creating beautiful lawns across Southside Hampton Roads and Moyock. 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We got sunny skies with a high near 86 today. North winds 5 to 7 miles per hour. Tonight, mostly clear to lower around 66, and tomorrow, sunny with a high near 88. Right now, it's about 77 degrees. With the news, I'm Sean Hood for Rumble in the Morning on FM 99.
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0: yesterday.
1: Somebody posted it on TikTok.
0: You wake up and time has...
1: What is a word or phrase that instantly reveals somebody's age bracket?
2: You know, in my day...
1: Oh, my God, yes.
2: Yeah. It cost a nickel, yeah, and they had real cream.
1: Yeah, that's it. Some of the best responses. If you say any of these, you're just officially old.
3: Okay, all right, I'm preparing
1: myself. This is from the list.
3: Yeah,
1: me. And I don't know if this is a regional one or not, but if you call it supper instead of dinner, you're old. That's what the crowd says.
3: Aren't supper and dinner technically two different
1: things? I thought one was at lunch and the other one was actually at dinner.
3: Yeah, I think they're different.
4: Technically, yes, but where I'm from in Pennsylvania, some people would call dinner, like,
3: my dad called supper.
1: Supper, but it was always, your dad called it that.
3: None of your
1: friends did.
3: No.
1: Your contemporaries, probably not.
3: It was my dad and his family from Hickory that called it supper.
1: Well, there was also a... a school of thought where the lunchtime meal is the big meal, and that's your supper. And then at 6 o'clock, you might have a sandwich or a snack or something, but you're eating, like, Sunday dinner is usually
3: like 1 o'clock
1: in the afternoon or 2 o'clock, right?
3: Yeah.
1: Yeah, like that. There's people that eat like that every day.
3: Okay.
1: They eat their big meal in the middle of the day to power them through the day. Rather than just before they go to bed or whatever.
3: Right. Realistically, it's what we should all probably do.
1: It's probably actually smarter, right?
3: Yeah.
1: If you call it a beauty parlor instead of a salon, I'm going to the beauty parlor.
3: Yeah.
1: How about slacks instead of pants?
3: Okay.
1: Slacks. Yeah. Now, if you're in the military, you get a pass on this because they're trousers. Don't ever get that wrong.
3: Right.
1: Women wear pants. Trousers, friend.
2: What about dungs?
1: Dungs?
2: Yeah, dungarees. You wear dungs?
1: We don't have dungs.
3: I've never heard anybody call it dungs.
2: Yeah. My mom used
1: I don't
2: to.
1: Have it.
2: You need dungs?
1: Yeah.
2: You're going back to school. You need dungs? Let's go shopping.
3: Absolutely not,
2: Mom. Get some dungs.
3: Absolutely not.
1: There you go. Rumble, the evening meal is called supper if you're from the South.
3: Okay.
1: Totally agree.
2: I grew up with supper, and I'm from the North.
1: Totally agree.
2: Yeah.
1: All right. Good.
2: Yep.
1: We had dinner.
2: Yeah.
1: Don't know which is which.
2: We had supper on Sunday.
1: Ah, yes. Very nice. If you're still using the phrase stewardess.
2: Yeah, they don't like that.
3: Yeah, they don't like that.
1: They haven't been stewardesses in decades. Flight attendant.
2: I forget where I was, but a few years ago, I was somewhere, and the woman goes, yeah, I'm a massage therapist. I zoned, and my wife comes walking over, and I go, she's a masseuse. And apparently, they don't like
1: no,
3: that. They do not.
1: That might connote something else.
2: They don't like masseuse.
1: Spent a long time getting this this degree.
2: And I think I said, I'm sorry, I'm old.
1: There you are, Rod.
2: Right. Sorry.
3: Sorry, I play for the Cleveland Browns.
1: Has anyone seen my pocketbook?
3: Pocketbook.
1: Oh, my pocketbook. Oh, golly.
2: What about pantyhose? Do you have pantyhose?
1: Not on the list.
2: They don't call it pantyhose anymore.
1: Yeah. No, what do they call it?
2: Leggings.
1: Yeah, but leggings and pantyhose are different.
4: They're very different.
2: Yeah. I've never heard anybody refer to, I mean...
1: Yeah, like, no, pantyhose look like stockings.
4: They're
1: leggings.
4: Sheer and normally
1: leggings are like
4: colors.
1: Yoga pants.
2: Would you call them pantyhose?
4: Leggings?
2: Yeah. No, would you call pantyhose or something else?
4: I call them tights.
2: There you go, tights.
3: Yeah, right. But not leggings.
4: Yeah.
2: Okay, all right.
1: I don't know. And
2: look,
1: when
2: I don't know.
1: When I hear tights, I still think of like thicker fabric than pantyhose.
3: I think what?
1: But I don't know.
4: I guess. Yeah. But I'm not calling them
1: tights?
4: Pantyhose.
2: Yeah. All right. So I went to see this masseuse the other day,
4: okay.
2: And she's wearing pantyhose.
1: If you say earbuds or earpods instead of AirPods and earbuds, then your grandpa on your way through that.
3: Okay. All right.
4: It does bug me.
1: If you call him a shrink instead of a therapist, you're old.
4: You also suck as a person.
1: Oh, but you know what? They just did a whole show called Shrinking.
3: Yeah.
1: And they were
4: that about psychology?
1: Yeah, absolutely.
4: I didn't know that.
1: They're all shrinks.
3: All of them.
1: They refer to each other as this.
4: Shrink.
1: Still.
3: Yeah.
1: Still, yeah. Even though they're therapists. Yeah, right?
4: I don't
1: as
4: like that.
1: As mind shrinkers.
3: Mm. Yeah.
1: If you say half past or quarter till.
3: Well, what the hell's wrong with that?
1: I don't know. Man. I guess you're supposed to just use the numbers. It's 3:45.
2: You can't say 3:45, 45 after 3, 15 before 4?
1: No, you okay. can't. Well, that's how you know you're listening to, like, syndicated radio, because they only use those. It's 30 minutes till the hour.
2: Yep, that's yeah. right.
1: No one ever says what time it is, because it's in different time zones. Saying pound sign instead of hashtag. You know, the pound sign. Mm-hmm.
3: But it was a pound sign for decades.
1: You know, the Octothorpe.
3: Yeah, the Octothorpe.
1: Octothorpe. Go ahead, use that. Flash that a couple of times.
2: Yeah. You know what? I don't trust you. I'm going to go to the World Wide Web.
1: Yes, you should.
2: WWW.
1: You should go crawl the web.
2: And I'm going to find out.
3: The information superhighway.
1: I'm going to check my bulletin board.
2: Because I think you can still say pound sign.
1: I don't know.
2: Pound.
1: If you say videotaping instead of recording.
2: Yeah.
3: I get that. Yeah.
1: But you can shoot video.
2: Yeah. yeah.
1: That's
2: yeah.
1: recording.
3: Yeah.
1: But videotape, though, there's no tape.
2: Yeah.
3: Hasn't been in quite some time.
1: No. Right. Rumble pantyhose are called nylons. Yeah. I get that. That's
2: I don't hear
1: there were
2: that
1: nylons
2: word either.
1: Before pantyhose.
4: I'm
1: yeah.
4: still
1: I hear
4: not
1: they
4: talking.
1: Were individual yeah. legs. And you had to wear a belt yeah. to hold them up.
4: I'm not yeah. calling them nylons yeah. either. Tights yeah, yeah. sounds like sexy. Yeah. I'm going to call them tights.
1: Yeah. You going with tights?
4: Yeah.
1: I don't know. I think tights sound young to me.
2: Yeah, but I mean, I don't think
4: you're gross.
1: To me. I'm gross. I guess I am. It sounds like you're too young if you're calling them tights.
2: I haven't heard anybody say nylons in forever either.
1: No, I know. Yeah. Well, that's this person.
3: Yeah. I was going to say, I think the last time I heard it was in the show MASH.
1: Yeah.
2: Yeah. yes. Yes.
1: Well, and you know what? Amazing. Think about that some person invented this, like DuPont or somebody yeah, came up yeah. with this substitute material. World War II, they weren't nylons, they were made of silk back
3: oh,
1: then.
3: Oh, okay.
1: That silk needed to be made into parachutes, believe it or not. Mm. And so women would take like mascara and draw a line up the back of their leg to make it look like they're wearing hose.
2: Wow. Interesting.
1: I would go hose.
4: Hose.
2: Yeah, hose.
1: Kind of covers the hose.
4: Hose for the...
2: Very familiar with that term.
1: Hose for the hose?
2: Hose.
4: I can say that.
1: Yeah. yeah, if you say videotape instead of recording, you're officially old. Just so you know.
3: Right, that's fair.
1: Oh, hand me the billfold and the pocketbook.
3: Yeah.
1: Rumble. Oh, boy. There's a whole list of these. I'm like, oh, that's not the one I was looking for. Yeah, stockings, somebody said, too.
3: I've heard stockings, yeah.
2: Ricky, did you read that article in the paper?
5: What paper?
3: Whatever
1: There's
3: happened
1: a paper?
3: To
1: paper?
5: What happened?
2: The letter writing.
1: I saw somebody.
5: Yeah. Oh, my God.
1: This conversation is just so all over the road. Somebody I know posted that they just on a lark bought a Virginian Pilot the other day.
2: Mm-hmm.
1: And then they opened the damn thing up and they laid it all out
2: yeah,
1: on the floor.
2: It's teeny tiny.
1: It was covered in black ink. It like
2: oh
1: was
2: goodness.
1: All stuck
2: oh.
1: to each other and like dried that way.
4: Oh, no.
1: The guy's like, you know, I'm out 50. No wonder nobody buys the damn paper. You can't read
2: it. It's also much smaller now.
1: Yeah.
2: It's almost like, you know, to give you that feel of, you know, I don't know, the Revolutionary yeah. War when wow. papers were being passed
5: Thank
2: around.
5: You.
2: It's like that size.
5: Yeah. Thank you,
2: you know,
5: girl.
2: That's
3: like
2: it.
3: A leaflet.
2: Yes.
1: well,
2: with a few pages,
1: like monks just literally
2: yeah.
1: calligraphed it.
2: Yes.
1: And now it's done with the giant letters at the top of each page, and you could have the one copy we've made. Yeah, baby. All right. 9:27 now, you monks. Taking a break here when we come back. Digital drama's up next. Don't miss it.
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3: Yes, every Tuesday at around this time, we get together and have a little discourse involving the social skirmishes that occur online. Bring them to real life, I guess. Add sound to your truth as it lays itself out. It's a little two-act presentation. In act number one, the brand new school year has begun. Daylight saving time. Think of the children. And it starts with Mike. I'm just saying, whoever designed daylight savings time clearly never stood at a bus stop at 6:30 in the morning with a third grader dressed entirely in black. My kid looks like he's waiting for Batman to stop and pick him up.
8: Oh, please. We all waited for the bus in the dark when we were kids. Somehow we survived without reflective vests, GPS trackers, flashing collars, and a neighborhood Facebook page reporting every suspicious Honda Civic.
9: Actually, I think kids waiting in the dark builds character. Darkness teaches survival skills. Their eyes adjust, their hearing improves. Eventually, they learn to hunt.
8: What?
3: Dave, you don't have children.
9: I have nephews.
8: Who live 600 miles away?
9: Still counts. I've seen pictures.
10: I gotta tell you, I'm with Mike. My daughter's bus comes at like 6:42. That's not morning. That's still yesterday. Come on.
8: You guys are acting like the school bus is picking them up in a haunted forest. They're standing at the end of the driveway for 7 minutes.
3: 7 minutes. In total darkness.
8: Oh my God.
3: Yesterday, I walked my son out and accidentally stood next to somebody else's kid for 5 minutes.
10: Did you even notice?
3: Well, not until my actual child texted me from inside the house asking why I was waiting for the bus with Tyler.
9: See, that's why children should wear little blinking lights.
10: What? You were just pro-darkness.
9: Shut up.
8: They're children, Dave, not airport runways.
9: Same basic principle. You want large moving vehicles to know where they are.
8: Wow. Or, and stay with me here, we could just, like, you know, leave the clocks alone and not have total darkness.
9: Absolutely not. Daylight saving time is one of our oldest traditions.
8: You don't even know why we have it.
9: Farmers
8: hate it.
9: Well, somebody wanted it.
3: I'm going to get in here. Big clock.
10: Finally, somebody says it. Thank you, Mike.
8: Oh, God.
3: That's right. Think about it. Twice a year, they convince every American to reset 17 clocks. Who benefits from that?
8: Nobody.
3: Clock companies.
8: That makes absolutely no effing sense.
3: I know it.
9: Battery companies, too. Every time I change my clocks, I replace the smoke detector batteries.
10: Oh, my God, it goes deeper than we thought.
8: Congratulations. In under 2 minutes, we've gone from children waiting for the buses in the dark to a nationwide conspiracy involving Duracell.
3: Meanwhile, my kid is standing at a street corner at an hour when Waffle House hasn't even finished cleaning up the previous night's mistakes.
9: This

0: Generation of parents would never survive my school years.
1: Says the man who has never parented in any year.
0: If I don't get a say, then I want my school taxes back.
2: Yeah, absolutely. We'll have a third grader bring you the check, okay?
1: Yeah, we'll send him over at 6:30 tomorrow morning.
3: Yeah, good luck seeing him. He's dressed in black. Well, there we go. We saved the bus stop,
0: I guess.
3: Well, here we go in act number two, workplace romance. Not everybody loves that idea, and it starts with Evan.
4: Okay, so serious question. I have a thing for a woman at work, and I think she might be into me, too. How do I approach this without making it weird?
1: Just ask if she wants to grab a coffee sometime. It's only weird if you make it weird, darling.
5: Absolutely not! You need to establish interest first. You don't just walk up to somebody at work and ask them out. What are you thinking?
6: Oh, establish interest how?
5: You talk to her. You see if she seeks you out. If the conversation lingers. If there's actual chemistry.
1: But that's what asking her out is for.
5: No! Because if she says no, you'll still have to sit across from her in the budget meeting on Thursday.
6: Oh, he is right about that part.
1: Mm-hmm. So now we're supposed to conduct a 6-week investigation before getting a coffee.
5: I'm just saying, don't create an uncomfortable workplace situation you can't undo.
6: Well, I have an unusual third option here. How about we don't do anything at all?
4: Well, it's not really an option.
6: Oh, it is if you value getting paid, your reputation, your own mental health, and of course, the general integrity of the workplace at the office.
1: Oh, good heavens.
6: You people act like coworkers are just strangers who happen to share a building. They're not. They know where you sit. They know where HR is.
5: That is not a reason.
6: It absolutely is a reason. Your romantic history should not be available within 12 feet of the copier.
1: That's a load of crap. Just ask her to lunch,
5: no!
1: Evan.
5: No!
1: Stop cutting me off,
5: lunch.
1: Derek.
5: Sorry. Coffee is less date-like. Do coffee.
6: I say neither. No matter where you go, no matter where you ask to go out, it's just handing her evidence.
4: Evidence of what?
6: Workplace harassment.
1: This has gone completely wanker.
6: No, what's gone wanker is everyone telling him to risk his job when there's a very real possibility that this will go badly.
5: Okay. She's not wrong.
1: Wait. A minute ago, you were on board, and you told him to monitor her for conversational behavior, and like he's doing surveillance.
5: I said pay attention.
6: I'm saying don't participate.
4: So what am I actually supposed to do?
1: Ask her for coffee!
5: No!
6: Resign! Just quit now!
4: I was hoping for something that made me less nervous.
6: Well, then don't ask her out.
1: Or do, because you're an adult.
5: Oh, this is giving me anxiety. An anxiety attack right now. Help!
4: I genuinely feel worse than when I posted this.
6: Good. Then that means you're probably thinking clearly for a change.
3: That is digital drama. 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
5: Yeah.
3: Yes, indeed, we do. Thank you so much.
6: Very much appreciated.
3: 9:42. Taking a break. 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
1: I had to step up, and I had to guide you and counsel you and hold you. Well, I feel like I'm your daddy.
2: Oh.
3: Yeah, you didn't do any of those things you just said.
1: I've done all of it. I am all y'all's daddy.
4: No, not my daddy.
1: Hush, now I'm your daddy.
5: You ain't my daddy, boy.
1: Yes, I am.
4: You are not our daddy.
1: I am your daddy.
4: Not our daddy.
5: You ain't my daddy.
1: Hush!
2: Okay.
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6: 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Good morning to you. Great to have you here. I couldn't believe this one got me. I had to stop on this article because the headline is 1 in 10 people use their oven for storage.
8: I don't know how you do that. How do you cook a pizza?
6: They just don't.
8: Okay, then.
6: They just don't.
8: Yeah.
6: You open that oven and it's filled with magazines and books and things that would have gone in a kitchen had you had a proper one.
8: Okay, I could see in a case of an emergency. Like, Okay, company's coming over. We're not going to use the stove.
6: Every once in a while, there'll be a story like this where somebody will throw their money in there or something and set it on fire eventually.
8: And put a hand towel over the railing of the oven so you can't see it.
6: Last time you used the oven in your house?
8: Probably last week or the week before.
6: Really? All right. Yeah. So your pizza, your homemade pizza guy?
8: Yeah, one of the kids made a pizza. Yeah. And, but since the air fryer.
6: The air fryer, man.
8: Yeah, we're not using that oven.
6: I was going to say, we really don't. Yeah. We rarely use the oven. And more in the wintertime because it's like casseroles and things like that. You know, baked things.
8: So,
6: my wife doesn't bake. I don't bake.
8: Right.
6: So we're not making treats.
8: Yeah, true.
6: So what do you use the oven for then?
8: Yeah.
6: I mean, if you didn't have an oven? Would you survive? Yeah.
8: Yeah.
6: Pretty easily.
8: I
6: go most days without thinking about the oven.
8: Yeah. I mean, if you got a microwave.
6: The cooktop, that's another thing.
8: Yeah.
6: But, you know, you can get just a cooktop. You don't have to buy an oven. You can get just the top.
9: We use ours pretty regularly.
6: For what?
9: For easy things you can throw in the oven and just cook and bake or whatever it is. And, it's for easy dinners and things of that nature. You know, I pick up those things like the big,
6: like Stouffer's or something?
9: Yeah, the big ones.
8: Yeah, casserole or something.
9: Or a pasta dish of some kind or whatever.
6: Yeah.
9: It's easy. I can put it in there, walk away for an hour and do other things.
8: Yep, set it and forget it.
9: Sure. Yeah.
10: I use it a lot for roasting vegetables.
6: Oh, okay. Well, that makes sense.
9: Yeah. I like that.
6: You'll notice nobody else offered that up, though.
10: Yeah.
6: Mr. Healthy to my left. You didn't mention effing vegetable.
8: Yeah. Hey, there's vegetables in it.
6: Yeah, last vegetable.
8: I had broccoli yesterday.
6: Yeah, I'm sure there is.
10: A broccoli.
8: I had one.
11: You know, sometimes if I'm cooking my fried dough on top of that oven.
6: That's right. A lot of times I'm roasting my fried dough on top of the vegetables. But I use the air fryer for that.
10: I don't have an air fryer, so that's why I use an oven. Yeah. I'm not going to pay for something that I already have an appliance for.
6: Don't blame you.
10: Yeah.
6: It's twice as fast, but I don't blame you. It gets a different result because it cooks it from underneath at the same
10: time. That's okay.
8: I bet your fried dough would taste good with certain vegetables.
6: It'd be great.
8: Yeah.
6: It's called falafel. It's
10: like pierogies.
6: Dough and vegetables, dumplings. I like that. But how about that, though? 1 in 10 people use their oven for storage. 24% of people say the kitchen countertop is the hardest place to keep clutter-free.
9: Yeah.
6: I totally believe that. Yep.
9: Yep.
6: 59% of people in this little survey, I don't know how many people were surveyed, say they prefer having a lived-in home over a minimalist home. That just means that you're making excuses for your hoarding. What's going on there? And you and I both know it.
9: You're right.
6: Of course that. Those are two opposites.
7: They're not.
6: There's plenty of middle ground between minimalism and cluttered.
8: Yeah. I would be fine, you know, as long as I had a big screen TV somewhere and a computer, I'd be fine with one of those Hale Bopp bunk beds. I don't need much.
6: The cheapest bunk beds that they sold at Rooms to Go.
8: Just
6: that million-dollar house in San Diego. 10% admit to canceling plans with friends because their house is too messy. 34% just shuffle it from one place to another. We have all done this.
8: Yeah.
6: You grab all the clutter.
8: Oh, my gosh.
6: Shove it under a bed.
9: Throw it in the side room.
6: It's exactly
9: nobody
6: right.
9: Nobody goes in there.
6: Yep. 68% of households have an everything drawer or box. We just talked about what constitutes a junk drawer the other day.
9: Yeah.
6: And it's filled with stuff that you don't need.
9: Yeah.
6: that rule about if you haven't worn it in the last year, you should probably get rid of it.
9: Yeah.

0: apply that to the junk drawer. If you haven't used any of that stuff in 10 years,
1: yeah, but Rick,
0: why do you have those keys?
1: The one time I need that special tiny little wrench from the...
0: I'm looking at my car the other day, and I noticed there is, underneath the armrest, there's a screw that I can see.
1: Okay.
0: That should have had like a plastic cap over it. And now I'm thinking to myself, at what point in my car in the last 5 years did I find a black plastic cap on the floor?
1: Yeah.
0: And where did I put it?
1: Yeah.
0: Because I now know where it goes.
1: Yeah.
0: Damn it. Where is it? You know it. Is there a more satisfying feeling than when you finally discover what that little effing thing is for?
1: Yeah.
0: And you go back to the drawer and it's there and you, ha-ha! Yeah.
1: You get so excited.
0: I was so right about this 2 years ago when I put this in here. I knew it belonged to something.
1: So glad I held on to this.
0: Oh, yes. It's a win.
1: It's justification for your hoarding.
2: Literally, it really is. If you don't write it down when it falls off, good luck to you.
0: Yeah, that's a good point. Yeah. That's a good. Or when you find it, you know it goes to something.
2: Yeah.
0: It's like it's got a fitting on it. It's got little clippers on it. It's just like, I know this goes to something. I got to get. Just not sure what. It's in here somewhere. Throwing that box of buttons or whatever you keep, you know, the coffee can. Alright, one more break. 9:53. Give us a break here. We'll come back, do leftovers next.
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7: Actually, I think it was Lawrence Welk.
5: Yeah, yeah. Oh, is that what it was?
7: Great. The stuff that comes across the internet, man.
5: You gotta love it, dude.
7: Yeah.
5: Embrace it. Run into the sunshine.
7: Yes.
5: Just straight into the sun.
7: Speaking of which, yes. We're gonna have a good time and welcome to the internet tomorrow, I can tell you that.
5: Are we?
8: Oh.
7: The clips are short, though.
5: Really?
7: It's almost a mini clip show.
5: So we're running through that, is it?
7: I have an idea, though.
5: Do you? There's an idea? Someone's thinking?
7: A really good piece.
5: Yeah.
7: And it's about something that opened here many, many years ago, and I came across it on the internet. I thought, that's interesting.
5: Okay.
7: And not only that, fair. 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
5: I like that. All right. Well, we'll find out when that happens.
9: I got some stuff.
7: Which will be tomorrow during Welcome to the Internet.
5: I like that. 9:58 now at FM 99. Let's have a look at the leftovers.
9: Bing, bing, bing. Find the sound bites that were left from the broadcast this morning. We're all feverishly posting videos online.
5: As we do the radio show, because
7: yes.
5: You can't multitask enough.
7: Yeah, no.
5: And dealing with the crazies.
9: So I got that.
7: I shot a video yesterday, and I got in my car, drove away from where I was, and realized I had a booger in my nose.
5: Oh,
9: that's the worst.
5: Actually, that just might make it the million seller.
7: No.
5: Dude, that could be the viral one, because you got the booger.
8: Could be.
7: Already
8: could be.
7: Deleted.
8: Oh, there's a way to get it back.
7: No, there isn't.
8: There's always a way to get it back.
7: Yeah, so I end up shooting a video up the street at what was the Military Circle Mall.
9: All right.
7: And it's still there.
8: Well, yeah.
9: It is.
7: Apparently. And I didn't, I shot the thing from the one side, and I pointed out that Cinemark, the theater's still there. Why can't we just at least refurbish that?
5: Could we just use it for the day?
7: Or just refurbish it. That was one of the best theaters in Hampton Roads.
5: Cinemark?
7: Yes, it was.
8: Yeah, I liked it.
7: It really was.
5: Yeah, yeah.
7: And it was just a beautiful theater.
5: They had
7: theater.
5: Some problems with the seats, I remember.
7: Well, but they took care of that, and that was short-lived.
5: Exterminator issue.
7: It was short-lived.
8: There was even a later on, somebody, it got talked about in less big headlines that may have been a BS claim to begin with.
7: Yeah.
5: Oh, really?
8: Yeah, yes. Possibly. Wow. They've never really narrowed that down, but it looked like they may have come with some.
7: But it was really an extravagant theater for that mall.
5: Yeah.
8: Yeah,
7: it was really nice.
8: I really
7: beautiful.
8: Liked it.
7: Yeah, me too.
5: It's a great location, man.
7: So then I make the video, and then I drive around the place, and I realize Ross Dress for Less is still open.
9: Yes, it is.
8: Yeah, that's actually a big issue.
9: They're holding the mall hostage.
7: Yes, they are. and people are shopping there. I was like, wow, there's a lot of people in there.
5: Yep.
7: Yeah.
5: All right, let's see what's left here. It's already a minute after 10 here at FM 99. Well, we talked about this in Stupid News this morning. The guy was arrested for destroying a fake flock camera. Police put a decoy in place of one that they had already replaced like three times.

0: times because somebody kept breaking it. And then they just waited. It took 3 hours.
1: One of our officers has a 3D printer and figured out a way to print up a camera. It looks remarkably like a LPR camera. We're trying to be good stewards of what the people trust us to do. It does benefit us when it comes to solving crime.
2: All right. Yeah. If you're going to be good stewards, this is what you should do. Yeah, you should make a parody song, Flock of Cameras, and I ran far away once I grabbed the camera. Yeah.
3: I do love that it took them out until it happened three times to decide they were going to put up a dummy.
2: Well, they couldn't, you know, they were probably, what are we going to do? And then somebody said, hey, wait a minute.
3: Well, those things are expensive. We've talked about that. Every one of them you got to replace is a lot of money.
0: But you got to, what city was it? Florida?
3: Yeah.
0: It doesn't say what city in Florida.
3: Yeah.
0: Because the bigger cities in Florida are getting these by the hundreds.
3: Yeah.
0: So you can't just pick out one, assign a car to it, stake this out for 24 hours. You're going to put the thing back up and you're going to go along and do your other police work until it becomes a pain in your boss's ass.
2: Well, what you should do is
0: that's what's going to happen.
2: Put a camera on the camera.
0: Yeah.
2: And then, you know, have somebody that's, you know, just answering calls to precinct to just watch the camera while they're answering calls.
0: Yeah, there you go.
2: They see somebody, they call.
0: Then they call.
2: Hey, we got a guy at the flock camera.
3: They call who? Themselves?
2: Yes. No, they're dispatched.
3: They're at dispatch?
2: Yes,
3: so
2: they would dispatch an officer that's in the area to go get the camera. Yeah.
0: Oh, this would suck. This is a woman who was a passenger on American Airlines flying transatlantic, so going to Europe somewhere. Mm-hmm. And they had business class, which is first class, essentially. Very nice. And they got bumped out of business class because the American Airlines needed that space for their own pilots because they had to get some pilots to Europe.
3: Oh.
0: And it's in the pilot union agreement that they don't fly in the back on these 8-hour flights.
3: Oh, really?
0: Yeah, it's in the agreement.
3: Okay.
0: So these are the rules. And there may be some rules that regard this when they get there. They have to be rested, et cetera, so they need a seat. Maybe they need to sleep. I don't even know.
3: Yeah.
0: Don't know how it works. But she's pretty unhappy. They booked it with miles, but the only way they got the miles is because they spent so much money on these credit cards.
3: Yeah.
0: To acquire the miles.
3: Yeah, they don't just give them to you.
0: It feels like they're being treated, you know, second class. Yeah. I haven't heard
4: this. We were flying Miami to Milan. American needed to transport pilots, so we were kicked out of business class. The gate agent told me that we were the first on the list to be downgraded because we booked with miles. Spent a lot of money to get those miles, and I redeemed them and had confirmed business class ticket. For anyone who really knows the airline policies, especially if you work or have worked for an airline, an airline has to involuntarily downgrade passengers. Are award tickets prioritized over paid tickets for the downgrade? Because if they are, that's something every person using points and miles to book travel should know.
0: I
3: gotta be honest, that would make me not want to use them again.
0: Here's the conundrum is this. You have hundreds of thousands of, by the way, it's hundreds of thousands of miles to book those tickets. So you have all this invested in that card. You might be able to transfer it to another airline.
3: Okay.
0: Otherwise, you're stuck with that. I mean, there is a transfer out. Some of them will make you a great offer to come to the dark side.
2: Yes.
0: I know a couple of guys who are stand-up comedians that fly out every week, and they shuffle this stuff around, but there's a cutoff to it, too.
2: Yeah.
3: Okay.
0: When they see you doing it too much, they won't let you do it. So.
3: Oh, interesting.
0: Yeah. It's like transfer your credit card balance, and we'll give you X dollars or whatever.
3: Oh, okay,
0: But you're going to have to, now you're stuck.
3: Yeah.
0: Don't know about that one. We did that one, the flock camera. I like that. Oh, this was interesting. Oh, I don't want to hear about this. I'll just tell you the story. I did not know this. I'll play, you know, they just provided a soundbite of music. Did you know that a few years ago, Gene and Paul sold Kiss to a corporation?
2: Yes. Yeah. Like $400 million or something.
0: Yes. Yeah, Gene Simmons and Paul Stanley, who were the founders, sold off the entire band, the makeup, the image, all
2: everything.
0: Of it, to a company called Pop House. And if they ever want to play again, they have to get written permission from Pop House to do it.
2: Which they've already gotten because they've already popped up here
0: and
2: there.
0: They've played, yes. Yeah. But they haven't played since 23.
2: And I don't think they've been full band in makeup since 2023.
3: But isn't that wild, though, that like they have to ask for somebody else's permission to play their own...
2: Hey, I'll sell you my rights for $400 million.
3: No, I get it. Yeah. I understand. Sure. But still, it's just crazy. First of all, it's crazy to think that Gene Simmons gave that up.
2: The theory is that
0: it was enough money.
2: They're going to have another band, another Kiss at some point.
3: Yeah.
2: And they're going to be in the same costumes.
3: They've talked about that before. There's no reason they can't.
0: They said they're not done.
2: It's not like the music's difficult to play.
3: Right.
2: Or sing.
3: Yeah. We get one guy with a long tongue, everybody else doesn't matter.
0: There you go. Right. There you go. Most of the late night shows are off this week, so we'll give you a little medley of back to school jokes.
5: Check this out. A South Carolina elementary school's lunch program has added a food truck that serves the kids buffalo wings, tacos, and mac and cheese. Yes. So in keeping with the school's motto, it's never too early to give up.
6: A 30-year-old woman in Texas was arrested for trespassing recently after she allegedly posed as her 13-year-old daughter and spent the day at her school. Damn, lady, why didn't you just enjoy high school when you were there? Wait, oh, so she's 30, your daughter's 13? Oh, okay. Okay, I see. Yeah.
7: A school in Britain has now banned triangular pancakes.
3: What?
7: So students won't poke their eyes out with the pointy ends. Let me tell you something. If your kid is so stupid, he can't eat a pancake without poking his eye out, maybe he should be held back a year, okay? Maybe hold him back a year. How do you poke your eye out eating a pancake?
0: How do you, Jay? I don't know.
8: When we pay a visit, we enjoy each other's soul. But after we have stayed a while, it's time for us to...

0: had a lovely time.
1: Well, it was fun. Rumble, American Airlines announced that policy at the beginning of the year. Okay. They use miles, which makes them non-revenue passengers. I don't know, man. You partnered with their credit card and you spent that money to get those miles. You're revenue passengers for somebody.
2: Yeah, and you
1: at some level.
2: If you used a credit card, you paid more than you actually used the credit card for, too, with the interest.
1: You used it a lot, for sure.
2: Yeah.
1: All right, we're out of here. We'll be back at 4 with Stupid News Extra. Enjoy the silence.
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0: It's the Foo Fighters, Times Like These, Rock 799. So he was going 101 miles per hour near Emporia, which if you're from around here, you know Emporia is the speed trap. We don't go speeding through Emporia. This is in Boykins, though, which is east of Emporia, kind of near the Virginia-North Carolina border. I had to search it. Ted on Your Side had the report about police busting a guy who was going 101 miles per hour there. The violation took place in a 45 mile per hour zone. The driver was pulled over Friday evening for traveling more than twice that, according to Ted on Your Side. As the police from Boykins wrote, you blow a tire, a deer runs out in front of you, car making a turn, or any number of things, and you are dead. They posted an image of the clocked speed, 101 miles per hour, and a summons which lists the charge of reckless driving and speeding 20 miles per hour plus over the limit, as they definitely were going much more than that. But yeah, we don't speed near Emporia. Just saying.
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1: It's the Red Hot Chili Peppers, Rockin' FM99. Can't Stop is the name of the song, but you must stop. As 13 News Now posted an article about the rules for the buses, now that the school buses are going back for most cities, taking the kids back to schools. Drivers are legally required to stop when a school bus has its stop arm extended and its red lights are flashing. A lot of the buses now also have that camera on it, so they're going to get you if you fly by it. The rule, according to 13 News Now, applies to drivers traveling in the opposite direction as well. You have to remain stopped until the stop arm and flashing lights are off, and any students crossing the road have safely cleared the area. Now, there is an exception, they say, if you were wondering, that divided highway. Drivers traveling on the opposite side of a divided highway or a physical median do not have to stop for the school bus. But you do have to stop if the road is divided just by a center turn lane. This was an Ask Shelley question I had years ago. So, good reminder, I guess, now that the school zones are all back.
2: Rumble. 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
3: Ted Lasso?
2: Yeah.
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1: I've been doing this a long time, and I've seen thousands of auto accident cases. Between the bridges, tunnels, and rush hour traffic, Hampton Roads can be a dangerous place to drive. 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
3: The humidity is down lower today, they say. Highs lower as well, around 83 degrees. Mostly sunny skies. Should be a nice day. Nirvana right now. 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

0: 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We got registration going on right now for the Rumble in the Morning Hoosier Caddy Golf Tournament presented by rockbottomgolf.com. It's coming up at Hells Point Golf Club in Virginia Beach Saturday, October 3rd, 8:30 a.m. is when we start this thing. $125 will get you in this thing. You'll get 18 holes plus a cart for that, 2 beer tickets, a meal at the 19th hole party catered by Pig Shop Barbecue Eatery, plus a goodie bag, which includes a member for a day card to play the course again on another day. Our most popular golf tournament, the Hoosier Caddy. 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
9: All right, let's open up this lunchbox here on a Trivia Tuesday. Although I've got the anti

trivia going lately. It's the Mythbusters. Like, humans only use 10% of their brains. That's false. Inaccurate. We use all parts of our brain. Just, you know, not all at once. That takes a lot to coordinate. The five senses are the only senses. Untrue. We actually have more than five senses. We have balance, temperature, pain senses. Beyond traditional senses of sight, hearing, taste, touch, and smell. These other senses help us to navigate and understand the world as well. And cracking knuckles causes arthritis. This one I've heard forever, but there is no scientific evidence to support that claim. Metallica kicks off lunch, Whiskey in the Jar, Rock 799.

0: Godsmack, straight out of line, Rock 799. They said it was because of COVID, and they still haven't recovered. Not talking about being sick, talking about being short. Virginia Beach, Hampton, Portsmouth, and Newport News school divisions all have bus driver vacancies. Y'all probably know. It's only been a day back, and y'all probably know already. I remember last year there were some shortages in our school system as well, and waiting for the bus sometimes, we had a lot of double backs, a lot of getting home from school an hour and a half later than normal. Virginia Beach looking to fill 34 school bus driver positions, along with 34 bus assistant positions. Hampton's got 14 openings. Portsmouth looking for 10. The school division of Newport News say that they have about 70 drivers that they need to fill the positions for. So if you are looking for a gig, might be worth looking into. I hear there's good benefits.
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0: 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I love the wording from News Channel 3. Their weather forecast for today. They said today will be excellent. Most excellent. Low humidity levels, mostly sunny skies. High temperatures will be in the low to mid 80s. Light winds out of the northeast. No rain expected. Dry conditions through the night tonight as well. Dropping into the 60s. I mean, it's a perfect day.
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10: There's a big event happening at the Virginia Zoo in Norfolk on Saturday. 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Like every moment they've got a different seminar or a historical point of view or an animal showcase happening. They've been setting up with the lion. There was a big interview with the people who work with the lions about how they've spread meat around the lion's den so that they can like sniff around and do some sensory activities with the lion. Creed for you right now. My Own Prison's the name of the song. 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

0: That's Aerosmith. Dude. Looks like a lady. 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You got that chance to win a pair of tickets to go see Staind, Break the Cycle 25th Anniversary Tour. They're coming through with Seether, Hoobastank, and Hinder all at the Veterans United Home Loans Amphitheater at Virginia Beach. 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Then join us on Labor Day for our class reunion. 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

0: FM 99 Rocks with Korn. Freak on a leash. It is Nick Hagen with you. And some breaking news. No more than about 15, 20 minutes ago, this hit the wire here in the studio. But legendary icon Dolly Parton has passed away at the age of 80. No cause of death provided, but her publicist making the announcement just, again, no more than about 20 minutes ago. So an icon has left us at the age of 80. Rest in peace, Dolly Parton. And I promise the day we're gonna brighten things up. We're gonna have a nice happy day. Hard hitting news to start the day, but everything's gonna pick up. We got Moron of the Day coming up later on with Mike Alexander. Munchies as well. The latest thing to become uncool food wise. We'll talk about that, of course, on this day, and we'll get more into all the news that continues to unfold with Dolly Parton later on in the show at the Hollywood Happenings. Got update on, if some rain is in the forecast later on this week, that's coming up. Don't go anywhere. 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
2: Sunshine and currently sitting in the mid-80s. It says 84 outside of our studios here in Chesapeake. And that's what we're looking at throughout Hampton Roads today. Temps in those mid-80s. Sunshine. Tomorrow, more sunshine and nice temperatures. But then as the weekend starts to approach, rain and storms going to be moving back into the forecast. So enjoy today and enjoy tomorrow before the chance of rain starts creeping back into Hampton Roads. It's Nick rocking with you. Let's get back to that rock with Pearl Jam, Daughter.

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0: Alice in Chains, FM 99 Rocks. It is Nick Hagin with you, and I can't believe that I didn't head outside this morning. I was up as well. I was just doing my exercise in the gym and totally forgot to head outside early morning and see the SpaceX Falcon 9 rocket. Yeah, if you looked up to the early morning sky, you probably saw that light flying across as it was very visible across the East Coast, that SpaceX launch. I know some of our coworkers here in the building were like, "Did you see it? You're a big science guy, Nick." And I was like, "Oh, crap." I was busy catching up on last night's episode of Monday Night Raw while doing my workout in the garage. Whoops.
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3: 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Shut up!

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1: You got a crash to start things off. Virginia Beach, 64 East near the Twin Bridges. It is blocking off the left lane. Your delay is already pushing back near the Virginia Beach Boulevard overpass before you get to the 264 interchange. A crash in Hampton, 64 East is at the 664 interchange. Exit 264 narrows up.

0: at the HRBT over there on that there Hampton side. East is before Armistead. Norfolk side west pushing you around the Mason Creek Bridge. And Norfolk 264 west towards the Berkeley City Hall. Portman side east of the downtown tunnels near the Martin Luther King Freeway. And in Newport News, 664 south headed towards the Modern Merrimack right around 35th Street. And I'm Mike Alexander, FM 99.
1: All right, it is Nick hanging with you, 322 on this Tuesday afternoon. Yep. So there is a list out there. BuzzFeed put this together. If you are saying these things, you are officially old.
0: Oh, okay. These come out every year just to see if we can age any more groups.
1: Yeah.
0: I'm a millennial cusper. I was born in 96, so I always get curious on like when these things start phasing out.
1: All right, well, it's word specifically. So do you say supper or dinner?
0: I say dinner.
1: Yeah, if you say supper instead of dinner, you are officially old.
0: Yeah, I could have told you that one.
1: That's easy. If you call the flight attendant stewardess, you are old.
0: Ooh, I don't go on enough planes. I think I say flight attendant.
1: I say flight attendant.
0: I do too.
1: I know a flight attendant.
0: Yeah. Or the snack lady, you know?
1: Yeah. Well, you know, they're not all ladies.
0: That's right. Yeah.
1: It's a flight attendant I know.
0: Well, because I
1: do.
0: Last time I was on a plane, it was like last year. The time before that, I was 7. So things have changed.
1: It's true. Very true. If you say pocketbook instead of purse, you're old.
0: Nah, I don't have enough money to carry any of those around anyway.
1: I say pocketbook.
0: You say pocketbook?
1: Yeah, because growing up, that was what it was called around. That was what I knew it as.
0: See, I always imagine a pocketbook as like what the checks used to be held in, you know?
1: I know. But see, with Hannah, I'll do that. I'll be like, you got your pocketbook? And she's like, I got my bag. You know what I meant. Do you have the thing with your ID and your cards?
0: Yes, I have it. It's just under your AARP benefit card in here. There it is. Found it.
1: Not that old yet. Shrink instead of therapist.
0: Maybe, like, ironically, you know?
1: Yeah.
0: I say therapist. I have a few of them.
1: Yeah. If you say half past or quarter till when telling time, you're old.
0: I might do that, but
1: because I don't know how.
0: I don't generally. I do the 15 or the 45.
1: Yeah, like I get it, but I'm not saying I don't get it because I can't tell time.
0: Yeah.
1: I get it, but it always sounded stupid to me, so I never said it.
0: To be fair, in our business, we're always saying the 15 or the 45.
1: Exactly. I'm not like, I'll see you half past.
0: Right, we're not going off. It's like those commercials run at the 45, or at the quarter till, you know?
1: Yeah. We got to wrap this up by half past.
0: Right.
1: You know? So we're not going to stall any longer, right? We're on a mission here. Saying pound sign instead of hashtag. Thankfully, I had that wonderful song, hashtag selfie, from the Chainsmokers.
0: So I will say, I will do that one based on its context.
1: Yeah, you'll say pound sign?
0: Yes, but I also know it well enough to where I aced a question in trivia night the other night with my family where I was like, this is the original name for the hashtag. I was like, oh, it's pound. Because I knew that.
1: Oh, that's amazing. And then finally, if you say videotaping instead of recording.
0: No, I don't do that.
1: I think I've probably said videotaping just out of like old man habit.
0: Well, you used to get a physical piece of media out of it.
1: I mean, earlier I was talking to you about making videos and I was like, you know, when I'm making my movies for work.
0: Right. When you're putting those on those reel-to-reels.
1: Yeah, I was calling making social media videos movies earlier. That's how old I am now.
0: I just got to go film some cinema real quick.
1: Yeah, we're going to be videotaping later this afternoon. We need at least 5 people, preferably 4 dudes and 1 female between the ages of 45 and 50. No specifics on anything other than that.
0: No. And then Rod came down the hall and was like, hey, can you guys help me film my moving picture show?
1: And then we robbed the train. It was great. Get ready for the great train robbery with all of us later this afternoon.
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14: 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It's Nick Hagan with you. Mike Alexander rejoining us in a little bit. He's got another look at traffic coming your way. Plus, we've got your moron of the day. That's coming up right now. Bush.

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2: Got a crash in Virginia Beach, 64 East. It is near the Twin Bridges, blocking off that left lane still. The delays behind it, though, have picked up a little heavier now near Northampton. A crash in Hampton as well, 64 East at the 664 interchange, exit 264 narrows up. HRBT over there on that there Hampton side, east before Armistead. Norfolk side west is nearing the 564 interchange. In Norfolk, 264 west towards Berkeley at City Hall. Portsmouth side east of the downtown tunnels at the Martin Luther King Freeway, or at least just past it. And in Newport News, 664 south to the Monitor Merrimack, pushing 35th Street. 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
2: Oh, yes. 3:52. Time to get into some stupid. Precursor to the Rumble Stupid News Extra that's coming up here in a minute. But flock cameras.
3: Yeah, heard all about them.
2: Yeah, big deal. You know, it's basically government spy got us, but you know, it is what it is. But
3: the first time they've ever done that, yeah.
2: Not that it makes it okay the other time they did it as well, you know, but yeah.
3: Just
2: some
3: once.
2: Of us are just revolutionaries like that, you know. But a 24-year-old man down in Florida,
3: of course,
2: Evan Meyer, was arrested for destroying a fake flock camera.
3: Oh. Got him.
2: He realized it was fake. So, I guess convincingly enough, it looked like that. So, why was a 3D printed replica flock camera out?
3: I'm going to assume it was for a different crime.
2: Yeah, well, the real flock cameras that were there had been stolen.
3: It was bait.
2: And were expensive to replace, so the police put up decoy ones as bait to catch a vandal, and they did.
3: Walked right into the trap.
2: Less than 3 hours after they put these fake flock cameras there.
3: You see, government, this is why we don't need the real flock cameras. We've scared people enough into the fact where if you put the fake ones up, you'll get them anyway.
2: Yeah. He's facing charges of grand theft, criminal mischief, and damaging computer or electronic equipment.
3: Grand theft? He broke something fake.
2: I know. His total bond was set at $7,000. Like, Florida coming out hard on the fake flock camera.
3: I get it. I understand. He committed a crime. It's vandalism.
2: Yeah.
3: That is intense.
2: It's hardcore.
3: Come on. Give him, like, a weekend in jail and send him on his way, dude. It's Florida. There's bigger fish to fry.
2: Have him clear out the Everglades. Aren't they trying to still build things there?
3: Right. End of summer. Perfect time to do that.
2: Yeah. Right? Yeah. It's not as hot, you know, it's less humid there now.
3: Yeah, sure. Yeah. Alligators just winding down for the season.
2: Yeah, they get ready to go into their hibernation. That happens. Trust us. There you go. That is your moron of the day. More Stupid News, as I mentioned, coming up right after the break with Rumble of the Gang and Stupid News Extra.
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8: Back once again with Stupid News Extra. Of course, you recognize the national anthem of Arkansas.
9: Yes.
8: Arkansas, Japan. From Japan, police there have arrested a 39-year-old woman on suspicion of vandalizing a designated national treasure.
9: Oh.
8: In the Yukoshiji Temple, desecrating it by pouring liquid over it earlier this year.
9: Why?
8: According to police, the woman poured a liquid over an ancient stone that bears the footprints of Buddha himself.
9: Oh, man.
8: That's a big deal.
9: Why would you do this?
8: Well, here's what she said. Upon her arrest, she admitted to the allegations, because that's what they do in these Japanese criminal cases. Everyone immediately admits to what they've done.
9: And I've been doing it for a long time.
8: Yaha! Ha! Yes.
9: I also have unpaid parking tickets.
10: That's right.
8: Were I able to grow a mustache, I'd be twirling it right now.
9: And I've 20 pairs of women's panties that do not belong to me.
8: That's right. In various sizes.
9: That was just Rod.
8: It's Rod.
9: I'll put it in. I don't care.
8: That's funny.
9: I'll take care of that right after the show.
8: Here's the quote. When I am deeply moved by something, I pour oil on it and pray.
9: Okay.
8: Now, I can tell you, on the occasional drunken Friday night, I've poured oil on it and prayed for it, too.
9: But yeah.
8: It sometimes works and sometimes doesn't. You
9: true.
8: Know.
9: Yeah.
8: Believe I poured oil on this as well, she said. I have poured oil on it.
9: Yeah, but it's not yours.
8: You oiled the stone inside of the temple. Yeah, it's not yours to oil.

0: Yeah.
1: Right.
0: If you owned the stone with Buddhist footprints on it.
2: Yeah, oil it all you want.
1: Yeah. Oil it all day. Stay up, take the night off.
0: Yeah.
2: Keep oiling.
1: Give it a good oiling.
0: Give it a good oiling.
1: That's what it needs.
0: Yeah.
1: Yeah.
3: I'm uncomfortable. Well.
1: That's why we have Janice. Story's true.
3: It's stupid.
1: And that's why this is...
3: Stupid News Extra.
1: Oh, damn, the music started again. Give me another story from Japan!
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1: Got a crash in Virginia Beach, 64 East near the Twin Bridges, blocking off the left lane. It is taking delays back through the 264 interchange and around Northampton. A crash in Hampton, 64 East at the 664 interchange, exit 264, still narrowing up there, might be cleared. HRBT, the Hampton side east is just past Armistead. Norfolk side west is around the Mason Creek Bridge. A breakdown, Virginia Beach, 264 West is near Newtown Road, blocking the left lane of the inside set, pushing that slowdown right around the Cleveland Street overpass where that merge happens. Norfolk, 264 West towards the Berkeley, spiked up near Ballantyne, Portsmouth side east of the downtown tunnels at Effingham. In Chesapeake, 64 East of the High Rise before the 464 interchange and the Newport News side of the Monitor Merrimack. The 664 South is around 35th Street. 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
4: It's the 420 Munchies.
6: Oh, yes. Woo. Well, 424, but it's cool, man. We still got to talk about some food stuff right now because I'm hungry. I want to munchie a little bit. Mm-hmm. And apparently, so last week, you might remember, we celebrated National Potato Day.
1: Okay, yes. I do.
6: It was last Wednesday. Mm-hmm. But it appears potatoes might be uncool.
1: No.
6: Yeah.
1: They can't be. It's the most versatile food group.
6: Yeah, yeah. I know. But a new poll found the most popular ways to eat potatoes.
1: Mashed.
6: Actually, French fries.
1: Number one. That makes sense.
6: 30% of Americans prefer to eat their French fries. 17% like the mash.
1: Okay, so that's second place.
6: 16 baked.
1: Okay.
6: 7% said potato chip. Another 7% said roasted potatoes.
1: I'm surprised that potato chip is that low. I'm not going to lie.
6: Yeah.
1: Not going to lie. I would have put chips over baked.
6: Yes. And that's
1: me personally.
6: Yeah, I agree with you.
1: Just because
6: to me,
1: like,
6: baked potato is, well, so I have a love hate with baked potato.
1: Yeah, you can dress it as much as you like, you know.
6: That's the thing.
1: It's like a nacho.
6: That's the thing. Is like I love it when I'm looking to kind of like have this weird comfort food that's just stockpiled with everything on top of it, where it's like, oh, I'm putting sour cream, cheese, butter, bacon.
1: Yep.
6: Chili, broccoli, all of it.
1: Whoa.
6: You got to get some greens in there, buddy.
1: Yeah, but that's not the one I'm going for. Chives, green onion, something like that.
6: But that's the point, is you can church it up however you want to.
1: Is that church?
6: I mean, putting broccoli in there, yeah, for me.
1: Okay, all right.
6: I worship at the vegetable that is broccoli, all right? It's my favorite one.
1: Okay.
6: Always has been, always will be. I love my trees.
1: Hey, listen, I'm not here to
6: more ways
1: heavily
6: than
1: judge.
6: If it's a tree, I'm going to eat it.
1: If it's a
6: and maybe other things. Who knows?
1: Yeah, so I like my baked potato with a little bit of sour cream, some bacon, some cheese, good oak.

0: No, I'm talking about broccoli. That's what I mean when I say trees, man. Now,
1: it's not willow season yet, so.
0: Now, one interesting note, since we're talking about baked potatoes, is that they're really falling out of favor, apparently.
1: It takes effort. I get it.
0: Yeah. And that's the thing again. It's not something like a French fry.
1: No.
0: Simple.
1: Right. Because you don't have to make those generally.
0: Exactly. But then you just dip it in some ketchup or something like that. You're good to go.
1: Right.
0: You know, mashed potatoes. Cool. You know, there's
1: mashed potatoes takes a little bit of effort.
0: Effort, but it feels like a great payoff.
1: And you get a lot in the batch.
0: Yes.
1: Yeah, baked potatoes like one.
0: There's like a payoff to a baked potato or to a mashed potato.
1: Yeah.
0: A baked potato.
1: Yeah, there's a lot.
0: A lot of effort.
1: And then in your case, like you're left with the stump of the tree out in the backyard and it's just too much to deal with. And you got to get that ground.
0: Now, moving on to Cup of Noodle Soup.
1: Ooh, Cup Noodle.
0: Yeah, the makers of Cup Noodles have a new dorm survival kit that is dropped in time for the college year.
1: Perfect.
0: Yeah.
1: Water because of all the sodium that's in those things.
0: Well, okay. So it's actually a limited edition bundle that combines a 6-pack of Cup Noodles and 2 appliances.
1: Right.
0: A rapid egg cooker and an insulated electric kettle.
1: Dude, that's genius.
0: So yes, it's a little more than just here's a bundle of our pack. It's actually so that you can make some eggs pretty damn quickly as well.
1: That's genius.
0: Yeah.
1: Wow. What a good move.
0: Yeah.
1: I can't believe they were able to afford thousands upon thousands of those packages to sell to people based off of $1 cup noodles.
0: Yeah. It's only $70, too.
1: That's not a lot.
0: That's not a lot That's for what not you're a getting lot. With this thing.
1: That's a whole teach a man to fish.
0: It is. They didn't say how many of them are going to be available, so definitely if you're looking for that cool dorm toy this season.
1: You're going to be so popular in your dorm block.
0: And the best part is you don't have to let anybody in for the 3 o'clock drunken ramen.
1: Oh, even better.
0: And your ramen is going to be like chef grade compared to the person that was me who was microwaving my ramen.
1: Because you got the egg now. You can do the egg.
0: Yeah. God, I remember that. Got so bad and so many drunk nights as well of being like, you know what? I'm not even going to cook this. I'm just going to throw hot sauce on top of this raw ramen and bite, baby. Those were the days.
1: Oh, thank God it wasn't baked potatoes for you. Campus would have lost all their foliage.
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4: A four-pack of tickets to the Norfolk Tides at Harbor Park on Sunday, September 6th, 1:05 first pitch scheduled for that game. 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It's Nick hanging with you. Mike Alexander rejoining us in a little bit. He's got another traffic update coming your way. Plus, what are the best action movies of every year in the 2000s? We've got the definitive list coming up right now, Van Halen.

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0: 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Injured in an accident? 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
1: You got a tractor-trailer crash now in Virginia Beach, 264 West. It's near Witch Duck Road, blocking off the left two lanes. There were emergency crews out on the scene, heavy near Independence. It's also slowing things down on the eastbound side near Newtown Road. At the HRBT, there on the Hampton side, east past Armistead, Norfolk side west, right around the Mesa Creek Bridge. A breakdown in Virginia Beach, 264 West near Newtown Road. It's got the left lane of the inside set blocked, slowing you down before the Cleveland Street overpass, or at least it was. Now it's kind of just clearing as it merges with all those crash delays. In Norfolk, 264 west of the Berkeleys before Campostella Road, Portman side east of the downtown tunnels at Effingham. In Chesapeake, 64 east of the high rise near Battlefield Boulevard. And Newport News, 664 south to the M&Ms right around 35th Street. I, of course, am Mike Alexander, and this is FM 99.
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4: It is Nick hanging with you, 4:54. Let's get into this, Michael. The best action movie of every year in the 2000s. This is a list that was put together. Mental Floss.
1: Okay.
4: Decided to mentally put their thinking caps on.
1: Right.
4: And pick the best action films of each year.
1: Well, it's Mental Floss, so they decided to water pick their best.
4: There you go. Thank you.
1: Yeah.
4: My dentist is going to be very extra angry at me this week.
1: Right.
4: Thursday morning is going to be a little more jabby.
1: Yeah, but they only do this once every 6 months.
4: That's true. So here they are. Mm-hmm. Let's see if you agree. In the year 2000.
1: In the year 2000.
4: Gladiator.
1: Yeah, that takes it. Great. 100%. No question.
4: Can't remember any other film from that year now because Gladiator was so damn good.
1: Yeah, I was four.
4: Yeah, that's true. Hey, when you were five in 2001, Black Hawk Down was their pick. And
1: I don't think I've seen it, but I get it.
4: Black Hawk Down.
1: I was five.
4: Culture, bro. Come on. In 02, they said The Bourne Identity.
1: I don't know.
4: Can I admit something?
1: What?
4: I have seen zero Bourne Identity.
1: You've seen zero Bourne Identities?
4: But I have seen the Bourne Identity stunt show at Universal Studios.
1: Okay, all right. Have you seen The Odyssey?
4: I have.
1: Okay, at about like 3,000 years, and you got the Bourne Identity.
4: Okay.
1: It's also Matt Damon.
4: Yeah.
1: So.
4: In 2003.
1: Also, can I take it back to 2002 and ask how Spider-Man was not it? But okay. Whatever.
4: It's not.
1: That's cool.
4: It's not. They say Bourne Identity was bigger. Old Boy was 2003.
1: Old Boy.
4: Which was, well, that was 03. I think 03 was the remake of the original one. That's
1: never heard of it.
4: There's got to be a better action film from 2003 than Old Boy. I can't think off the top of my head of action films from 03, but it
1: has to be.
4: It's a weird movie, I'll say that.
1: Okay.
4: I'm not going to say what the twist is, but the twist is quite
1: old?
4: Well, no. Very, very twisted.
1: Oh, okay.
4: In 2004, Collateral.
1: Yeah.
4: Arnold.

0: of Schwarzenegger.
1: Yeah, no.
0: Yeah.
1: The only reason that is because it has Schwarzenegger in it. Because the other movie that year, Spider-Man 2.
0: Yeah. Collateral was not the best action film of that year.
1: Spider-Man 2.
0: In 2005, they picked Sin City.
1: Okay. All right.
0: I'll give Sin City.
1: Yeah.
0: In 2006, Children of Men. I've never seen Children of Men, but I know it's I've heard nothing, but every time I say it, people are like, you're a film person. How have you not seen that one?
1: Right.
0: It's like that good, apparently. Uh-huh. Transformers was 2007. Hell yeah.
1: Big year for Linkin Park.
0: Yeah. They were nothing until those Transformers films.
1: Yeah, they had nothing going for them.
0: Poor Chester and company, nothing going for them. I mean, the guy had to be in a Saw film.
1: Yeah.
0: That's what was going on with them until the Transformers film showed up.
1: Oh, man, being in that Saw film, I'm sure he wanted to feel, like, numb or something.
0: Oh. Oh, my God. Well, in the end, it didn't really, you know. His character in the film, you know. Wasn't too good. It was a low faint, and then. All right. In 2008, The Dark Knight.
1: Has to be.
0: Yeah.
1: Has to be.
0: Yeah. And then in 2009, The Hurt Locker.
1: Sure.
0: Yeah.
1: Yeah, I'll take that.
0: I think that I'm pretty sure that's the only one on that list that actually won an Academy Award for this film.
1: Yeah, so
0: Dark
1: I guess.
0: Dark Knight won for, you know.
1: Of course it did. And Heath Ledger, give it to him, dude. Come on.
0: Yeah, but. Remember, The Hurt Locker won the best Academy Award. I want to say there was something better in 2001. I can't remember. But again, you know, I can't remember off the top of my head, so I guess maybe Mental Floss is correct.
1: They might be.
0: Because I remember The Hurt Locker.
1: I mean, again, they're going to the dentist for this.
0: It's true.
1: So you got to know.
0: The mental dentist. But it feels like sometimes when they're getting all up in your mouth.
1: Right. Yeah. They are going for a deep cleaning on this.
0: Yes, they are. There you go. The top action films of each year. And remember, Collateral was one of their picks. So take this list for what it is.
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3: Well, here we can see a cold front moving in over your life, bringing in some strong clouds and a few drops of depression. 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And looking at the every other weekend extended forecast, we see a nor'easter between you and your children because conditions for equal parenting are rapidly deteriorating. Back to you, Dick.
4: And what's the word on that Category 5 hurricane?
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5: I've always lived in the South. I like being in the South. I like the weather. I love the heat, you know. Sometimes I'll go out to like Phoenix, you know, and it'll be a lot hotter than what I'm used to. And I'll complain about it a little bit. And they always say the same thing to me. You know what they say? They go, yeah, but it's a dry heat. They say it like their heat is better than my heat. I get defensive about it. I'm like, oh, it's a dry heat, huh? Well, I like a wet heat. I like to feel like a sauna outside. I like to sweat in places I didn't even know I could sweat in. I like to go, why is that wet? I like a heat with a lot of flying insects and mosquitoes and gnats. I like to stand out in a hot parking lot of a Shoney's doing like that. I like to go out in the backyard for 2 minutes and come back in and go, I just got tore up out there. You can't get that in a dry heat.
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1: Got a tractor trailer crash in Virginia Beach, 264 West near Witch Duck Road, blocking off the left two lanes. Emergency crews out there on the scene. Heavy delays that put you out near Mount Trashmore, also slowing down the eastbound side around the 64 interchange. HRBT, the Hampton side east, just past Armistead. Norfolk side west has come down to Bay Avenue. In Norfolk, 264 west of the Berkeleys before Campus Stella Road. Portland side east of the downtown tunnels at Effingham. In Chesapeake, 64 east of the high-rise near Battlefield Boulevard. And Newport News, 664 south to the M&M, puts you at 35th Street. 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
3: Ding!
4: There we go.
3: Perfect.
4: Dinging our way back in time.
3: Yeah.
4: That's what we do.
3: Mm-hmm.
4: And we're going to go back and talk about a birth today. It was 68 years ago.
3: 68 years ago today.
4: Yes.
3: Mm-hmm.
4: That some goth was brought into the world.
3: Well, that's the only thing Taylor Momsen's in her 30s.
4: Tim Burton.
3: Hey, Tim Burton.
4: Was born on this day. Beetlejuice.
3: Mm-hmm.
4: Of course, Edward Scissorhands.
3: Right. Not The Nightmare Before Christmas.
4: No.
3: That was not him.
4: Well.
3: He had a hand in it.
4: It was his idea.
3: It's his idea.
4: His story.
3: Not him.
4: Back when he worked at Disney, he pitched it, and Disney was like, hell no.
3: And then they did it anyway.
4: And then he went, he directed Pee-wee's Big Adventure.
3: Right.
4: And then he had Beetlejuice, and he was all hits, and then he had Batman, and everybody was like, oh, we want to do stuff. And Disney was like, hey, you know that thing that we bought from you that we own?
3: Mm-hmm.
4: We want to do that.
3: Mm-hmm.
4: And he was like, cool, I'm gonna go do my other Christmas movie though. Returns.
3: But sure, yeah, how'd that
4: Batman
3: go?
4: Returns is a Christmas movie, folks.
3: Yeah. It sure is.
4: Christmas tree lighting.
3: Mm-hmm. It happens.
4: Movie starts with Christmas shopping.
3: Yeah.
4: Christmas carolers. Christmas everything.
3: You can't deny it. It is a Christmas movie.
4: It's a Christmas movie. That's how I also learned that mistletoe was deadly.
3: Is it?
4: If you eat it. But a kiss can be deadlier if you mean it.
3: Good line.
4: It's a great line. It's a great line. I think we need to go outside and fight now.
3: Do we?
4: And 87 years ago, 1939, we all hopped on that yellow brick road as The Wizard of Oz opened in theaters.
3: Oh, so good.
4: Sorry, pumped with drugs, Judy Garland. I mean, no, the studio did not.
3: No.
4: Pumping her drugs.
3: The dog did also make more money for that movie than the actual actors that played the Munchkins.
4: My favorite is... If you've never read any of the stories about the Munchkin actors and how they act and what they've done and what they did, go read up on the Munchkin actors and the wildness that was old-time Hollywood. I mean, God, they put old-time Hollywood to shame with what they did.
3: Yeah, you're going to hate what the Lollipop Guild got done.
4: It's so very surprised they all made it into film, put it that way. And 32 years ago in 1894, Robert Plant and Jimmy Page reunited in a London studio recording their MTV Unplugged show, which they oh so cleverly called Unleaded.
3: No, that's pretty cool.
4: That's
3: actually
4: cool.
3: That's a pretty good one.
4: Yeah.
3: As far as puns go, that's earned.
4: Yeah. And you're like the pun master. So,
3: yeah, you know. Yeah. Quality pun there.
4: You're giving a good rating to the pun. It's a great place to end. There you go. That's On This Day, your education in history.
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3: 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Mike Alexander has one last traffic update coming your way in just a little bit. Plus, the Hollywood happenings coming up right now. Metallica.

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1: Got the tractor-trailer crash in Virginia Beach, 264 West near Witch Duck Road. This one is working on clearing, blocking off the left lane, but still has heavy delays behind it in Mount Trashmore. Now you got another crash in Virginia Beach, 264 East. It's the opposite direction before the Cleveland Street overpass. It's on the merge lanes from the outside set that are blocked. Emergency crews were out there on the scene and just pulling up. Delays pushing you already back through the 64 interchange. At the HRBET, Hampton Side East past Armistead, Norfolk Side West has come a little bit down. For fourth view, towards the Berkeley, 264 West in Norfolk, right around Campostella Road. The Portsmouth side east, headed towards downtown tunnels at Effingham. In Chesapeake, 64 east of the high rise near Battlefield Boulevard. In Newport News, 664 south to the M&Ms at 35th Street, or maybe just past it. 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
7: All right, and we actually got to start with the big news earlier today. At the age of 80, it was announced that Dolly Parton, icon, legend, the last real thing that felt like it was keeping society from just fighting over everything with each other about, has passed away. No word on the cause of death. I'm sure that'll take some time before we start getting all that information, but of course...
1: She had been struggling with some health stuff back and forth over the past year, year and a half, because I remember last year she had to release some sort of video saying, hey, I'm okay.
7: Yeah.
1: Just because, yeah.
7: Ain't dead yet.
1: Uh-huh. Yep.
7: Yeah.

0: still with y'all, but yeah, Dolly Parton passed away. This is a sad one, man. This one hit
1: real hard when I saw the news break.
0: Yeah.
1: Mm-hmm.
0: This is, it's rare when you have, that's why I use the word icon.
1: Yeah.
0: And legend, because she was the type of person that you didn't have to like country music to like Dolly Parton.
1: No, you did not.
0: Because she branched everything.
1: Mm-hmm.
0: With her books.
1: Mm-hmm.
0: Providing children with books around the world. She did more for ending, illiteracy.
1: Yeah. Yeah. It was she had her hand in a lot of positive pots around the world. In a lot of different aspects, which was really cool. Music-wise, again, like you said, you didn't have to be a fan of country music, but you knew the hits.
0: Yep.
1: You know Jolene to this day. You know 9 to 5 to this day.
0: Yeah. You know it. You love it. And
2: here's a little gal that I know you're going to really learn to love. She ain't no dumb blonde, though. Her name is Dolly Parton.
3: Just because.

0: Dolly Parton.
1: You are now and forever a member of the Country Music Hall of Fame.
2: Here you come again, working 9 to 5. What a way to make a living.
3: It is my pleasure to induct you into the Rock and Roll Hall of Fame.
4: Of course, she dropped that rock album on us.
5: She did.
4: Well,
5: not 2023.
4: Yeah, not that long ago. So, at a Rock and Roll Hall of Famer as well. So, just a legend all around. Rest in peace.
5: Yeah.
4: 80 years young, we lost Dolly Parton today. How do you move on from that? We got to really quickly and also let you know that Peter Parker.
5: The whip.
4: He might become the new king of the world. Well, he's about to be crowned the new king of the world. Spider-Man Brand New Day is on the verge of knocking Titanic out of the all-time global box office top five.
5: No kidding.
4: Yep.
5: No way.
4: Yep.
5: That's insane.
4: Yep. It's going to end up in the top five now. I don't think it'll ever catch number one, which is Avatar from 2009, and that's $2.9 billion lifetime gross so far.
5: But yeah, we'll see.
4: But getting into the top five for Spider-Man.
5: Yeah. This quickly?
4: That's impressive stuff that they're doing.
5: A friend of mine just texted me saying that she finally caught up on the rest of the Spider-Man movies and she needed someone to go see the new one with. I was like, I'm
4: here.
5: There
4: you go.
5: Let's go give them $40 more.
4: Which is way 2 weeks. There's that one place that's going to be doing $4 for every screening of
5: every
4: movie.
5: It comes with a cafe, right?
4: Yeah. Lots of
5: cinemas
4: as well. Yeah. There you go. That is the Hollywood happenings. Mike's getting out of here. I got more rock coming your way after the break.
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0: 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It is Nick rocking with you. In fact, they're coming to town. They're going to be joining Stained, the Break the Cycle 25th anniversary tour. Seether, Hoobastank, and Hinder all coming along. Going to be at Veterans United Hobos Amphitheater, Virginia Beach, September 13th. 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

0: Local H, FM 99 Rocks. It is Nick Hager with you. And Hampton Roads, very well known for its beer scene. 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I'll be back with you all tomorrow, 2 to 7. Nikki's on the way. She's going to be rocking with you until midnight. Have a great one. Be safe. Peace and love.
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0: it's Rena, and I just have to share my experience with Rockin' and Roll Tattoo in Virginia Beach. I wanted this tattoo for a long time, and finding the right artist was incredibly important to me. That's when I got in touch with Tony Franco, a 30-year combat veteran and the owner of Rockin' and Roll Tattoo. From our very first conversation, Tony made me feel comfortable, listened to my ideas, and helped me bring my vision to life in a way that was even better than I imagined. Every line, every shade, every element was done with such precision and care. You can tell you're in the hands of someone who has decades of experience and a true passion for his craft. The entire atmosphere at Rockin' and Roll Tattoo was welcoming, professional, and fun. When I saw the finished piece, I was blown away. It's more than a tattoo. It's a work of art that I'll be proud to wear forever. If you're thinking about getting a tattoo, I highly recommend Tony Franco and the team at Rockin' and Roll Tattoo in the heart of Kempsville in Virginia Beach. Walk-ins welcome up to 10 p.m. Check out their socials and Google Rockin' and Roll Tattoo in Virginia Beach.
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Tuesday night, I'm Nikki. It's that time again. Registration is going on now for the Rumble in the Morning Hoosier Caddy Golf Tournament presented by RockBottomGolf.com, happening out at Hells Point Golf Club in Virginia Beach on Saturday, October 3rd, starting at 8:30 a.m. It's only $125 per golfer. 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

0: FM 99 Rocks, Evanescence, Bring Me to Life. I'm sure you've heard by now, Dolly Parton passed away today. It was announced by her nephew on her Instagram account. I was a Dolly Parton fan, not even necessarily like her music, although kind of classic. Just, you know, her as a person. I once read that she would go to bed in like full glam, like the makeup, the hair, the whole nine, because she said just in case she had to run out in the middle of the night, you know, she didn't want to be caught not looking beautiful. And boy, did she do that till the end. You can win a 4-pack of tickets to the Norfolk Tides game, Harbor Park, Sunday, September 6th, 1:05 p.m. is the game time. 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